0: like always. Ask Dr. Jesse Friday's awesome. You should get your questions emailed in now to jesse@jessekellyshow.com. So I've been bringing up a lot lately that you should be really mean when it comes to immigration. How you handle your border should be mean. And I mean that. Mean. My goal is not to hurt people. It's actually to help people and save my country. For instance, what's that look like at the border? Okay, you hiked clear up from Panama all the way through Mexico. You show up at the U.S. border. You're tired. You're hungry. You're thirsty. Turn them away at gunpoint. No, you cannot enter here. If you attempt entry, you will be treated as a hostile invader and we will fire on you. Turn around and leave. Now, why do I say that? Do I want to see people gunned down on the border? Of course not. Do you know how many people you'd have to turn away that way and then before they'd stop coming? About one group. This is the new policy in America. Let everyone be warned. This is what will happen. And boom, they stop coming. The people who are here, who get here, we hand them hotel rooms, benefits. Democrats protect them. And what's happened is these people, they get this sense of entitlement and they will go public. They will publicly go out and complain and whine about the country they are illegally in. When I was running for Congress, I remember because I wasn't clear on all the laws and everything and how everything works, state law and federal law and about what I'm about to describe. We had to go do some event. I think it was like a debate up in Phoenix. I was running down in Tucson, but we had to go do some GOP event up in Phoenix. And at this event, a bunch of illegals stormed in and they were protesting with posters and signs and everything else. And I just turned to the guy next to me and I said, I don't understand. Why are they not all under arrest immediately? Immediately. I'm here illegally. Boom, cuffs, gone, deported. See ya. Gone. Immediately. Not even a trial because you don't deserve one. You're not an American citizen. Throw them on a plane and ship them back to Guatemala. But we've been so nice for so long. This 18-year-old kid sat down today in front of Congress, an illegal. And did you know that he wasn't treated very well?
1: My name is Ricardo Hernandez Navarrete. I want to thank Senator Durbin for allowing me to share my story. I am 18 years old, and I just graduated from my high school in Chicago.
2: Which one?
1: Mather High School.
2: Mather.
1: I was in ICE detention for 2 months and 10 days. On March 17, my mother and I were at our ICE check-in appointment. One day, I was senior in my high school, playing soccer, hang out with my friends and family. The next day, I was in detention. My mother and I were separated in 2 months. I was transferred to 6 different places. I was in those places for days or weeks. I never knew how long it would be. They moved me around so much, telling me so many times to sign deportation papers. In Louisiana, they keep me in solitary for 2 days for no reason. Alone in a room with just a toilet. I couldn't call anyone and got no attention it until I started screaming. At some place, we were stripped, searched. We eat horrible food, and it made us sick.
0: Okay, that's about
1: it. They never let us go.
0: I'm so sorry about the food. Did they not serve you your tío's pupusas? Wow, that's a real shame. I'll be honest, man. My heart breaks. He actually had to move. He was kept in a cell. This stuff angers me because that guy here illegally should be afraid to be on camera. He should be afraid to cross the street if it's jaywalking. He should be out of school. I just graduated from the... Why are you graduating from anywhere? Leave my country. But instead, when they actually finally get arrested for something, they get to publicly whine about the country they're in illegally. That's how you know you have been far too nice for far too long. And the end result, of course, is these people go to Congress.
2: America could not be the great country it is today without our contribution, without your contribution, without the contribution all of the immigrant community. I've served my constituents to the best as I could, but often I gave as much of hate towards me just simply because I'm an Indian American.
0: What we need is a plan. Good thing I know a guy.
3: My plan, MACA plan, Make Affordable California Again, will recognize children who maintain GPA level 3.87, 3.93, will support first buying car upon graduation from high school, will credit $505. 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
5: It's back to school a bit early for some Miami-Dade schools. Police officers participating in a mass casualty active assailant drill. Miami-Dade schools police's executive officer Andrew Suarez says communication is key in saving lives and taking down suspects.
6: Not only communicating with our officers, but with other agencies. It takes the entire team to carry out these drills.
5: This morning's drills began just after 9 at John A. Ferguson Senior High in Southwest Miami-Dade. A Leon County Circuit Court judge hearing arguments over whether a property tax cut proposal slated for the November ballot is misleading to voters. A group called Save Our Voters from Misleading Ballot Language filed suit. Former Republican State Senator Jeff Brandis is part of that group.
7: Let's at least non-advocacy language on the ballot. Let's at least get to a point where there's some neutral language.
5: Even if the court finds the ballot summary is misleading, that wouldn't erase the measure from the ballot. With Florida's News, I'm Kimba Tyler.
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12: Looks like clear conditions for the highways and roads of Tampa Bay, and this includes north and southbound lanes of I-75, also I-275, including the Howard Franklin and the Skyway Bridge. Right now, no issues reported east or westbound on I-4, and the same report for the Selman, as well as the Gandy and Courtney Campbell Causeway if you're crossing the bay. Taking a look in Pinellas, US 19 is incident-free, and right now, no major issues reported north or southbound of the Veterans. I'm Brian Black, News Radio WFLA.
13: I'm Justin Mosley, here with your Max Defender 8 forecast. A few showers will continue for the Bay Area this evening, with overnight low temperatures settling right around 80 degrees across the region. For your Friday, last day of the work week, expect scattered storms about the area and temperatures right around 90 degrees. However, it will feel even warmer when we factor in the humidity. Rain chances will be on the increase as we head through the weekend, so the best advice is to keep the wet weather gear handy. That is your weather forecast. I'm Max Defender 8 meteorologist Justin Mosley.
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11: After a significant increase in e-bike injuries, the village of Pinecrest requiring training for riders and their parents, doctors at Nicholas Children's Hospital say e-bike injuries are nearly eight times the number seen in 2021.
12: Facial injuries, broken bones, some organ and soft tissue injuries, and the one that we fear the most is the traumatic brain injuries.
11: Any rider under 16 must complete the free police department offered e-bike safety course with a parent or guardian. The required training must be renewed every 2 years. Fins to the left, fins to the right, and the best design in town. The Margaritaville specialty license plate is the first to be voted the top new design of the year by the Automobile License Plate Collectors Association. The plate selected from 23 other nominees. The tag was approved in 2023 after the passing of Jimmy Buffett. With Florida's News, I'm Kimba Tyler.
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17: Looks like clear conditions for the highways and roads of Tampa Bay, and this includes north and southbound lanes of I-75, also I-275, including the Howard Franklin and the Skyway Bridge. Right now, no issues reported east or westbound on I-4, and the same report for the Selman, as well as the Gandy and Courtney Campbell Causeway if you're crossing the bay. Taking a look in Pinellas, US 19 is incident-free, and right now, no major issues reported north or southbound of the Veterans. I'm Brian Black, News Radio WFLA.
18: I'm Justin Mosley, here with your Max Defender 8 forecast. A few showers will continue for the Bay Area this evening, with overnight low temperatures settling right around 80 degrees across the region. For your Friday, last day of the work week, expect scattered storms about the area and temperatures right around 90 degrees. However, it will feel even warmer when we factor in the humidity. Rain chances will be on the increase as we head through the weekend, so the best advice is to keep the wet weather gear handy. That is your weather forecast. I'm Max Defender 8 meteorologist Justin Mosley.
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0: This is Our American Stories, and we tell stories about everything here on this show. And today, we have a story from Leslie Leyland Fields. She's an author, a speaker, and a teacher, and she lives in Kodiak, Alaska. This is a story of how she came to write her first memoir, something she thought she'd never do. Here's Leslie.
21: This is the story of a book. Really, it's the story of writing a book I never wanted to write. It's the story of surviving the writing of a book I never wanted to write. But it changed my life in every way. Let me back up. I've always believed in the power of story. I was a voracious reader from a young age, and as soon as I could write, I began creating poems and stories. I grew up in a time and culture when quiet children were the best children, and thinking you were special in any way was the pinnacle of pride, and pride was the worst sin of them all. So when I grew up and became a writer, my main interest was other people's stories. Who would care about me or my life? Yes, my life was not a typical American life. I lived in Alaska mostly. In the summers, I commercial fished with my new husband and his family on a tiny island in the wilderness with no roads or cars. It was an island with 8 people on it. Just us. We lived through days and nights of such drama and stories. But even then, other people's stories were much better than mine. So I wrote about other people. By age 40, I had published 2 collections of stories about fishermen and women. And then I began a third book. This one was different. It was about my own experiences living in the wilderness with my husband, digging a well by hand, hauling water in buckets, building our own house with very few tools, doing the laundry outside in the winter in an old wringer washing machine, prying frozen laundry off the line, and stacking the towels stiff in my arms into the house like a stack of wood. Stories like that. I send it to my agent. Yes, I had an agent. Somehow, earlier that year, I had landed a hot New York literary agent, but she didn't like it. Here's how our first phone call went. Leslie, I really like these essays, but there's one problem. You're not in them. I know, I replied. That's the point. This is about topics much bigger than me, about water, the ethical dilemmas of killing animals, about our wasteful culture, so many important things. It's about universals. Yes, but we don't care about universals unless we care about you. You're completely absent, and nobody wants essay collections now. This has to be your story. You're going to have to turn this into a memoir. A memoir? I gulped. Memoir was a dirty word to me. I equated it with first-person tell-all stories by strippers in smoky bars and with supermarket tabloids of disgraced politicians and ravaged movie stars. Memoir felt indulgent and just a little scandalous. I couldn't do it. And besides, no one would be interested in my life. No, Kate, I can't do that. And I hung up. But the next week, while teaching a creative writing class, I heard myself say to my students, if you want to grow as a person, as a writer, you have to take on new challenges. And then I stopped for a moment to listen to myself. I decided to try. It took a month to get another phone appointment with Kate. The next call went like this. Remember, Kate, you asked me to turn those essays into a memoir and to make it about my life? Yes, of course. Okay, I'll do it. Good. I knew you would. Then I got brave. So

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5: Guaranteed human.
6: One person is dead after they were hit by a train in Jackson County. It happened yesterday in Cottondale. The sheriff's office says the engineer saw someone walking on the tracks and repeatedly sounded their horn, but the person didn't move and was hit. They have not been identified. Police swarming on Southwest Miami-Dade High School this morning, but there's no emergency.
5: Police and paramedics from multiple agencies and school officials are testing themselves at John A. Ferguson Senior High with just 2 weeks to go before classes resume in Miami-Dade County. Miami-Dade Schools Police Executive Officer Jandra Suarez says these yearly mass casualty active assailant drills are essential learning tools.
7: It tests everything. It tests our officer response. It tests our technology, our police command center, and our ability to work with other agencies.
5: Knowing seconds count, the goal is to constantly cut down on response time, keep students safe, and reunite them with their parents at a predetermined off-campus site if the unthinkable takes place. Erica Rodriguez, Miami.
6: The administration asking the FAA to help speed up the space race.
8: The proposed FAA rule would potentially waive the EPA, Endangered Species, Clean Water and Air Acts, among others, to facilitate the permit process for commercial space rocket launches.
9: Just a giveaway to two extraordinarily rich people and their companies, and there's no basis for doing it other than to simply try to give them something for all the help that they're giving this administration.
8: Biological Diversity Government Affairs Director Brett Hartle says the FAA rule will be challenged in court, and he says exploding rockets like the recent Blue Origin catastrophe at Cape Canaveral can cause real environmental damage. I'm Karen Curtis.
6: A Leon County Circuit Court judge will decide whether a property tax cut proposal slated for the November ballot is misleading to voters. A group called Save Our Voters from Misleading Ballot Language filed a suit against it. The governor not worried.
10: I think we'll win, and if somehow you lose on that, the attorney general writes the language. Be careful what you wish for.
6: Former Republican State Senator Jeff Brand is part of the group suing to get the ballot language changed to what he calls non-advocacy or neutral language. With Florida's News, I'm Kimba Tyler.
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12: And don't forget, there is ongoing construction affecting lanes on the highways and roads of Tampa Bay, including both north and south of I-275 between 38th Avenue North and 4th Street. That's long-term construction there, as well as the ramp from 54th Avenue North westbound towards I-275. And taking a look in Hillsboro, I-275 southbound towards eastbound lanes of I-4, as well as 301 both north and southbound between Bloomingdale Avenue and Dr. King Boulevard. I'm Brian Black, News Radio WFLA.
13: I'm Justin Mosley, here with your Max Defender 8 forecast. A few showers will continue for the Bay Area this evening, with overnight low temperatures settling right around 80 degrees across the region. For your Friday, last day of the work week, expect scattered storms about the area and temperatures right around 90 degrees. However, it will feel even warmer when we factor in the humidity. Rain chances will be on the increase as we head through the weekend, so the best advice is to keep the wet weather gear handy. That is your weather forecast. I'm Max Defender 8 meteorologist Justin Mosley.
14: calls it historic. I'm Lisa Lacera, Fox News. President Trump says Hamas and other armed groups in Gaza will disarm as part of a deal brokered by his Board of Peace.
15: Provisions of the plan, he said, will result in a Palestinian government in control of Gaza with no harbor for terror groups. It would also, according to the plan, ensure security for Israel.
14: Fox's Grinnell Scott. The president says the first part of the deal calls for Hamas to lay down their arms. Israel's withdrawal of troops in Gaza, patrolled by an international stabilization force working with Palestinian police. A U.S. official says Israel is skeptical of the deal. Spain will send its military to restore order at its border with Morocco after thousands of migrants crossed into the tiny territory of Ceuta. At least 9 people have died in the attempt.
16: State television and TVE in Spain reports that 2,000 to 3,000 people have crossed into Ceuta, with the interior ministry vowing to deport those who do cross illegally. Clashes have also been reported in a second enclave called Melilla as migrants attempted to cross there, but they ran into some resistance.
14: Fox's Kevin Cork. Ceuta authorities had previously linked the migrant surge to a Spanish Supreme Court ruling earlier this month that barred authorities from returning migrants who arrived by sea without due process. The ruling does not apply to migrants who enter by land. Spain is a main point of arrival to Europe for migrants seeking asylum from their home countries. The governor in Russia's Volodograd region says an energy facility and warehouses are on fire as fighting flares up between Russia and Ukraine. Ukraine's prime minister, President Volodymyr Zelensky, tells Fox's Brett Baer, Russia has lost more than 1 million men.
17: 1,600,000 losses and about 700,000 killed.
14: This comes as Congress continues to work on a bill that would put further sanctions on Russia. 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
21: This is Lee Habib, and this is Our American Stories, and we tell stories about everything here on this show, including yours. 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They're some of our favorites. And up next, a recurring favorite. We continue our series about the curious origins of everyday sayings. Here to join us again is Andrew Thompson, as he continues to share another slice from his ultimate guide to understanding these mini mysteries of the English language. Here's Andrew.
22: Put a sock in it means to be quiet. And its origins are with the early days of radio broadcasts and sound recordings. The equipment in the early 1900s was not very sophisticated, and the ability to control the volumes of various instruments was limited. When orchestras were recorded in the studios, the horn sections tended to be overpowering and completely drowned out the wind and string sections. To combat this, horn players would stuff an actual sock into the mouth of their instrument. And if the conductor thought it was necessary, he would yell out, "Put a sock in it." And then by the 1920s, this expression was being used colloquially. To put the dampers on something means to make something less enjoyable or to reduce your enthusiasm for something. And a lot of people actually think the phrase is "put a dampener on something" because of the notion of putting water to dampen out a fire. But it's actually "put the dampers on," and it began with music as well. A damper is a device used on piano strings. It's operated by a foot pedal and presses against the strings. This reduces the sound of the piano. When the conductor instructs the orchestra to put the dampers on, he wants to tone down the volume of the performance. To be put through the mill means to go through a hardship or rough treatment, and it derives from the flour-making process in medieval England. Before electricity was invented, classical mills were usually powered by water, which turned a large wheel. This turned two heavy circular stones, which were laid on top of each other. Cereal seeds were fed through the top stone, and they would be finely ground to produce flour. By the 1800s, being put through the mill came to refer to a person going through a similar hardship, similar to the process of being ground down like a grain in a mill. If you say to someone, put your thinking cap on, you're telling them to think seriously about a problem or to concentrate. And that expression originated with the judges of the early law courts in England. It was customary at the time for a judge to put a black cap on to show the court that he'd heard all the evidence in a criminal trial. The cap was a signal that the judge was ready to deliberate his verdict before passing sentence. Because judges were learned men and respected intellectuals, the cap was referred to as a thinking cap. And then the expression took on its broader meaning by the mid-19th century. A Pyrrhic victory is a victory gained at too great a cost. And it's a phrase that comes from the Greek king Pyrrhus. His army fought the Romans during the Pyrrhic War for control of the Magna Graecia. In one battle in southern Italy in 279 BC, Pyrrhus defeated the Romans, but he suffered severe losses, including most of his principal commanders. He was later quoted as saying, another such victory and we are lost. And that spawned the expression Pyrrhic victory, which was used figuratively from the late 1800s. Raining cats and dogs means very hard rain, and it has a number of potential origins, but the seafaring one is the most compelling. According to an ancient nautical myth, it was believed that cats had an influence over storms, while dogs were a symbol of the wind. This belief was held by the Vikings. Odin, the Norse storm god, was frequently shown surrounded by dogs and wolves, and this led early sailors to believe that in any storm, the rain was caused by the cats and the winds were brought by the dogs. So raining cats and dogs came to mean any heavy rain and wind. To read between the lines means to discern a meaning that isn't obvious. And it's an expression that derives from the early days of cryptography in the 19th century. Cryptography involves encoding messages into seemingly normal text. And one of the first techniques used to pass codes was to write the message on every second line and have an unrelated innocent message across all the lines. So when read normally and in its entirety, the story was simple and made sense and did not reveal any code. But it was only when the alternate lines were read that the code was able to be deciphered. If you read the riot act to someone, that means you're berating them harshly. And that's from the 18th century, where reading the riot act would literally happen. It started in 1715 with the Riot Act, which gave British magistrates the authority to label any group of more than 12 people a threat to the peace. When such a group gathered, a public official would read aloud a section of the Riot Act which demanded people immediately disperse themselves and go about their lawful business. Anyone who remained after 1 hour was subject to removal by force and arrest. This Riot Act actually remained in effect until 1973. If you say something's the real McCoy, you're saying it's an authentic or genuine personal thing, not a substitute. And it's an expression with a number of potential origins that have been hotly contested over the years. The most cogent theory is that it derives from a man named Kid McCoy, which was a name used by Norman Selby, the American welterweight boxer who dominated the sport in the 1890s. McCoy had many imitators who would use his name in an attempt to capitalize on his popularity. And it became so commonplace for Kid McCoy imposters at fairgrounds that not many people actually believed it was ever the real Kid McCoy. Then years after he retired, McCoy was in a bar when he was challenged by a drunk who was much bigger than him. The drunk's friend warned him not to fight McCoy, but the drunk didn't believe it was him. Then provoked to his limit, McCoy knocked the man out with a single blow. When he came to, the drunk admitted, "You're right, he's the real McCoy." A red herring is a misleading clue, and that expression dates from the 18th century. At the time, herrings were caught in great numbers, and because there were no refrigeration, they were preserved by smoking. The smoking process turned the fish a reddish-brown colour and also gave it a pungent odour. In an attempt to sabotage a fox hunt, people who were against the sport would drag the strong-smelling red herring across the trail to mislead the hunting dogs and throw them off the scent. The dogs would often follow the scent of the red herring instead of the fox.
21: And a special thanks to Greg Hengler for the production on the piece, and to Andrew Thompson for sharing with us these stories of everyday sayings. By the way, you can get his book, Hair of the Dog to Paint the Town Red, The Curious Origins of Everyday Sayings and Fun Phrases, at Amazon or the usual suspects. 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
2: In a race this big, with everything on the line, when President Trump needs reinforcements, you don't send in the other guys, you give him Steele. 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Steele worked with Governor DeSantis to pass voter ID, lower insurance costs, and pass one of the toughest immigration laws in America. Now Trump needs a fighter as strong as Steele. Kevin Steele will stand side by side with President Trump to pass the SAVE Act, end taxpayer benefits for illegal aliens, and fully fund ICE. The other guys, they bend and break the second the squad comes squawking. Not Steele. Steele stands with Trump and will help save America. 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So don't send President Trump the other guys. Send him Steele. 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
21: And we return to Our American Stories. Up next, a story of redemption out of Kansas City, Missouri. Let's get into it.
26: So my name is Bill Corum. I was the enemy of God for 39 years. I just celebrated my 40th year as a Christian. But my life, I started it. Let me tell you about the eight times I should have died. One specific time, my sister died 7 years ago. And I never knew until she was on her deathbed. And we were talking one day. And I asked her if she was going to be buried in the same cemetery as my mom and dad, because I knew they had two other lots there. And she said, no. She said, Lloyd and I are going to be buried down in another cemetery. She said, why don't you and Debbie take those two lots? And I said, why did Dad have four lots anyway? She said, you don't know? And I said, no, I don't know, Sharon. My sister was 7 years older than I was. And so she said, when Mama was pregnant with you, the doctor told Mom and Dad that she would die, had given birth to you, and you would die. And so Daddy went and bought four lots, one for you and Mama, and then one for him and I when we died. And so I now tell people this. I've known for years that the devil's tried to kill me. I've been in over 25 car wrecks and motorcycle wrecks. I've been in riots in prisons. I've overdosed a few times. I've had two heart attacks from doing cocaine. The devil's been trying to kill me forever. But I just found out 7 years ago he was trying to kill me before I was even born. He didn't want me to be born telling you how good God is. And the devil did not want me to do that. But it took a long time to get there. When I was about 8 years old, I started smoking cigarettes. I started looking at pornography. I started stealing. And it just progressed. My mom and dad took me to church as a kid, but I was always doing something wrong. Even in church, at church, I was doing stuff wrong. And I was always doing stuff wrong. I had a rebellious streak in me. And the older I got, the worse it got. When I was 18 years old, I was at a crossroads in my life. Let me back up a year before that. I was shooting pool in the pool hall. I stayed in the pool hall about 12 hours a day. I didn't go to school. I learned more in the pool hall than I did in school anyway. So that's where I love to go every day. And I was shooting pool one day, and a guy that I barely knew came up behind me and said, hey, Bill, let's go join the Marines. And I said, let me finish this game. And that's how serious I took life, because I knew if I didn't like the Marines, I'd just quit, because I quit everything. I quit jobs. I quit girls. I quit anything that didn't go the way I thought it should go. And so I thought, if the Marines don't go right, I'll just quit. And so when I was 18, I stood before a Marine Corps colonel. I'd already gotten in a lot of trouble in the Marines. And I stood before a Marine Corps colonel, and he said, if you don't straighten up, you'll be in the penitentiary before you're 21 years old. And I was at a crossroads in my life right there. I had a choice of straightening up, taking his advice, and my life would have gone a different direction. But what do you think I did? I laughed in his face. And by the time I was 21, I had ridden 2,500 miles in handcuffs and leg irons and waist chains. I'd been locked up in several states. I'd seen murders and rapes and suicides in prisons. I came out of that prison a very hard-hearted man. And when I came out of that prison in 1964, I said, I had two goals. I'm never going back, and I'm never going to get caught. I had no intentions of living a law-abiding life. I had no intentions of straightening up. I was just going to be more careful. And I went for almost 19 years before I got caught. And in that 19 years, my life progressed from everything from small, petty burglary, really from as small as picking tips up off tables. I always picked up tips. If I had $3,000 or $4,000 in my pocket and I was walking out of a restaurant and there was $2 or $3 laying on the table and nobody was looking, I had now $3,000 or $4,002 in my pocket. I did anything that was illegal. And so I went from petty burglary to international gun smuggling. My partner was going to Colombia to Bogota to buy cocaine. And we were sending midnight specials over there. We'd buy pistols on the street for $100. And in South America, a handgun's illegal. And they would bring $1,000. And so we would send 10 handguns over there and turn $1,000 into $10,000. That's pretty serious crime if you get caught for international gun smuggling. But that was the least of my worries because I didn't think I could get caught. I had moved up to where I wanted power and money and influence, and I had all three of those things. I had enough money to stay in $500 a night hotels. I rode in limousines. I bought $20,000 for a one-night party worth of cocaine. So I had the money I'd always wanted. I had enough power to make a phone call and have somebody killed. So I had the power I'd always wanted. And I had enough influence that when I was arrested, it was September 5th, 1982, and it wasn't a traffic ticket. I'd put 100 stitches in the back of a guy's head with a ball bat, and it was a very serious charge, originally attempted murder. And I got booked in the jail. I love to ask these questions in jails. I love to ask guys, how many of you have ever been locked up on a weekend? And every hand goes up. Every hand goes up. And then I ask this question, what happens when you get arrested on a weekend? And everybody yells at the same time, nothing, because you're not going anywhere on a weekend. Well, they booked me in the jail at 2 o'clock Sunday afternoon, September 5th, 1982. And I walked out of the jail at 1:30 Monday morning because of the influence I had. When I got arrested, we made our first phone call, called a city councilman we were selling cocaine to, and said, you know who to call. And the city councilman called the judge that we were selling cocaine to. And I love to ask this question in prison. How many of you know that when you're selling cocaine to a judge, he doesn't want you in jail? And so we were out of jail in less than 12 hours on a weekend. I walked out of that jail at 1:30 Monday morning. And when I walked out of that jail, I said, Bill Corum, you finally arrived. You got money, you got power, and you got influence. But there was something missing in my life. I had this money and this power and this influence. The Bible says, what's it gain? What does it profit a man to gain the whole world and lose his own soul? And that's where I was. I had all this money and power and influence, but I had no peace. I was looking for peace all the time. I'd been looking for years. I mean, there was a time in my life I looked like a white Mr. T. I wore my shirts unbuttoned down to my belly button with gold chains around my neck and carrying guns, anything to, you know, look important. But I was really looking for peace, and I had no peace. If I was in a restaurant eating and a cop came in, I'd go pay my bill and get out the door, or I might go in the bathroom, go out the window, depending on what stage of my life I was in. And guess what? The cop wasn't even after me. He didn't even know Bill Corum was in the restaurant. The cop came in there because he was hungry. He just came in there to get something to eat. And after I became a Christian, I was reading in the Bible, and it says a wicked man runs when no one's chasing him. And I went, wow, I left a lot of steak dinners sitting at the table. Because the waitress had just set my meal down and a cop walked in and I got up and went and paid my bill and walked out the door. And after I read that, I was like, I could have ate all them dinners.
21: And you're listening to Bill Corum, and what a line that is. A wicked man runs when no one's chasing him. And he was running. And he was running towards peace. He couldn't find it. He tried power. He tried money. He tried influence. None of them worked. Heck, he made one phone call and got himself out of jail, had the power to kill a person, and would routinely have large parties, large limos, fancy hotel rooms. Something was missing in his life. And boy, the young Bill Corum, I can just see the scene of him looking at a superior officer in the Marine Corps and just laughing in the guy's face. And all he was trying to do, that officer, was warn him that if he kept going down the road he was going, he'd end up in prison. I love the way this started. I was the enemy of God for 39 years. When we come back, more of Bill Corum's story, from Kansas City underworld enforcer to prison ministry, here on Our American Stories.

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11: It's back to school a bit early for some Miami-Dade schools. Police officers participating in a mass casualty active assailant drill. Miami-Dade schools police's executive officer Andrew Suarez says communication is key in saving lives and taking down suspects.
12: Not only communicating with our officers, but with other agencies. It takes the entire team to carry out these drills.
11: This morning's drills began just after 9 at John A. Ferguson Senior High in Southwest Miami-Dade. A Leon County Circuit Court judge hearing arguments over whether a property tax cut proposal slated for the November ballot is misleading to voters. A group called Save Our Voters from Misleading Ballot Language filed suit. Former Republican State Senator Jeff Brandes is part of that group.
13: Let's at least non-advocacy language on the ballot. Let's at least get to a point where there's some neutral language.
11: Even if the court finds the ballot summary is misleading, that wouldn't erase the measure from the ballot. With Florida's News, I'm Kimba Tyler.
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18: And don't forget, there is ongoing construction affecting lanes on the highways and roads of Tampa Bay, including both north and south of I-275 between 38th Avenue North and 4th Street. That's long-term construction there, as well as the ramp from 54th Avenue North westbound towards I-275. And taking a look in Hillsboro, I-275 southbound towards eastbound lanes of I-4, as well as 301 both north and southbound between Bloomingdale Avenue and Dr. King Boulevard. 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
19: A few storms tonight coming in from the Gulf waters along the Nature Coast and along our southern counties. Much of the rain moving south and east. Lots of lightning and heavy downpours expected for some areas overnight. And as we head into our Friday morning commute, expect some scattered showers and storms along the coastline and drifting eastward through the course of our afternoon and evening. About a 60% coverage with afternoon highs in the 80s because of the cloud cover and the storms. I'm Max Defendery, meteorologist Zuleika Soler.
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0: And we return to Our American Stories and the redemption story of Bill Corum. He's the author of The Ultimate Pardon. Pick it up at Amazon or wherever books are sold. You won't be able to put it down. When we last left off, Bill was telling us about how he was a criminal, the enemy of God in his own words. Now Bill turns to telling us about his parents and reading from his aforementioned book. Take it away, Bill.
21: Oh, my mother was on her knees for her life. Her knees were wore out. There is no one I know of on my mother's or dad's side of the family who ever went to prison or got into trouble like I did. I have to take responsibility for my own actions. No one held a gun to my head. I made choices. I know if there was ever a black sheep in the family, it was me. And I was the blackest of them all. There's one commandment in the Bible that comes with a promise. It says if we honor our father and mother, we will have long life. I would not be honoring my parents if I didn't tell you this about them. I have personally never known anyone whose parents loved them like mine. I'm not saying there is no one. I have just not personally met them. Most inmates I have talked to over the years have come from broken homes. And my parents were married 63 years. Drugs and alcohol have plagued most inmates' homes since their birth. My folks never touched a drop of alcohol in their lives. My mother and father didn't smoke or use any kind of drugs. I never heard a curse word come out of either one of their mouths. The only time in my life I remember my dad saying anything that could be considered cussing was when I was with that 15-year-old girl in the motel, and he asked me what I'd done to her. I worked by my dad's side building houses and never heard him swear or tell a dirty joke. I did see him walk away when other people told him. My mother died when she was 93 years old, and she had never been in a movie theater or to a dance. They were the most loving, unselfish people I've ever known in my whole life. I remember Mom would put me and my sister to bed at night, and if Dad asked for a bowl of ice cream, she would not get him one unless she got Sharon and I up and gave us one. They visited me everywhere I got locked up. When I got locked up in Clarksdale, Mississippi, they drove 550 miles to see me. When I was waiting to go to trial in Oxford, they drove 600 miles to see me. Dad told me years later that sometimes they drove down, visited me, then drove home, bathed, changed clothes, and drove right back. It was a 1,200-mile round trip, and they made it many times. I remember one time they came to see me and asked if I wanted a chocolate malt. I wanted one for sure, but there were 10 or 12 guys in the big cell I was in. Dad asked the jailer if he could bring everyone malts. The jailer gave him the okay. In a few minutes, he returned with the malts for everyone, including the jailer. When my friends and I hopped the freight train and got locked up in Tucumcari, New Mexico, my dad made the 1,300-mile round trip to get us out of jail and take us home. When I was sent to Ashland, Kentucky for 60-day observation, they made a 1,400-mile round trip to see me. I was there with guys who'd been locked up for years and their families only lived an hour or two away and they never got a visit. They visited me in San Diego when I was in boot camp, which was 1,600 miles one way. When I was in the brig in Millington, Tennessee, they drove over 500 miles to see me. Inglewood, Colorado is another place. They drove 600 miles to see me. I figured it up once. My dad drove over 25,000 miles in one year visiting me. The average mileage on a car back then was 10,000 miles a year. If I came in at 11 o'clock at night with a couple of buddies, my mom would get out of bed, ask if we were hungry. All one of them had to do was nod his head, and she whipped up a five-course meal. She loved to cook for me and loved to watch me eat. I think she tried to kill every friend I brought around with food. There was no one who could cook like my mother. She didn't use recipes, and everyone in our family has tried to copy her cooking since she's been gone, but no one's mastered it. Are you starting to get the picture of how much my parents loved me? No matter what I did, they loved me. And my sister and I came first, and they were second. They did everything possible to help me, and still I was a rebel. If there was ever a human on this earth who should have excelled and never been in trouble, it was me. I had their blessing from the time I was born until they died. See, when I wrote this, I didn't know I was supposed to die before I was even born. If they did all that for me when I was rebellious, how much more would they have done for me if I had not been rebellious? I don't believe they would have done any more because their love was not conditional. Mom used to have dreams about me. She wore her knees out praying for me. She told me so many answers to the prayers

0: Me love God and love my dad those last 8 years of his life. Mom died in 1999, but she spent the last 16 years of her life praising the Lord for his answer to her prayers for my salvation. We had many good times together. Mom and her best friend in life, Dad, are together again in heaven. I look forward to the day I join them. No wonder I hated and cussed that psychiatrist at Ashland when he told me that it was my mom and dad's fault that I turned into a criminal. So you know, I was doing $500 worth of cocaine a day. I was drinking 2 quarts of whiskey a day. I was kissing my wife goodbye and say, I'll see you tonight. And I'd come home for weeks. My kids would call, come over and say, where's dad? Debbie'd say, I haven't seen your dad in weeks. I was doing every kind of illegal drug there was. I mean, I would have took a birth control pill if I thought I could get high on it. There was nothing I wouldn't do, and I did it in massive amounts. If everybody else was doing 3 of them, I wanted to do 6. I wanted to do more than anybody. Getting implicated as one of the leading cocaine dealers in Kansas City, Missouri, I had a lot of money. Being an enforcer for the Kansas City underworld, I was out there doing enforcement, doing contract work, doing some serious, serious stuff. I wasn't thinking about my kids. I was thinking about what I was doing for the family out there. And that's all I cared about, was my job I was doing, making sure I did it right. Didn't care about anybody except me. I carried a flamethrower on my back and it was always lit. I'd burn up every bridge I went over because I wasn't going back. I had no reason to go back. I was only going forward. My motto was, if you're not living on the edge, you're taking up too much space. And I was out there going. My wife says I was going 200 miles an hour in the world just doing cocaine and drinking. And people go, well, you couldn't drink 2 quarts of whiskey. And I said, you never did cocaine, did you? Because when you're doing cocaine, you could drink 10 quarts of whiskey. You can't get drunk when you're doing cocaine. That's why people die of speedballs. They do heroin and cocaine together because your heart's beating so fast. Like, I used to go home when I'd been gone for 3-4 weeks at a time. There was a 7-Eleven not far from our house. Remember where that 7-Eleven used to be up there on Raytown Road? And we lived at 6224 Willow. And I'd be gone 3 weeks, and I'd decide to go home. And I didn't have nothing. I didn't have any downers or no pills. I'd pull in that 7-Eleven, I'd buy 4 or 5 bottles of NyQuil. And I'd start driving toward the house. Because I was trying to slow my heart down so she wouldn't hear it. Because I thought it was going to jump out of my chest. That's why I had 2 heart attacks from doing cocaine, because your heart's getting going so fast. And that's why people mix it with heroin. And they do, that's what John Belushi died of, was speedballs. Heroin and cocaine mixed.
1: 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And that, unlike so many people he shared prison space with, he was not the product of a broken home. When we come back, more of Bill Corum's story here on Our American Stories.
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12: And we return to Our American Stories and the final portion of our story with Bill Corm, author of The Ultimate Pardon. When we last left off, Bill had become an enforcer for the Kansas City underworld and had gotten arrested for attempted murder. Let's return to the story. Here again is Bill Corm.
13: Well, I was still moving a lot of drugs, even though I'd gotten busted. I was charged with first-degree assault with intent to kill, which carried 15 to life in Missouri, and we also were charged with first-degree burglary, which carried like 5 to 20 or something. So really, I was facing a minimum of 20 years and a maximum of life. And then I got implicated as being one of the leading cocaine dealers in the city, which just added to the problems. I was staying away from home because they were watching us by that time. After a guy gave a 20-page statement to the Missouri Narcotics Division, which was like a book, and he named everybody in there that we were dealing with, including the judge that we got out of jail with. All of the people that we knew and were associated with were starting to fall like flies. I mean, they were starting to drop, and they were getting arrested. They were getting killed. They were getting... You know, and I was watching all this stuff, taking it all in. I was still moving drugs, but I was staying out of town about 75 miles from here, and I was staying in an old farmhouse. A friend of mine that I'd been an associate with, and he was a real big gangster. I mean, a killer, really. And one night, I went to bed, and I don't know if the story's worth telling or not, but every time I'd come to Kansas City and go back down there, like when I was going across 7 Highway, it was down toward the lake, And every time I'd go down that 7 highway, and back then it was single lane, a lot of it, I would drive that car as fast as it'd go. If I was in a car that'd go 140, I'd go 140. If I was in a car that'd go 110, I'd go 110. And it was almost like I wanted to die. There was a real war going on. I mean, the more I think about it, I should really write it all down someday, hadn't I? But anyway, this one particular night, I went upstairs to go to bed. And I was going upstairs and I was looking at the wall. Paint on the wall was coming off, and the handrail was all chipped. And I thought, this whole house looks like I feel. Because even though I was only not quite 40, I had a lot of miles on me. Like I said, I've been locked up in 10 states. I've ridden 2,500 miles in handcuffs, leg under the waist. I've been in car wrecks and motorcycle wrecks and just a lot of stuff that I shouldn't have made it through. Crazy, crazy stuff. And, you know, I got implicated, or not implicated, I got nicknamed Crazy Bill because of some of the stupid stuff I did, just completely off the chain. And I just was going up that stairway, and I was tired. I was so tired. And I got in bed, and I turned on the rock and roll, and I was laying there, and the radio, you know how like some radios, they don't have good connection, and you're trying to tune them in, and they're, and then you hear a little music, like that. And I turn it, and I finally got it on a rock and roll station. I was laying there, and then it went, and I heard a preacher going, "No matter what you've done, God loves you. He's got a plan for your life." And I went, "I don't want to hear that." Back to the rock and roll. And I lay back down. "Jesus will forgive you no matter what you've done. He loves you." And I went. And it just kept happening. It kept going back to this guy preaching. And then God gave me like a vision. I mean, almost a vision, I guess. I never had a vision, I don't think, but maybe that time. But I remember seeing, I don't think it was a dream. I think I was wide awake. But I saw wrecks I'd had. Like I flipped a van one time, 6 times end over end. After it went end over end 6 times, then I rolled it down a hill and ended up in a creek. Every piece of metal was twisted and mangled. The 3 of the wheels and tires got ripped off. Looked like a train hit it. I took my mother to see that van. She started crying. And she said, "Son, don't you see God has his hand on you?" And I looked at her and I said, "Mom, God had nothing to do with that. I'm a good driver." And that's how warped my mind was. I didn't have a seatbelt on. I broke the steering wheel in half, and I bent the brake pedal on a 45-degree angle, pushing. I pulled my hamstring real bad because I knew if I let go, I was going out. So I stayed in there. I held on. And so I'm like, God didn't do that. I did that. I mean, look how big and strong, because I used to be real big and strong. I'm a good driver. I didn't let go. My nickname was Superman. I thought I was Superman. So that night, the Lord showed me in some of those wrecks and some of those crashes and some of the things that I'd done, and that it wasn't me. It was his love. And that's the night I said, "God, if you're real and you can change Bill Cormo, I'll live my life for you." And I went to sleep and slept peacefully, which I never did usually. Woke up the next morning, called her and said, "You want to come get me?" And I left my guns down there. Didn't think about that. Went home, slept for a week. I get a phone call one day. She's at work. I answer the phone, and all I heard was, "You can't walk out on us." Click. And I knew what it meant. And I had this terrible fear. I didn't have a Bible yet, but her Bible was laying there, and I picked it up and opened it up, and it said, "If a man's ways please God, he makes even his enemies to be at peace with him." That's the only thing I could see. "If a man's ways please God, he makes even his enemies to be at peace with him." And I said, "God, I want my ways to please you." Because I knew I had some enemies after I got that phone call. I knew that. So then I fell asleep. I had her Bible, and I sat down in a recliner, and I laid back, and I had her Bible right here on my chest. And I had a dream of her. I heard the doorbell. I saw her walk across the floor, open the door, and I saw the barrel of the gun and the fire, and saw her fall to the floor dead. And I just woke up in total fear, and I'm like, "Oh my God, they're gonna kill Debbie. They're not gonna kill me, they're gonna kill her. They're gonna kill my family." And again, her Bible was right here, so I just opened it up. And the only words I could see said, "No weapon formed against you shall prosper." And then I flipped it, just went like this. And the only words I could see said, "The Lord is my light and my salvation. Whom shall I fear? Of whom shall I be afraid?" And I was like, wow, this book is true. And then I began to read, and then it said, if you don't do what it says, you deceive your own self. And see, I was the worst deceiver on the planet. I wanted to deceive everybody. I lied to everybody. When I was married to my first wife, I had three girlfriends at the same time. None of them knew I had other girlfriends. She didn't know I had any girlfriends. I was cheating on all four of them, and I loved it. I had an old lady tell me one time when I had my office up there at that Baptist church, that a woman said, you know, she was about 95, I was probably 55. She goes, "You know, son, if you never tell a lie, you don't have to remember what you said." And I thought, wow, now that's some wisdom there. In 1987, I went to Africa with some men from our church. And that was a miracle too, because I was on paper. I was on parole. And when I went and asked my parole officer, could I go to Africa? He laughed at me. He said, "Bill, you can't even go across the state line. I'm not gonna let you leave the country." And I said, "Well, I didn't figure you would, but I just wanted to ask." And I was getting ready to walk out of his office, and he said, "Hey, Bill, tell you what I'll do. If you'll write a letter to the judge who sentenced you, and that judge will give you permission to even apply for a passport, I'll let you go to Africa." I did. I sent the letter, the passport application, the money, and I went to Africa. So I'm in Africa. I'm walking along a trail with 10 men from the church, and I almost stepped on a grasshopper. And I picked it up and just kind of threw it to the side, and out of the side of my eye, I saw it land in a little puddle of water. And I said, "Hey guys, hold up, wait up." So they all stopped, and I ran over in the grass. I got the grasshopper out of the water, put him in the grass. And I ran and caught up with them. And they said, "Bill, what were you doing back there?" And I said, "I didn't want that grasshopper to drown." And then I started crying. And they said, "Why are you crying?" And I said, "Because 4 years ago, I would kill a man for money. And today, I don't want a bug to die." And I knew right then that God had taken my heart of stone and given me a heart of flesh. And I wrote a little track called Heart of Stone. And I would sing this over and over and over if I had the opportunity. I'll just tell you what it says. I can't sing it because I tell guys in prison, if I sing, you'll sign up for death row because my voice is terrible. I've got a face for radio and a voice for the dog pound. I can't sing. I wish I could sing because I'd love to sing this song. The song says this: "It's my desire to live for Jesus. It's my desire to live for Him. If you could see where Jesus brought me from to where I am today, you would know the reason why I love Him so. If you could see where Jesus brought me from to where I am today, then you would know the reason why I love Him so." That's my story.
12: And a special thanks to Bill Corum for sharing his raw story. And man, it's rough. And that story about the grasshopper, we're just crying in our studio. The story of Bill Corum, a beautiful faith story. In the end, a story about God, a story about Jesus Christ, here on Our American Stories. 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
23: Guaranteed human.
24: A man put to death earlier this week for the 1987 rape and murder of an 11-year-old girl is now tied to the killing of a 14-year-old in that same year. Polk County Sheriff Grady Judd says detectives have built a strong circumstantial case that James Duquette killed Jennifer Weldon of Lakeland.
25: We never had not one iota of evidence that anyone other than James Duquette ever committed this murder.
24: Weldon's body was found at a mine near Fort Meade. There was no DNA witness or video evidence that could tie Duquette to the murder, and he refused to talk to detectives. Representatives of Weldon's family and friends attended his execution Tuesday. Two former Central Florida residents, including a student at the Citadel, found shot to death in downtown DeLand. A 911 call reveals a family member of one of the victims discovered the bodies on a property next to the Athens Theater.
26: Okay, so you did see the body. You're absolutely sure it's your son?
27: You're dead. My son's dead.
24: DeLand Police Chief Jason Umberger says the victims are 19-year-old Dustin Rose and 18-year-old Samson Campbell. Both formerly lived in Central Florida but had moved out of the state.
28: Preliminary information revealed that both young men knew one another and were childhood friends.
24: Rose was a student at the Citadel and served in the South Carolina Army National Guard. Campbell lived in Chicago. Both had multiple gunshot wounds. Police say they haven't identified a motive. The deal to provide power from Duke Energy to the city of St. Petersburg expires Friday, and there have been no talks to extend the contract. Duke and the city are in a contentious debate about whether taxpayers should have their own utility rather than paying an out-of-state-owned conglomerate. The uncertainty has some business owners concerned.
29: What businesses care about is certain. Starting a small business, when you're buying a piece of property, the fewer variables, the better. So having some questions about what's going to happen with energy, that's a variable that we shouldn't really have to deal with.
24: Jason Mathis with the St. Petersburg Downtown Partnership. Duke says despite the expiration on the contract, electric service to customers in the city won't be interrupted. With Florida's News, I'm Kimba Tyler.
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32: And don't forget, there is ongoing construction affecting lanes on the highways and roads of Tampa Bay, including both north and south of I-275 between 38th Avenue North and 4th Street. That's long-term construction there, as well as the ramp from 54th Avenue North westbound towards I-275. And taking a look in Hillsboro, I-275 southbound towards eastbound lanes of I-4, as well as 301 both north and southbound between Bloomingdale Avenue and Dr. King Boulevard. 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
0: A few storms tonight coming in from the Gulf waters along the Nature Coast and along our southern counties, much of the rain moving south and east. Lots of lightning and heavy downpours expected for some areas overnight. And as we head into our Friday morning commute, expect some scattered showers and storms along the coastline and drifting eastward through the course of our afternoon and evening. About a 60% coverage with afternoon highs in the 80s because of the cloud cover and the storms. I'm Max Defendery, meteorologist Zuleika Soler.
1: A deal to disarm. I'm Lisa Lacera, Fox News. President Trump posting on Truth Social that his Board of Peace has brokered a deal that will put a Palestinian government in control of Gaza with no place for terror groups and would also provide security for Israel.
2: The president said a phased implementation of his 20-point peace plan will commence with Hamas laying down arms, Israel withdrawing its troops, and Gaza patrolled by an international stabilization force working with Palestinian police. A Board of Peace official would only say the process would take some time to implement.
1: Fox's Grinnell Scott, a U.S. official, says Israel is skeptical of the plan, though said it does not include any new provisions. A Senate vote on President Trump's nominee for Attorney General has been put off after it hit a roadblock from Republicans.
4: President Trump says he has no objection to temporarily withdrawing Acting Attorney General Todd Blanchard nomination and renominating him next year. A vote in the Senate Judiciary Committee was postponed after Republican Senators John Cornyn and Tom Tillis demanded more information from the Justice Department about ending a weaponization fund and other elements of a settlement between the president and the IRS.
1: Fox's Jared Halpern at the White House. Tillis is not running for re-election. Cornyn lost a primary to Texas Attorney General Ken Paxton, who was endorsed by President Trump. Senator Cornyn told reporters the fact that they're not putting the weaponization fund issue in writing tells him they plan to revive it. Seattle's police chief Sean Barnes resigns under pressure from the mayor over the response to last weekend's deadly shooting at a food festival.
7: It was 5 hours before the police department and Mayor Wilson held a news conference to announce one person had been arrested. And it wasn't until Monday, 17 hours later, that officials confirmed another suspect had died at the scene and a third unidentified suspect remained missing.
1: Fox's Claudia Cowan. 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
8: This is Lee Habib, and this is Our American Stories. And today's story comes to us from a great friend of the show, Bob Crowther, bringing us an illustrious American tale that begins with the Chicago mob in the 1920s and ends with a heroic feat by a man who was born in 1914. Take it away, Bob.
9: Let me tell you two stories about two men who come from my town, Chicago. Story number one. Many years ago, Al Capone virtually owned Chicago. Capone wasn't famous for anything heroic. He was notorious for enmeshing the Windy City in everything from bootleg booze and prostitution to murder. Capone had a lawyer named Easy Eddie. He was his lawyer for a good reason. Eddie was very good. In fact, Eddie's skill at legal maneuvering kept Big Al out of jail for a long time. To show his appreciation, Capone paid him very well. Not only was the money big, but Eddie got special dividends. For instance, he and his family occupied a fenced-in mansion with live-in help and all the conveniences of the day. The estate was so large that it filled an entire Chicago city block. Eddie lived the high life of the Chicago mob and gave little consideration to the atrocity that went on around him. Eddie did have one soft spot, however. He had a son that he loved dearly. Eddie saw to it that his young son had the best of everything, clothes, cars, and a good education. Nothing was withheld. Price was no object. And despite his involvement with organized crime, Eddie even tried to teach him right from wrong. Eddie wanted his son to be a better man than he was. Yet with all his wealth and influence, there were two things he couldn't give his son, that he couldn't pass on a good name and a good example. One day, Easy Eddie reached a difficult decision. He decided he'd go to the authorities and tell the truth about Al Scarface Capone. Some say he did it to save himself. Others believe it was to clean up his tarnished name and offer his son some semblance of integrity. Maybe it was both. He testified against the mob, and he knew that the cost could be great. Within the year, Easy Eddie's life ended in a blaze of gunfire on a lonely Chicago street. But he may have given his son the greatest gift he could offer at the greatest price he would ever pay. Story number two. World War II produced many heroes. One such man was Lieutenant Commander Butch O'Hare. He was a fighter pilot assigned to the aircraft carrier Lexington in the South Pacific. One day, his entire squadron was sent on a mission. After he was airborne, he looked at his fuel gauge and realized that someone had forgotten to top off his fuel tank. He would not have enough fuel to complete his mission and get back to his ship. His flight leader told him to return to the carrier. Reluctantly, he dropped out of formation and headed back to the fleet. He was returning to the mothership when he saw something that turned his blood cold. A squadron of Japanese aircraft was speeding their way toward the American fleet. The American fighters were going on a sortie, and the fleet was all but defenseless. He couldn't reach his squadron and bring them back in time to save the fleet, nor could he warn the fleet of the approaching danger. There was only one thing to do. He must somehow divert them from the fleet. Laying aside all thoughts of personal safety, he dove into the formation of Japanese planes. Wing-mounted 50 calibers blazed as he charged in, attacking one surprise enemy plane and then another. Butch wove in and out of the now broken formation and fired at as many planes as possible until all his ammunition was finally spent. Undaunted, he continued the assault. He dove at the planes, trying to clip a wing or tail in hopes of damaging as many enemy planes as possible and rendering them unfit to fly. Finally, the exasperated Japanese squadron took off in another direction. Deeply relieved, Butch O'Hare and his tattered fighter limped back to the carrier. Upon arrival, he reported in and related the event surrounding his return. The film from the gun camera mounted on his plane told the tale. It showed the extent of Butch's daring attempt to protect his fleet. He had, in fact, destroyed 5 enemy aircraft. This took place on February 20th, 1942. And for that action, Butch became the Navy's first ace of World War II and the first naval aviator to win the Congressional Medal of Honor.
10: For heroism and extraordinary achievement in aerial flight, for distinguished service as pilot of an airplane of a bombing squad, his courageous actions were in keeping with the highest traditions of the United States.
9: A year later, Butch was killed in aerial combat at the age of 29. His hometown would not allow the memory of this World War II hero to fade. And today, O'Hare Airport in Chicago is named in tribute to the courage of this great man. So the next time you find yourself at O'Hare International, give some thought to visiting Butch's memorial, displaying his statue and his Medal of Honor. It's located between terminals 1 and 2. So what the hell do these two stories have to do with each other? Butch O'Hare was Easy Eddie's son.
8: And a special thanks to Bob Prother for giving us that story and sharing it. And if you've got stories like that, send them our way. 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And to have all that wealth and have all that privilege and to have nothing to show for it. And if anything, really awful things to show for it. And what a sacrifice the dad made. Did he do it for honor? Did he do it for other reasons? Who knows? But let's just err on the side of possibly the honor and doing the right thing for his family. Butch O'Hare's story here on Our American Stories. 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
8: And we continue with Our American Stories. Sergeant Bob Alanis was assigned to patrol for the Los Angeles PD in December of 1984 when he arrested Richard Ramirez for stealing a car. Nobody had known at the time that Ramirez was the Night Stalker. Ultimately, the photo and prints he took of Ramirez led to his ID and arrest. Today, Bob is the chairman of the Los Angeles Police Museum and is here to tell the story along with Ashley Levinsky. Ashley is the former co-host of Discovery Channel's Master of Arms. Take it away, Ashley.
18: Between June 1984 and August 1985, serial killer Richard Ramirez, who's better known infamously as the Night Stalker, preyed on victims in Los Angeles. He was arrested on August 31st, 1985, after his identity was initially released by the police and a group of citizens recognized him. In this case, it's an example of a large investigation coming down to something as small as a fingerprint. Dating back to 3300 BCE, it's believed that fingerprints were used for some level of identification purposes. In the 1880s, though, a Frenchman named Alphonse Bertillon ventured away from the fingerprint to develop a system of identifying people based on body measurements as well as photographing faces. And this is the origin of the mugshot. In 1892, Sir Francis Galton published the first classification system for fingerprints, and in 1901, Scotland Yard established its first fingerprint bureau. While the Bertillon system was helpful for processing inmates, it was not foolproof. In 1908, France was the first country to formally adopt fingerprinting, and by 1911, fingerprints were accepted in U.S. courts as a reliable form of identification. And who would have thought that just over 70 years later, a fingerprint would be the downfall of one of the most notorious serial killers in American history? Richard Ramirez was a murderer, sex offender, and burglar, and began his reign of terror the summer of 1984. In December of 1984, Sergeant Roberto Alaniz was on patrol in West LA.
19: I was working in West LA in the Brentwood area. It was around 2 or 3 in the morning. My partner and I, we were with the other officers that worked that area. And on our radio frequency, the other officers contacted us and said, "Hey, you're still in the area. Come on back and back us up. We see some suspicious vehicle." And they had gone down Ashley. These are very affluent homes. And they observed this car. It was a 74 Ford Pinto. And it was pretty much a jalopy at that time. So Richard Ramirez was driving down the street and he looked like he was pulling into a driveway. He would look at it, back up, go to another residence. So he was casing the homes and we pulled him over. We order him out of the car, gets out. He's cooperating with us and he looks a mess. So as he comes out, my partner handcuffs him. I run up to the vehicle to clear the vehicle. And I look at the ignition, and the ignition was punched. And so I yell to the guys, "Hey, the car's stolen." So we arrested him for the stolen vehicle, put him in our car, and the other guys impounded the vehicle. My partner and I drove him to the station, and I processed him. So I set him down in the booking chair, and then I put his booking numbers and I flipped the numbers and put the date in there and logged him in, took the photo, and then I went and got him fingerprinted and put him in jail. The interesting thing about that is that a few days later, the judge, he communicated to the officers that the reason why you stopped him is because he's a Hispanic guy in an affluent white neighborhood. Now, all of us, we're all Hispanic. So it's like, where does this come from? And so he said, "Well, because of this, I'm going to let him go." So, and by the way, when we ran his record, he did have a previous arrest for Grand Theft Auto. So this is a second charge. So he had a reason to keep him.
18: But days later, a judge released Ramirez from jail on the promise to return to his preliminary trial. Unsurprisingly, he did not return to court. And this fatal decision led to Ramirez's ability to continue to rape, torture, and murder for another 8 months.
19: So his MO is to break into a house, do his rituals, kill these people, and then he would take the stolen vehicle someplace and he'd torture it. So he did about 2 or 3 more crimes. In addition to that, he had raped several children. So he had victimized several more families.
18: Fast forward to August 1985. Ramirez drove 76 miles in a stolen orange Toyota to Mission Viejo. In this area, Ramirez was attempting to attack and rob a man named James Romero Jr., but he was ultimately exposed at the scene and forced to flee. Romero, however, was able to get the make, model, and color of the car, and he also got a partial license plate. Since Ramirez's plan was thwarted, Ramirez broke into the home of Bill Carnes and his fiance, Inez Erickson. Ramirez shot Carnes multiple times, but he did survive those injuries before turning his sights on Erickson. After brutalizing her, he left her alive, telling her to let people know that the Night Stalker was here. And this decision would prove to be a very bad one for Ramirez, as Erickson then provided a full description of Ramirez to the police. On August 28th, Ramirez abandoned the Toyota. Although he attempted to destroy any evidence of himself, including a fingerprint, police were able to obtain one single fingerprint from the rearview mirror.
19: When we dusted for fingerprints on the rearview mirror, they got his thumbprint. And when they matched that thumbprint, came back to my arrest, and they were able to pull up the photo that I took, which, if you watch the latest show on Netflix, they have my booking photo that I took along with the sketch. And I was driving down the street. Actually, I was on Sunset. I look up and I see this photo that I've had for years. So it's pretty interesting.
18: And according to some, Ramirez's print was a quote-unquote near miracle, as the system used to identify him had only recently been installed. The system only contained fingerprints of criminals born after January 1st, 1960. And Ramirez was born that year, about a month later. On August 29th, law enforcement released Ramirez's mugshot from Alani's arrest. The police stated to the press, "We know who you are now, and soon everyone else will. There will be no place you can hide." And that statement was quite accurate.
0: Today, the search for California's Night Stalker continues.
18: Ramirez went to Tucson to see a relative, but upon his return to Tucson on August 31st, 1985, Ramirez was recognized by citizens. They conducted their own citizens' arrest, restraining and beating Ramirez until the police arrived. On September 20th, 1989, Ramirez was convicted of 43 charges, 13 counts of murder, 5 attempted murders, 11 sexual assaults, and 14 burglaries. He was sentenced to death in California's gas chamber. To the press, though, Ramirez stated, quote, "Big deal. Death always went with the territory. See you in Disneyland," end quote.
19: You know, I saw him in court, and it's interesting to see these ladies that were in the back dressed in black, and they were all his fans, and they want to, like, marry this guy. That's another crazy thing, too.
20: Why were you in the courtroom today?
21: Everyone makes him look so bad, you know, but I know that he's a nice person because I've met him, and I know.
20: He's convicted of 13 murders.
21: I know. But he's really a nice guy.
20: How do you respond to people who are going to think you're crazy for this?
21: I'll just say that they just don't understand.
18: The trial cost $1.8 million and was, at the time, the most expensive murder trial in the history of California, only to be surpassed by the O.J. Simpson trial. It's hard to believe that someone who committed atrocities and was able to elude the police for so long was undone by the carelessness in leaving a single fingerprint at the scene of a crime.
8: And a terrific job on the production and editing by our own Greg Hengler. And a special thanks to Ashley Lubinsky. As always, she's the former co-host of the Discovery Channel's Master of Arms, and she's the co-founder of the University of Wyoming College of Law's Firearms Research Center. And we also want to thank Sergeant Bob Alanis. And what a story about that judge accusing Hispanic officers of practicing discrimination and what that cost many families in blood and treasure. The story of the Night Stalker and the man who arrested him, here on Our American Stories.
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10: Two former Central Florida residents back on a visit found shot to death in downtown DeLand.
25: They're lost, no pin location, and there's two dead bodies.
10: Police say 19-year-old Dustin Rose and 18-year-old Samson Campbell were discovered with multiple gunshot wounds. They don't know whether the young men were targeted. The 30-year agreement between Duke Energy and the city of St. Petersburg ending Friday with no current negotiations scheduled between the two. The city looking into the possibility of creating its own utility, but the results of that study aren't expected for another 6 to 7 months. CEO of St. Pete Downtown Partnership, Jason Mathis, tells News Channel 8 his members feel like they're in limbo.
26: Giving businesses some certainty about where the energy is going to come from, that's a pretty low bar for us to be able to hit as a community.
10: Duke has issued a statement saying officials are exploring the implications of the expiration of the franchise agreement while continuing their commitment to providing reliable service. With Florida's News, I'm Kimba Tyler.
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31: And don't forget, there is ongoing construction affecting lanes on the highways and roads of Tampa Bay, including both north and south of I-275 between 38th Avenue North and 4th Street. That's long-term construction there, as well as the ramp from 54th Avenue North westbound towards I-275. And taking a look in Hillsborough, I-275 southbound towards eastbound lanes of I-4, as well as 301 both north and southbound between Bloomingdale Avenue and Dr. King Boulevard. I'm Brian Black, News Radio WFLA.
32: A few storms tonight coming in from the Gulf waters along the Nature Coast and along our southern counties, much of the rain moving south and east. Lots of lightning and heavy downpours expected for some areas overnight. And as we head into our Friday morning commute, expect some scattered showers and storms along the coastline and drifting eastward through the course of our afternoon and evening. About a 60% coverage with afternoon highs in the 80s because of the cloud cover and the storms. I'm Max Defendery, meteorologist Zuleika Soler.
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8: This is Our American Stories, and our next story comes to us from a man who's simply known as the History Guy. His videos are watched by hundreds of thousands of people of all ages on YouTube. The History Guy is also heard here on Our American Stories. Here he is telling the story of the tank duel during the Battle of the Bulge at Saint-Vie, Belgium.
0: Today we're going to talk about an event that was described in an after-action battle report on December 18th, 1944, where a U.S. light armored car engaged and destroyed a German heavy tank in combat, which is something so unlikely that you might not even think it was true, except that there were multiple witnesses and an official army report. And while it really is an interesting and exciting story worth telling, it is also an interesting microcosm of the world-shattering events that were going on in the winter of 1944. And an interesting life lesson as well. But before we talk about this duel between armored vehicles, let's talk about the events that led up to it. The Germans launched one of their last major offensives of the Second World War on December 16, 1944. They were attacking a heavily forested section of Belgium called the Ardennes. It was lightly defended by the Allies because they believed that the terrain was so impassable that there couldn't be an offensive there. The goal was to drive all the way through to the Belgian port of Antwerp. That would split the Western Allies in half, isolate entire army groups, and, Hitler hoped, inflict such a defeat on the Western Allies that they would have to sue for peace, allowing him to concentrate on the war with the Soviet Union. It was a massive attack that included 206,000 troops, 1,200 tanks, and 4,000 artillery pieces. The goal was to use surprise and speed to move so quickly that the Allies would not be able to mount a defense or a counterattack. That required a very aggressive timetable where the German army needed to take certain towns that had crossroads necessary for moving those numbers of troops. One of those was the town of Bastogne, and the defense of Bastogne by the 101st Airborne is pretty well known. But another one that's not discussed nearly as much is the defense of the tiny belted town, Saint-Vie. December 17th saw chaos in the tiny town of Saint-Vie. The German assault the night before had caught the Americans completely off guard. Thousands of American troops were in headlong retreat. Two entire regiments had been surrounded and forced to surrender. But the Americans knew the importance of the crossroads in Saint-Vie, and so they were desperately trying to throw up a defense, creating ad hoc units from the retreating troops and trying to bring up reinforcements from the 7th and 9th Armored Divisions through the traffic jam of retreating troops and destroyed vehicles. But on the other side, things were almost as bad. The Americans had held in the north, cutting off one of the major roads that the Germans had intended to use, and that meant that the entire 5th Panzer Army was stuck on one road. And on that road, the traffic jam was so bad that one of the German commanders, Field Marshal Model, was standing in the road trying to direct traffic. And that's how things stood as the day ended on December 17th. The Americans were in a traffic jam, desperately trying to create a defense of the Saint-Vie crossroads. And the Germans were in a traffic jam, desperately trying to take Saint-Vie before the Americans could mount that defense. And that brings us to December 18th, the date of our duel between a U.S. M8 armored car and a much-feared Tiger tank in the high-stakes defense of the town of Saint-Vie. So let's talk about those two vehicles that met that day. The M8 armored car is a reconnaissance vehicle, in this case with Troop B of the 87th Cavalry Reconnaissance Squadron. The job of a reconnaissance squadron is to make and keep contact with the enemy so that you know the enemy's strength and intention. Their vehicles were built around speed and agility, not armor and armament. The M8, made by Ford, was lightly armed with a 37mm cannon. It's not enough to, say, hurt the front armor on a large tank, but it could take on an enemy reconnaissance vehicle or a soft vehicle like a truck or an artillery piece. The M8 was armored, but only enough to protect it from, say, machine gun fire, not a cannon like on a tank. Although the M8's off-road capability was disappointing, the M8 was very fast on roads and capable of maintaining speeds up to 55 miles per hour. On the other side of the battlefield, the Germans brought with them some of the most powerful armored fighting vehicles of the Second World War. Not only did they have the formidable Panzer IV and Panther medium tanks, but they brought along the masters of the battlefield, the mighty Tiger tank. Made by the Henschel Corporation, a Tiger weighed in at more than 60 tons, more than 8 times the weight of an M8. Its frontal armor was 120 millimeters thick, which was virtually invulnerable to the 37mm cannon on an M8. And its own cannon was the mighty 88, an 8.8 centimeter gun meant to destroy the best armor that the Allies could bring to the battlefield. Against an 88, an M8 might as well have been armored with paper. The only weakness for a Tiger was the armor in the rear, because tanks are built to be attacked from the front, but even there, a Tiger had 80 millimeters of armor, which meant that for an M8 to hurt a Tiger, it would essentially have to shoot into the back of the tank at point-blank range. But of course, that's exactly what happened on December 18th, witnessed by an infantry captain and recorded in an after-action report. According to the report, the M8 was concealed in a bush and was surprised when a Tiger tank rumbled by right in front of it. The commander realized that the crew of the Tiger tank had not seen his M8.

0: huge beast shuddered, rumbled to a stop, and exploded into flames, the crew abandoning the tank. And then, in my favorite bit of the after-action report, the witness mildly noted that, having just scored perhaps the most extraordinary kill in the entire history of armored warfare, the M8 returned to its position. Sure, it's an exciting story, but what does it really teach us? Well, I think one of the most interesting parts of the story is that this attack was not an act of desperation, it was an act of calculation. The sergeant commanding the M8 knew the strengths of his own vehicle, knew the weakness of his enemy, saw an opportunity, and took it. And isn't that a great life lesson? If you understand your strengths and recognize your opportunities, you can defeat even overwhelming odds. But it's also a great illustration of the plucky American defense of the town of Saint-Vie. Like the M8, the Americans in Saint-Vie were facing overwhelming odds in a chaotic situation, and yet they put up a defense greater than anyone might have imagined. The Germans expected that their overwhelming numbers would easily take Saint-Vie on December 18th, and yet the outnumbered Americans held out for an entire week. It wasn't until December 24th that they finally withdrew to new positions. By the time the Germans finally took the town, it was really just too late. While their offensive, better known as the Battle of the Bulge, would rage on for another month, in practice, the Germans had no chance of achieving their goals after they lost the initiative in the first few days against determined defenses at places like Saint-Vie. In the end, the Germans lost more than 100,000 casualties in the battle, killed or captured, and virtually all the equipment they took was lost as well. The surprise offensive turned out to be an astounding victory for the Allies, maybe best illustrated by that time when the little M8 armored car defeated the Goliath of the battlefield on a lonely road in Belgium.
1: And great job, as always, to Greg Hengler. And special thanks to the History Guy. If you want more stories of forgotten history, please subscribe to his YouTube channel, The History Guy, History Deserves to Be Remembered. And what terrific storytelling. And it's so true. This was not an act of desperation, but calculation. And always, American ingenuity and courage. I mean, it took guts to just leave a post. I mean, clearly they hadn't been seen. But to go track down a Tiger tank and try and take it down, not only the most extraordinary kill in the history of armored warfare, but a sheer and pure example of how Americans seize initiative and take risks. This is Lee Habib, another great story from the History Guy, here on Our American Stories. 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

0: 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But if you would like to know more about how structured notes work and what we currently have available, call us at 813-797-7000.
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10: And we return to Our American Stories. In 1798, the Sedition Act was passed, part of the Alien and Sedition Acts. Here's Monty Montgomery with a story.
11: It's the summer of 1798. Our nation is brand new. And our second president, John Adams, has just signed the Alien and Sedition Acts. Here's Dr. Adam Carrington of Hillsdale College with more on what that meant.
12: It's plural because there were four of them. There were two alien acts. One of them was called the Alien Enemies Acts, which gave the president basically unilateral power to remove adult males that were nationals of countries that we were currently at war with. The other was known as just the Alien Act, or sometimes the Alien Friends Act. It said that even without war, a president could deport immigrants from another country if he thought that they posed some sort of threat or danger. The third was the Naturalization Act, which just extended how long someone that immigrated to the United States had to wait before applying for citizenship. It had been 5 years. This made it 14. And then finally, the Sedition Act, which is actually the most famous of the group of acts, said that you could be prosecuted for saying a malicious or slanderous things about the Congress or the President of the United States, or also if you were trying to go against the policy and positions of the United States broadly understood.
11: But why were these acts passed? It turns out it had a little bit to do with Adams himself and how our nation felt about two countries across the Atlantic Ocean.
12: to really understand where he was coming from in doing so. Some people will attribute it to his personality. He tended to be a fairly prideful man, struggled with vanity, so maybe he didn't want to be criticized. But it was actually a lot more than that, even though you can't deny that that couldn't have played a part. You have to understand the broader context in America, and you have to understand the broader context in the world. Internationally, America was caught in a kind of geopolitical conflict between the two major powers of the time. And the two major powers, if you remember the Cold War, sort of everyone gravitated, it seemed, toward either the United States or Russia. The equivalent, or somewhat equivalent at that time, was France and England. They were the two big geopolitical powers that faced off. And American politics itself, domestically, in many ways, its first divide, the first formation of political parties, was based off of, should our international policy be more friendly to France, or should it be a little more friendly to Great Britain? And much of the policy that France and Great Britain had toward us was depending upon whether we were being friendly to them. And so what starts to happen is the Federalist Party that John Adams was a part of thought that England was a better idea. The other party that was founded by Thomas Jefferson, who had lost to Adams in 1796, said that we need to be more friendly to France. Because the Federalists are in charge, when the French Revolution happens, they go and start to make treaties with Great Britain. They stop paying debts to the new French government, saying they owed it to the old king of France, not this new revolutionary government. And what they end up doing is siding with England over France. This not only enrages the Jeffersonians, it enrages France. When Adams takes over, something that starts up is what's called the Quasi-War, where we got into a conflict with France that was never declared, but involved a lot of French privateers taking out our shipping, all in reaction to the fact that the France thought we were not keeping up our obligations to them and were going too much for Great Britain. As tensions heat up with France, the Federalists get more and more worried, not only about immigrants that might be from France or like-minded countries, but they get really nervous about how loyal and how on America's side are the Jeffersonians. Are they going to be too pro-French? Are they going to subvert the American Republic? And so what they end up doing is implementing first the immigration restrictions and then the sedition acts themselves, I think partly out of fear for the stability of government, fear of foreign influence, and worry that the international scene and the power of France in particular was going to undermine our own system and our own politics.
11: The reaction to these laws was fast and negative, at least on the opposite side of the political debate. And two founding fathers, one the sitting vice president at the time, penned two political statements in response to it that were so controversial. George Washington said, if systematically pursued, they would dissolve the Union or produce coercion.
12: The two most famous documents that come out of this are the Virginia and Kentucky resolutions. They were passed by the state legislatures of those two commonwealths. Partly they're famous because Jefferson ghost wrote the Kentucky resolution, James Madison co-wrote the Virginia resolution, and that's one of the arguments among several others that they make, that this violates the right to free speech, that basically it would be used and was used to punish dissenting opinion and freedom of the press.
11: The reason Washington said these statements could potentially dissolve the Union? Well, that was because they also called for states to nullify or not follow federal law that they saw as contrary to the Constitution. But if you're wondering who some of these people who were prosecuted under the Sedition Act were, here's some examples of rather colorful commentary that got politicians and journalists alike arrested in the late 1700s. Matthew Lyon, a sitting congressman from Vermont who would later become famous for attacking another congressman with a fire poker on the floor of the House, wrote that the Adams administration was marred by ridiculous pomp and selfish avarice. And Luther Baldwin was indicted, convicted, and fined $100 for a drunken incident that occurred during a visit by President Adams to Newark, New Jersey. Upon hearing a gun report during a parade for Adams, he yelled, "I hope it hits Adams in the butt."
12: You know, you look at what was said, and it really wouldn't strike us as anything that we wouldn't see on Twitter or on a blog today, and really wouldn't come to the level that even outrages us now as far as discourse. It really was fairly standard, even if vitriolic at times, critiques of the president and Congress, and they didn't make it very far in the courts.
11: The Jeffersonians, that is, because they didn't try to take these laws down in them. Instead, they simply waited until 1800, an election year.
12: The main opponents to these laws really fought the battle out in the court of public opinion, in elections, in state legislatures. It ended up being pretty disastrous for the Federalist Party. As the reality of these acts settled in, especially the Sedition Act, I think it really undermined them. It helped Jefferson to eke out a fairly narrow victory in 1800, but to gain a huge win in Congress. Congress, the Federalist Party, really got decimated in 1800, and I think it's partly as a reaction to this. And what then ended up happening was, not only did the Federalists lose the 1800 election, they really ceased after that election to be a viable national party. They limped along for another 12 years or so, but they never came close to winning the White House again. They never really came close to winning the House or Senate. They really became a regional party without much power.
11: And as expected, the Sedition Act was allowed to expire when Jefferson took office, followed by the Alien Friends Act. But that doesn't mean all of the acts were destroyed by the Jeffersonians.
12: The one that is still around that's interesting is a version of the Alien Enemies Act remains, which again is the law that says that if we are at war with a country, nationals from that country can be deported basically unilaterally. And this was even used by the FDR administration during World War II. And this is distinct from the internment camps that are infamous now in American history. This was actually used on a variety of nationals to deport them during World War II. So not only did that one remain on the books slightly modified, it was actually used as late as the 20th century.
11: But if there's one thing that the Alien and Sedition Acts and their failure made clear, it's that our own rights are important.
12: The right to speak and write freely is central to a popular government's ability to peacefully adjudicate disputes between each other rather than either having a tyranny or having a bloodshed. That you protect speech to protect peace and to protect the free flow of ideas.
10: And great job, as always, to Monty. And thanks, as always, to Hillsdale College for all they do. The story of the Alien and Sedition Acts here on Our American Stories.

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5: Guaranteed human.
6: The governor Thursday signing the warrant for Harold Gene Lucas to be executed. Lucas convicted in the death of his 16-year-old former girlfriend Jill Piper in Bonita Springs almost 50 years ago. The 74-year-old set to die September 1st. It is the 14th death warrant signed this year. And 61-year-old William Sylvia, convicted of fatally shooting his estranged wife at her mother's Castleberry area home in 2006, is scheduled for execution August 18th. Polk County detectives say they have a lot of evidence tying a man executed Tuesday to the murder of a 14-year-old girl.
7: Mindy Oakley says Jennifer Weldon of Lakeland was her best friend.
8: We shared everything. That was my shirt and my shoes that she had on.
7: Weldon disappeared during a walk home, her body found at a mine miles away. Polk County Sheriff Grady Judd says circumstantial evidence connects James Duckett to Jennifer's murder.
9: The reality is he did it and finally he paid for it.
7: Judd says Duckett never agreed to talk to detectives. He plans to ask the state attorney to close the case. I'm Gordon Bird.
6: An officer honored Thursday, Lieutenant Luis Correa of the Homeland Security Bureau, was awarded the Silver Medal of Valor, Life-Saving Award, and being named Distinguished Deputy of the Month for June 2026. The lieutenant happened to be on site when an explosion ripped through a Miami maintenance facility last month.
10: In the midst of the chaos, despite the immediate threat, the possibility of a secondary explosion, you quickly assessed the scene and located the surviving worker.
6: Correa's fast action got the victim critical medical care. The explosion killed one and several people were injured. Miami-Dade's mayor hosting the first installment of the Extreme Heat and Biscayne Bay Roundtable Thursday night. National Weather Service's George Rizzuto expects their heat index values to range between 105 and 110 over the next week.
11: Definitely want to be making sure we're staying hydrated, limiting time out in the sun. If you're out working in the sun, at least have some source of water while you're doing so.
6: The county is monitoring the bay's temperature, water quality, and nutrient pollution to try and limit heat impacts on marine life. With Florida's News, I'm Kimba Tyler.
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13: And don't forget, there is ongoing construction affecting lanes on the highways and roads of Tampa Bay, including both north and south of I-275 between 38th Avenue North and 4th Street. That's long-term construction there, as well as the ramp from 54th Avenue North westbound towards I-275. And taking a look in Hillsboro, I-275 southbound towards eastbound lanes of I-4, as well as 301 both north and southbound between Bloomingdale Avenue and Dr. King Boulevard. I'm Brian Black, News Radio WFLA.
14: A few storms tonight coming in from the Gulf waters along the Nature Coast and along our southern counties, much of the rain moving south and east. Lots of lightning and heavy downpours expected for some areas overnight. And as we head into our Friday morning commute, expect some scattered showers and storms along the coastline and drifting eastward through the course of our afternoon and evening. About a 60% coverage with afternoon highs in the 80s because of the cloud cover and the storms. I'm Max Defendery, meteorologist. Zuleika Soler.
15: A breakthrough for Mideast peace. I'm Chris DeMeo, Fox News. President Trump says a historic agreement has been reached to fully disarm Hamas and other armed groups in Gaza. In a Truth Social post, Trump called the deal a major step toward ending the war and advancing his administration's peace plan. He says the deal would allow a new Palestinian government to work with the Board of Peace while giving Israel greater security. As the president warned, the U.S. military retaliated against Iran for a missile attack on U.S. troops in Jordan.
16: Dozens of targets were hit, including IRGC, military command centers, drone and missile launching positions, and the remnants of maritime capabilities. U.S. Central Command released a statement saying the strikes aimed to further diminish threats posed by Iran and its proxies to American forces, commercial shipping, and neighboring Gulf countries. Earlier, President Trump told Fox News, quote, "We're going to beat the effing S out of them," after the Iranians launched that surprise attack on U.S. forces in Jordan. The comments come as diplomatic efforts have been unsuccessful so far. Here in Israel, the military remains on high alert with the possibility that the conflict expands in the days ahead.
15: That's Fox's Trey Yingst reporting from Tel Aviv. Well, Senate Democrats urged the Trump administration to resurrect the plan to put Harriet Tubman on the $20 bill.
17: The Obama administration 10 years ago announced plans to replace President Andrew Jackson with Harriet Tubman on the $20 bill. Treasury Secretary Scott Bessent was asked about it this month and said the Trump administration was not at present going ahead with it. Now a group of Senate Democrats led by Jeanne Shaheen of New Hampshire and Chris Van Hollen of Maryland sent Bessent a letter urging him to reconsider, noting bipartisan support for the idea and years of work on it at the Treasury Department. Harriet Tubman was born into slavery in Maryland in 1822, escaped in 1849, and went back on missions to help dozens of others get free. And she was a Union Army scout and spy during the Civil War. Chris Foster, Fox News.
15: The death toll in a China landslide climbs to 51. 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

0: 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Guaranteed human.
1: A marathon pastor will spend the next 6 years in prison after he pleaded no contest in court Thursday to sexual battery of a minor and contributing to the delinquency of a minor. A then 15-year-old who attended his first Baptist marathon says Pastor Monte Chitty gave her alcohol she believed was spiked, and when she woke up on a church library couch, the then 62-year-old was sexually assaulting her. Chitty will have to register as a sex offender for the rest of his life. The final sentence handed down in a 2023 case where three men were accused of attempting to kill a Miami police officer. Earlier this year, Ronald Womble and Will Jones took plea deals and served prison time. The third suspect, Will Kari Jones, learning his fate Thursday.
2: I find you guilty. I adjudicate you guilty and I sentence you to 13 years in state prison.
1: The trio were arrested after a 2020 traffic stop during which investigators say they fired shots at an unmarked patrol car. With Florida's News, I'm Kimba Tyler.
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7: Don't forget, there is ongoing construction affecting lanes on the highways and roads of Tampa Bay, including both north and south of I-275 between 38th Avenue North and 4th Street. That's long-term construction there, as well as the ramp from 54th Avenue North westbound towards I-275. And taking a look in Hillsboro, I-275 southbound towards eastbound lanes of I-4, as well as 301 both north and southbound between Bloomingdale Avenue and Dr. King Boulevard. 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
8: A few storms tonight coming in from the Gulf waters along the Nature Coast and along our southern counties, much of the rain moving south and east. Lots of lightning and heavy downpours expected for some areas overnight. And as we head into our Friday morning commute, expect some scattered showers and storms along the coastline and drifting eastward through the course of our afternoon and evening. About a 60% coverage with afternoon highs in the 80s because of the cloud cover and the storms. I'm Max Defendery, meteorologist Zuleika Soler.
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6: And welcome back to Coast. George Norrie with you, along with James Fox. His latest film is Moment of Contact. James, we've lost over the years some great ufologists, Bud Hopkins, Stanton Friedman, Jim Barrs, just to name a few. What has that done to the field of ufology?
7: It's so funny you should say that, because I was literally just looking at a photograph of myself with Stanton Friedman, probably 2010, 2011. Got invited to a conference in Brazil. It was my first trip ever to Brazil. And I had a number of people for about a decade prior that were probably 15 years, that were pushing me to investigate the now infamous Varginha UFO crash incident, which took place in 1996 in Varginha, Brazil, on January 20th, or the month of January. And I remember just, having the same feeling about this case, that it can't be, therefore it isn't. And I just refused to look into it, because I thought if a UFO did crash and live entities were seen in broad daylight in the town of Brazil, Varginha, Brazil, the whole world would have to know about it. And I was in Brazil in a place called Peruíbe, right on the coast to the south of Sao Paulo. And I remember Stanton and I sitting on a little outdoor table. It was one of those restaurants that sort of spills out of the sidewalk and into the street. And there were these cars kind of showboating, driving back and forth with loud music on, with deep bass and really just, the boom, boom, boom, boom. And Stanton looks over at me. He says, "Well, that frequency doesn't resonate well with me." I always remember that comment. But then the topic of Varginha popped up, and I was very dismissive. And Stanton said, "Well, hold on, James, just suspend judgment for a moment. This case could turn out to be the Roswell of Brazil." And he was very influential in my decision making to actually start to look into it. And I wish like heck

0: 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Thanks to Farrah and Farrah Accident Attorneys. When it's time to take charge, let Farrah cook. Farrah and Farrah, offices Tampa.
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9: Guaranteed human.
10: A man put to death earlier this week for the 1987 rape and murder of an 11-year-old girl is now tied to the killing of a 14-year-old in that same year. Polk County Sheriff Grady Judd says detectives built a strong circumstantial case that James Duquette killed Jennifer Weldon of Lakeland.
11: We never had not one iota of evidence that anyone other than James Duquette ever committed this murder.
10: Weldon's body was found at a mine near Fort Meade. There was no DNA witness or video evidence that could tie Duquette to the murder, and he refused to talk to detectives. Representatives of Weldon's family and friends attended his execution Tuesday. Two former Central Florida residents, including a student at the Citadel, found shot to death in downtown DeLand. A 911 call reveals a family member of one of the victims discovered the bodies on a property next to the Athens Theater.
12: Okay, so you did see the body and you're absolutely sure it's your son?
13: They're dead. My son's dead.
10: DeLand Police Chief Jason Umberger says the victims are 19-year-old Dustin Rose and 18-year-old Samson Campbell. Both formerly lived in Central Florida but had moved out of the state.
14: Preliminary information revealed that both young men knew one another and were childhood friends.
10: Rose was a student at the Citadel and served in the South Carolina Army National Guard. Campbell lived in Chicago. Both had multiple gunshot wounds. Police say they haven't identified a motive. The deal to provide power from Duke Energy to the city of St. Petersburg expires Friday, and there have been no talks to extend the contract. Duke and the city are in a contentious debate about whether taxpayers should have their own utility rather than paying an out-of-state-owned conglomerate. The uncertainty has some business owners concerned.
15: What businesses care about is certain. Starting a small business, when you're buying a piece of property, the fewer variables, the better. So having some questions about what's going to happen with energy, that's a variable that we shouldn't really have to deal with.
10: Jason Mathis with the St. Petersburg Downtown Partnership. Duke says despite the expiration on the contract, electric service to customers in the city won't be interrupted. With Florida's News, I'm Kimba Tyler.
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17: And don't forget, there is ongoing construction affecting lanes on the highways and roads of Tampa Bay, including both north and south of I-275 between 38th Avenue North and 4th Street. That's long-term construction there, as well as the ramp from 54th Avenue North westbound towards I-275. And taking a look in Hillsboro, I-275 southbound towards eastbound lanes of I-4, as well as 301 both north and southbound between Bloomingdale Avenue and Dr. King Boulevard. I'm Brian Black News Radio WFLA.
3: A few storms tonight coming in from the Gulf waters along the Nature Coast and along our southern counties, much of the rain moving south and east. Lots of lightning and heavy downpours expected for some areas overnight. And as we head into our Friday morning commute, expect some scattered showers and storms along the coastline and drifting eastward through the course of our afternoon and evening. About a 60% coverage with afternoon highs in the 80s because of the cloud cover and the storms. I'm Max Defendery, meteorologist. Zuleika Soler.
5: A historic deal. I'm Deborah Valentine, Fox News. In a Truth Social statement, President Trump says a deal is reached to fully disarm Hamas and other armed groups in Gaza.
18: In a Truth Social post, President Trump called the work of his Board of Peace a monumental step toward a lasting peace. Provisions of the plan, he said, will result in a Palestinian government in control of Gaza with no harbor for terror groups. It would also, according to the plan, ensure security for Israel. The president said a phased implementation of his 20-point peace plan will commence with Hamas laying down arms, Israel withdrawing its troops, and Gaza patrolled by an international stabilization force working with Palestinian police. A Board of Peace official would only say the process would take some time to implement. Gernal Scott, Fox News.
5: The agreement would allow a new Palestinian government to work with the Board of Peace and prevent Gaza from being used as a base for terror attacks. The Trump administration is considering its next steps in Iran after another wave of U.S. military strikes Wednesday night as the conflict continues to escalate.
19: The president is weighing what the Wall Street Journal reports is a significant escalation in the war, saying he's in an escalatory mood, but he has not yet figured out the depth of that response, indicating that the retaliatory strikes on Iranian command centers, missile facilities, and defense sites last night might just be the beginning of this retaliation. The Go Big option, as it is being called, was reportedly prepared by the CENTCOM commander, Admiral Brad Cooper, who presented it to the president on Air Force One after the dignified transfer of those four soldiers recently killed overseas. This option includes 10 to 14 days of intensive airstrikes intended to cripple Iran's missile capability.
5: Fox's Jackie Heinrich reporting. 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
1: Two former Central Florida residents back on a visit found shot to death in downtown DeLand.
2: They're lost, no pin location, and there's two dead bodies.
1: Police say 19-year-old Dustin Rose and 18-year-old Samson Campbell were discovered with multiple gunshot wounds. They don't know whether the young men were targeted. The 30-year agreement between Duke Energy and the city of St. Petersburg ending Friday with no current negotiations scheduled between the two. The city looking into the possibility of creating its own utility, but the results of that study aren't expected for another 6 to 7 months. CEO of St. Pete Downtown Partnership, Jason Mathis, tells News Channel 8 his members feel like they're in limbo.
3: Giving businesses some certainty about where the energy is going to come from, that's a pretty low bar for us to be able to hit as a community.
1: Duke has issued a statement saying officials are exploring the implications of the expiration of the franchise agreement while continuing their commitment to providing reliable service. With Florida's News, I'm Kimba Tyler.
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8: And don't forget, there is ongoing construction affecting lanes on the highways and roads of Tampa Bay, including both north and south of I-275 between 38th Avenue North and 4th Street. That's long-term construction there, as well as the ramp from 54th Avenue North westbound towards I-275. And taking a look in Hillsboro, I-275 southbound towards eastbound lanes of I-4, as well as 301 both north and southbound between Bloomingdale Avenue and Dr. King Boulevard. 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
9: A few storms tonight coming in from the Gulf waters along the Nature Coast and along our southern counties, much of the rain moving south and east. Lots of lightning and heavy downpours expected for some areas overnight. And as we head into our Friday morning commute, expect some scattered showers and storms along the coastline and drifting eastward through the course of our afternoon and evening. About a 60% coverage with afternoon highs in the 80s because of the cloud cover and the storms. I'm Max Defendery, meteorologist, Zulu.
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12: The governor Thursday signing the warrant for Harold Gene Lucas to be executed. Lucas convicted in the death of his 16-year-old former girlfriend, Jill Piper, in Bonita Springs almost 50 years ago. The 74-year-old set to die September 1st. It is the 14th death warrant signed this year. 61-year-old William Sylvia, convicted of fatally shooting his estranged wife at her mother's Castleberry area home in 2006, is scheduled for execution August 18th. Polk County detectives say they have a lot of evidence tying a man executed Tuesday to the murder of a 14-year-old girl.
13: Mindy Oakley says Jennifer Weldon of Lakeland was her best friend.
14: We shared everything. That was my shirt and my shoes that she had on.
13: Weldon disappeared during a walk home, her body found at a mine miles away. Polk County Sheriff Grady Judd says circumstantial evidence connects James Duckett to Jennifer's murder.
15: The reality is he did it and finally he paid for it.
13: Judd says Duckett never agreed to talk to detectives. He plans to ask the state attorney to close the case. I'm Gordon Bird.
12: An officer honored Thursday, Lieutenant Luis Correa of the Homeland Security Bureau, was awarded the Silver Medal of Valor Life-Saving Award and being named Distinguished Deputy of the Month for June 2026. The lieutenant happened to be on site when an explosion ripped through a Miami maintenance facility last month.
16: In the midst of the chaos, despite the immediate threat, the possibility of a secondary explosion, you quickly assessed the scene and located the surviving worker.
12: Correa's fast action got the victim critical medical care. The explosion killed one and several people were injured. Miami-Dade's mayor hosting the first installment of the Extreme Heat and Biscayne Bay Roundtable Thursday night. National Weather Service's George Rizzuto expects their heat index values to range between 105 and 110 over the next week.
17: Definitely want to be making sure we're staying hydrated, limiting time out in the sun. If you're out working in the sun, at least have some source of water while you're doing so.
12: The county is monitoring the bay's temperature, water quality, and nutrient pollution to try and limit heat impacts on marine life. With Florida's News, I'm Kimba Tyler.
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19: And don't forget, there is ongoing construction affecting lanes on the highways and roads of Tampa Bay, including both north and south of I-275 between 38th Avenue North and 4th Street. That's long-term construction there, as well as the ramp from 54th Avenue North westbound towards I-275. And taking a look in Hillsboro, I-275 southbound towards eastbound lanes of I-4, as well as 301 both north and southbound between Bloomingdale Avenue and Dr. King Boulevard. 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
6: A few storms tonight coming in from the Gulf waters along the Nature Coast and along our southern counties, much of the rain moving south and east. Lots of lightning and heavy downpours expected for some areas overnight. And as we head into our Friday morning commute, expect some scattered showers and storms along the coastline and drifting eastward through the course of our afternoon and evening. About a 60% coverage with afternoon highs in the 80s because of the cloud cover and the storms. I'm Max Defendery, meteorologist. Zuleika Soler.
8: A breakthrough? I'm Chris DeMeo, Fox News. President Trump says a historic agreement has been reached to fully disarm Hamas and other armed groups in Gaza. In a post on Truth Social, the president called the deal a major step toward ending the war and advancing his administration's peace plan. He says the agreement would allow a new Palestinian government to work with the Board of Peace while giving Israel greater security. Well, the Trump administration is considering its next steps in Iran.
20: The president is weighing what the Wall Street Journal reports is a significant escalation in the war, saying he's in an escalatory mood, but he has not yet figured out the depth of that response, indicating that the retaliatory strikes on Iranian command centers, missile facilities, and defense sites might just be the beginning of this retaliation. The go big option, as it is being called, was reportedly prepared by the CENTCOM commander, Admiral Brad Cooper, who presented it to the president on Air Force One after the dignified transfer of those four soldiers recently killed overseas. This option includes 10 to 14 days of intensive airstrikes intended to cripple Iran's missile capability.
8: That's Fox's Jackie Heinrich at the White House. The State Department announcing U.S. sanctions on entities and individuals in China, India, and Iran who help enable the Iranian regime.
21: This as President Trump continues to weigh whether to carry out a major assault on Iran's weapon systems and other targets to stop the regime. Meantime, U.S. allies in the region are trying to prevent another war front after the Houthis declared a naval blockade on the Red Sea. Also, some are encouraging the president to address China over the country's alleged plan to arm Iran with rocket launchers. However, China denies these accusations and claims they're pushing for an end to this conflict.
8: That's Fox's Christina Coleman. 34 people are now confirmed dead from this week's powerful earthquake in southwestern Japan. Dozens of people were injured. 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

0: 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Guaranteed human.
1: A Marathon pastor will spend the next 6 years in prison after he pleaded no contest in court Thursday to sexual battery of a minor and contributing to the delinquency of a minor. A then 15-year-old who attended his first Baptist Marathon says Pastor Monte Chitty gave her alcohol she believed was spiked, and when she woke up on a church library couch, the then 62-year-old was sexually assaulting her. Chitty will have to register as a sex offender for the rest of his life. The final sentence handed down in a 2023 case where three men were accused of attempting to kill a Miami police officer. Earlier this year, Ronald Womble and Will Jones took plea deals and served prison time. The third suspect, Will Kari Jones, learning his fate Thursday.
2: I find you guilty. I adjudicate you guilty and I sentence you to 13 years in state prison.
1: The trio were arrested after a 2020 traffic stop during which investigators say they fired shots at an unmarked patrol car. With Florida's News, I'm Kim Batyler.
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7: Don't forget, there is ongoing construction affecting lanes on the highways and roads of Tampa Bay, including both north and south of I-275 between 38th Avenue North and 4th Street. That's long-term construction there, as well as the ramp from 54th Avenue North westbound towards I-275. And taking a look in Hillsboro, I-275 southbound towards eastbound lanes of I-4, as well as 301 both north and southbound between Bloomingdale Avenue and Dr. King Boulevard. 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
8: A few storms tonight coming in from the Gulf waters along the Nature Coast and along our southern counties, much of the rain moving south and east. Lots of lightning and heavy downpours expected for some areas overnight. And as we head into our Friday morning commute, expect some scattered showers and storms along the coastline and drifting eastward through the course of our afternoon and evening. About a 60% coverage with afternoon highs in the 80s because of the cloud cover and the storms. I'm Max Defendery, meteorologist Zuleika Soler.
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11: A man put to death earlier this week for the 1987 rape and murder of an 11-year-old girl is now tied to the killing of a 14-year-old in that same year. Polk County Sheriff Grady Judd says detectives have built a strong circumstantial case that James Duquette killed Jennifer Weldon of Lakeland.
12: We never had not one iota of evidence that anyone other than James Duquette ever committed this murder.
11: Weldon's body was found at a mine near Fort Meade. There was no DNA witness or video evidence that could tie Duquette to the murder, and he refused to talk to detectives. Representatives of Weldon's family and friends attended his execution Tuesday. Two former Central Florida residents, including a student at the Citadel, found shot to death in downtown DeLand. A 911 call reveals a family member of one of the victims discovered the bodies on a property next to the Athens Theater.
13: Okay, so you did see the body and you're absolutely sure it's your son?
14: Yeah, this is my son's dead.
11: DeLand Police Chief Jason Umberger says the victims are 19-year-old Dustin Rose and 18-year-old Samson Campbell. Both formerly lived in Central Florida but had moved out of the state.
15: Preliminary information revealed that both young men knew one another and were childhood friends.
11: Rose was a student at the Citadel and served in the South Carolina Army National Guard. Campbell lived in Chicago. Both had multiple gunshot wounds. Police say they haven't identified a motive. The deal to provide power from Duke Energy to the city of St. Petersburg expires Friday, and there have been no talks to extend the contract. Duke and the city are in a contentious debate about whether taxpayers should have their own utility rather than paying an out-of-state-owned conglomerate. The uncertainty has some business owners concerned.
16: What businesses care about is certain. Starting a small business, when you're buying a piece of property, the fewer variables, the better. So having some questions about what's going to happen with energy, that's a variable that we shouldn't really have to deal with.
11: Jason Mathis with the St. Petersburg Downtown Partnership. Duke says despite the expiration on the contract, electric service to customers in the city won't be interrupted. With Florida's News, I'm Kimba Tyler.
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18: And don't forget, there is ongoing construction affecting lanes on the highways and roads of Tampa Bay, including both north and south of I-275 between 38th Avenue North and 4th Street. That's long-term construction there, as well as the ramp from 54th Avenue North westbound towards I-275. And taking a look in Hillsboro, I-275 southbound towards eastbound lanes of I-4, as well as 301 both north and southbound between Bloomingdale Avenue and Dr. King Boulevard. I'm Brian Black, News Radio WFLA.
6: A few storms tonight coming in from the Gulf waters along the Nature Coast and along our southern counties, much of the rain moving south and east. Lots of lightning and heavy downpours expected for some areas overnight. And as we head into our Friday morning commute, expect some scattered showers and storms along the coastline and drifting eastward through the course of our afternoon and evening. About a 60% coverage with afternoon highs in the 80s because of the cloud cover and the storms. I'm Max Defendery, meteorologist, Zuleika Soler.
19: A peace agreement. I'm Deborah Valentine, Fox News. On social media, President Trump says a deal is reached to fully disarm Hamas and other armed groups in Gaza.
20: In a Truth Social post, President Trump called the work of his Board of Peace a monumental step toward a lasting peace. Provisions of the plan, he said, will result in a Palestinian government in control of Gaza with no harbor for terror groups. It would also, according to the plan, ensure security for Israel. The president said a phased implementation of his 20-point peace plan will commence with Hamas laying down arms, Israel withdrawing its troops, and Gaza patrolled by an international stabilization force working with Palestinian police. A Board of Peace official would only say the process would take some time to implement. Gernal Scott, Fox News.
19: The agreement would allow a new Palestinian government to work with the Board of Peace and prevent Gaza from being used as a base for terror attacks. The U.S. State Department announced that the U.S. sanctioned six entities and individuals in China, India, and Iran accused of helping to enable the Iranian regime. Fox's Christina Coleman has the story.
21: This as President Trump continues to weigh whether to carry out a major assault on Iran's weapon systems and other targets to stop the regime. Meantime, U.S. allies in the region are trying to prevent another war front after the Houthis declared a naval blockade on the Red Sea. Also, some are encouraging the president to address China over the country's alleged plan to arm Iran with rocket launchers. However, China denies these accusations and claims they're pushing for an end to this conflict.
19: This comes as the president announced the Board of Peace reached what he called a historic agreement to fully disarm Hamas and other armed groups in Gaza. 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
1: Two former Central Florida residents back on a visit found shot to death in downtown DeLand.
2: They're locked, no pin location, and there's two dead bodies.
1: Police say 19-year-old Dustin Rose and 18-year-old Samson Campbell were discovered with multiple gunshot wounds. They don't know whether the young men were targeted. The 30-year agreement between Duke Energy and the city of St. Petersburg ending Friday with no current negotiations scheduled between the two. The city looking into the possibility of creating its own utility, but the results of that study aren't expected for another 6 to 7 months. CEO of St. Pete Downtown Partnership, Jason Mathis, tells News Channel 8 his members feel like they're in limbo.
3: Giving businesses some certainty about where the energy is going to come from, that's a pretty low bar for us to be able to hit as a community.
1: Duke has issued a statement saying officials are exploring the implications of the expiration of the franchise agreement while continuing their commitment to providing reliable service. With Florida's News, I'm Kimba Tyler.
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8: Don't forget, there is ongoing construction affecting lanes on the highways and roads of Tampa Bay, including both north and south of I-275 between 38th Avenue North and 4th Street. That's long-term construction there, as well as the ramp from 54th Avenue North westbound towards I-275. And taking a look in Hillsboro, I-275 southbound towards eastbound lanes of I-4, as well as 301 both north and southbound between Bloomingdale Avenue and Dr. King Boulevard. I'm Brian Black, News Radio WFLA.
9: A few storms tonight coming in from the Gulf waters along the Nature Coast and along our southern counties, much of the rain moving south and east. Lots of lightning and heavy downpours expected for some areas overnight. And as we head into our Friday morning commute, expect some scattered showers and storms along the coastline and drifting eastward through the course of our afternoon and evening. About a 60% coverage with afternoon highs in the 80s because of the cloud cover and the storms. I'm Max Defendery, meteorologist Zuleika Soler.
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0: Tampa Bay's best talk lineup lives here. Ryan Gorman live at 5, Glenn Beck at 9, Clay and Buck at noon, and Hannity at 3. 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
13: The governor Thursday signing the warrant for Harold Jean Lucas to be executed. Lucas convicted in the death of his 16-year-old former girlfriend, Jill Piper, in Bonita Springs almost 50 years ago. The 74-year-old set to die September 1st. It is the 14th death warrant signed this year. And 61-year-old William Sylvia, convicted of fatally shooting his estranged wife at her mother's Castleberry area home in 2006, is scheduled for execution August 18th. Polk County detectives say they have a lot of evidence tying a man executed Tuesday to the murder of a 14-year-old girl.
14: Mindy Oakley says Jennifer Weldon of Lakeland was her best friend.
15: We shared everything. That was my shirt and my shoes that she had on.
14: Weldon disappeared during a walk home, her body found at a mine miles away. Polk County Sheriff Grady Judd says circumstantial evidence connects James Duckett to Jennifer's murder.
16: The reality is he did it and finally he paid for it.
14: Judd says Duckett never agreed to talk to detectives. He plans to ask the state attorney to close the case. I'm Gordon Bird.
13: An officer honored Thursday, Lieutenant Luis Correa of the Homeland Security Bureau, was awarded the Silver Medal of Valor, Life-Saving Award, and being named Distinguished Deputy of the Month for June 2026. The lieutenant happened to be on site when an explosion ripped through a Miami maintenance facility last month.
17: In the midst of the chaos, despite the immediate threat, the possibility of a secondary explosion, you quickly assessed the scene and located the surviving worker.
13: Correa's fast action got the victim critical medical care. The explosion killed one and several people were injured. Miami-Dade's mayor hosting the first installment of the Extreme Heat and Biscayne Bay Roundtable Thursday night. National Weather Service's George Rizzuto expects their heat index values to range between 105 and 110 over the next week.
18: Definitely want to be making sure we're staying hydrated, limiting time out in the sun. If you're out working in the sun, at least have some source of water while you're doing so.
13: The county is monitoring the bay's temperature, water quality, and nutrient pollution to try and limit heat impacts on marine life. With Florida's News, I'm Kimba Tyler.
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20: And don't forget, there is ongoing construction affecting lanes on the highways and roads of Tampa Bay, including both north and south of I-275 between 38th Avenue North and 4th Street. That's long-term construction there, as well as the ramp from 54th Avenue North westbound towards I-275. And taking a look in Hillsboro, I-275 southbound towards eastbound lanes of I-4, as well as 301 both north and southbound between Bloomingdale Avenue and Dr. King Boulevard. I'm Brian Black, News Radio WFLA.
21: Happy Friday, Tampa Bay. Off to an early start with some downpours in Sarasota and Manatee counties again this morning. Developing areas of rain and storms will continue throughout the morning, mainly into the mid-morning and midday. as we track a 60% chance of rain overall for your Friday. Expect a mostly cloudy sky when we're dry. Highs as a result get stuck in the upper 80s again, around 87, 88 degrees for downtown Tampa. It's kind of a rinse and repeat into your Saturdays. We keep up with the onshore wind patterns, so an early start to a few showers possible Saturday morning. I'm XFN Rate meteorologist Juliana Mejia.
1: A breakthrough? I'm Chris DeMeo, Fox News. President Trump says a historic agreement has been reached to fully disarm Hamas and other armed groups in Gaza. In a post on Truth Social, the president called the deal a major step toward ending the war and advancing his administration's peace plan. He says the agreement would allow a new Palestinian government to work with the Board of Peace while giving Israel greater security. Well, the Trump administration is considering its next steps in Iran.
6: The president is weighing what the Wall Street Journal reports is a significant escalation in the war, saying he's in an escalatory mood, but he has not yet figured out the depth of that response, indicating that the retaliatory strikes on Iranian command centers, missile facilities, and defense sites might just be the beginning of this retaliation. The Go Big option, as it is being called, was reportedly prepared by the CENTCOM commander, Admiral Brad Cooper, who presented it to the president on Air Force One after the dignified transfer of those four soldiers recently killed overseas. This option includes 10 to 14 days of intensive airstrikes intended to cripple Iran's missile capability.
1: Fox's Jackie Heinrich at the White House. The State Department announcing U.S. sanctions on entities and individuals in China, India, and Iran who help enable the Iranian regime.
22: This as President Trump continues to weigh whether to carry out a major assault on Iran's weapon systems and other targets to stop the regime. Meantime, U.S. allies in the region are trying to prevent another war front after the Houthis declared a naval blockade on the Red Sea. Also, some are encouraging the president to address China over the country's alleged plan to arm Iran with rocket launchers. However, China denies these accusations and claims they're pushing for an end to this conflict.
1: That's Fox's Christina Coleman reporting. 34 people now confirmed dead from this week's powerful earthquake in southwestern Japan. 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

0: 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Guaranteed human.
1: A marathon pastor will spend the next 6 years in prison after he pleaded no contest in court Thursday to sexual battery of a minor and contributing to the delinquency of a minor. A then 15-year-old who attended his first Baptist marathon says Pastor Monte Chitty gave her alcohol she believed was spiked, and when she woke up on a church library couch, the then 62-year-old was sexually assaulting her. Chitty will have to register as a sex offender for the rest of his life. The final sentence handed down in a 2023 case where three men were accused of attempting to kill a Miami police officer. Earlier this year, Ronald Womble and Will Jones took plea deals and served prison time. The third suspect, Will Kari Jones, learning his fate Thursday.
2: I find you guilty. I adjudicate you guilty and I sentence you to 13 years in state prison.
1: The trio were arrested after a 2020 traffic stop during which investigators say they fired shots at an unmarked patrol car. With Florida's News, I'm Kimba Tyler.
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7: Don't forget, there is ongoing construction affecting lanes on the highways and roads of Tampa Bay, including both north and south of I-275 between 38th Avenue North and 4th Street. That's long-term construction there, as well as the ramp from 54th Avenue North westbound towards I-275. And taking a look in Hillsboro, I-275 southbound towards eastbound lanes of I-4, as well as 301 both north and southbound between Bloomingdale Avenue and Dr. King Boulevard. I'm Brian Black, News Radio WFLA.
8: Happy Friday, Tampa Bay. Off to an early start with some downpours in Sarasota and Manatee counties again this morning. Developing areas of rain and storms will continue throughout the morning, mainly into the mid-morning and midday, as we track a 60% chance of rain overall for your Friday. Expect a mostly cloudy sky when we're dry. Highs, as a result, get stuck in the upper 80s again, around 87, 88 degrees for downtown Tampa. It's kind of a rinse and repeat into your Saturday as we keep up with the onshore wind patterns, to an early start to a few showers possible Saturday morning. I'm Mexican Rate meteorologist Juliana Mejia.
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8: Guaranteed human. It's 82 degrees. Good morning, I'm Chris Trankman. Your Tampa Bay forecast, mostly cloudy with showers and thunderstorms and a high 89. Traffic and your complete forecast from Channel 8 meteorologist Amanda Holly coming up. Our top story at 5 o'clock. Lightning is blamed for a house fire in Pinellas County. Clearwater Fire Rescue says a lightning bolt hit a house on Temple Street, caused the attic to catch fire. Sarah Nunn and her family live there, telling News Channel 8.
9: It was literally like a missile hit my house. It
10: blew a whole chunk of my bathroom up against the wall, flew right by my head, and then it lodged in the wall. That was on fire.
8: Nunn and her two daughters got out okay, but now they need a place to live. The landlord says it'll take at least a month to repair the damage. A Canadian citizen accused of voting illegally in Florida elections for years.
11: State Attorney General James Uthmeyer says Florida used the SAVE database to identify 66-year-old Giorgio Muccelli, a green card holder who voted in at least seven elections.
12: In 2004, he registered in Brevard County by lying under oath that he was a U.S. citizen. Federal records prove he never was.
11: Uthmeyer says Muccelli admitted he wasn't supposed to vote, but felt it was the right thing to do. He's charged with two third-degree felonies and could get 10 years in prison. Gordon Bird, News Radio WFLA.
8: A man who was put to death last Tuesday for the 1987 rape and murder of an 11-year-old girl in Lake County is tied to the cold case murder of a 14-year-old girl in Polk County in 1987.
13: James Duckett viciously abducted, we suspect raped, and we know from circumstance violently murdered this little girl.
8: Polk County Sheriff Grady Judd says they had circumstantial evidence linking Duckett to the murder of Jennifer Weldon. Her body was found at a phosphate mine in Fort Meade just weeks before Duckett was arrested for the killing of 11-year-old Teresa McAbee. Judd says they didn't want to risk a prosecution for fear that it could lead to Duckett getting off death row. Detectives never stopped working the case. Tampa Mayor Jane Castor has presented her eighth and final proposed budget for the upcoming 2027 fiscal year, marking the last spending blueprint of her administration. Castor's $2 billion package doubles down on securing long-term funding for heavy infrastructure, roadway enhancements, and neighborhood storm resiliency.
14: It reflects careful stewardship of taxpayer dollars, continued investment in infrastructure and public safety, and responsible preparation for an uncertain fiscal environment.
8: The mayor's spending package heads to a series of special council workshops. The mayor also warning voters the consequences of passing a tax amendment that could eliminate millions of dollars in funding for the city. Tampa Electric ending its surcharge for the 2024 hurricanes. Spokesperson Sherry Jacobs says the utility was able to recover its approved storm restoration costs a month earlier than projected.
4: We invested more than $400 million to restore power after those three storms that year.
8: That begins in August. Customer bills will go down. The typical customer using 1,000 kilowatt hours per month will see a drop of just under $20. Two police officers may have saved a woman's life in Pinellas County. Police say a woman drove her car into a pond in Clearwater near McMullen Booth Road and Enterprise Road. Officers Jonathan Hurt and Hunter Smaldone swam to the car. They couldn't have opened the door initially, but they were able to break a window, unlock the door, and pull her out alive. Tampa Bay traffic and weather coming up. Next news update in 30 minutes. I'm Chris Trankman, News Radio WFLA.
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6: And coming up in the 5 o'clock hour, Baker Mayfield says he feels disrespected. Cyclospora cases continue to rise in Florida. That and more after traffic and weather. 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
19: I-4 westbound towards Polk County and Osceola. Overnight road construction around Champions Gate. Two left-hand lanes are blocked. 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
20: Happy Friday, Tampa Bay. Off to an early start with some downpours in Sarasota and Manatee counties again this morning. Developing areas of rain and storms will continue throughout the morning, mainly into the mid-morning and midday, as we track a 60% chance of rain overall for your Friday. Expect a mostly cloudy sky when we're dry. Highs, as a result, get stuck in the upper 80s again, around 87, 88 degrees for downtown Tampa. It's kind of a rinse and repeat into your Saturday as we keep up with the onshore wind patterns, with an early start to a few showers possible Saturday morning. I'm Max Defender 8 meteorologist Juliana Mejia.
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6: And good morning. Thank you for joining us on the Ryan Gorman Show on this Friday, July 31st. I'm Reed Shepherd, along with Dana McKay, Chris Trankman from our newsroom. Ryan has the day off. He will be back on Monday. And coming up this hour, latest on the Iran war. Somebody else is getting involved in it now, it appears. Todd Blanche's nomination may be on hold. And we're taking your social media comments on Flock
2: hams. And if you want to chime in on what we're talking about today, you can send us a talkback message. 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Hit the microphone, record. You got 30 seconds, and we probably may even play it on the air.
21: Yes, that's what it's for.
2: That's what it's for. Now, with this morning's top news stories, we say hello to Chris Trankman. Good morning, Chris.
22: Good morning. An ex-police officer who was executed in Florida prison Tuesday was connected to the death of a missing Polk County teen in 1987. Sheriff Grady Judd says they had these suspicions about James Duckett for a long time.
2: And this is what Sheriff Judd had to say about Duckett.
23: He was a psychopathic, murdering, egotistical, vicious child pedophile up to the very end.
22: So Duckett was from Mascot. He was put to death on Tuesday for the rape and murder of 11-year-old Teresa Maccabee in 1987. But Judd and his team revealed that they had circumstantial evidence that tied Duckett to Jennifer Weldon's death. They believe that Weldon and Maccabee's case, they were so similar
2: that
22: there was no way to ignore the possibility that he was involved. Both girls, of course, murdered, and they were both strangled. They both had similar characteristics. So it followed that investigators tied Duckett to that murder as well.
2: Yeah, this is a very interesting case because a lot of people might be asking, well, why didn't they prosecute Duckett for the murder of Jennifer Weldon? The answer is they really didn't have anything solid other than circumstantial evidence. So it must have been very frustrating for the deputies and the Polk County Sheriff's Office because they had to sit on the sidelines for like almost 40 years.
21: Right, knowing that this guy had also killed this other girl and they couldn't do anything about it.
2: And in fact, Sheriff Judd was asked why it took so long to execute Duckett.
23: Vicious, violent, heinous murderers are on death row. And we have the science today to make sure that we are executing the exact right person. And we need to speed it up, get with it.
2: Yeah, a lot of people kind of have that viewpoint about capital punishment. It does take literally decades to carry out the sentence, and we're talking about 1987. But again, it must have been very frustrating. They really couldn't do much of anything. They didn't want to jeopardize the case they had against the 11-year-old the murder of the 11-year-old from Lake County. So,
22: yeah, but he had been convicted and put on death row. So couldn't they have come out and said, "Hey, we think he may be tied to this case as well"? He'd already been convicted. He's on death row for the other case. They didn't worry about the conviction at that point.
21: Yeah, the timing of it is pretty interesting that waited until after he was dead and then came out and said, "We think that he, you know, killed this other young girl too." And her family member, she had two sisters that were there yesterday at this press conference. And I guess they said that now they feel like at least he's dead. And it's in some way justice.
2: Yeah, they attended the execution as well. Mm-hmm. So
22: yeah, that's interesting because it almost suggests that they had a case and it was enough of an evidence case to allow the family to show up at the guy's execution, and yet they wouldn't talk about it and they didn't bring any charges with relation to that particular death.
2: You know, these days they didn't have DNA, they didn't have video, they didn't have a lot of things that prosecutors will bring to the courtroom nowadays.
22: So two people were rescued by crews in Hernando County Thursday afternoon after there was a case of an accidental driving into a flooded retention ditch. Authorities say it happened in the parking lot of a private school on Mariner Boulevard and Monarch Street in Spring Hill. Heavy rain flooded out the ditch. Water then rose to the same height in the parking lot. And a vehicle was submerged with the water. The car's window barely above the water level. So firefighters were able to get in, help the two people trapped inside, and get them out safely. So it was just one of several calls that Hernando Fire Rescue had to deal with because of the heavy rains. And I can tell you, my garbage cans, okay, they do pick up on Thursday.
2: Okay.
22: There must have been 8 inches of rain in the garbage can.
2: Wow.
22: So that gives you an idea of how heavy the downpours were in certain areas throughout the Tampa Bay area. And when that kind of thing happens, you can have this sort of flash flooding. We had it here in this area during the hurricane where our parking lot suddenly flooded out. You know, you can have these sudden situations and people get trapped and you're just not expecting it. And the same thing happened yesterday with lightning as well. We had a couple of lightning strikes that started fires in homes and caused significant damage.
2: We also had a woman who was rescued. You had this in your newscast. A woman was rescued from a retention pond in Pinellas County near McMullen Booth and Enterprise, which is very close to where I live.
22: Yeah.
2: So,
22: well, you drive by there every day, right?
2: Rush in. Yeah. I had to rush in, call up Google Maps and look and go, where? What retention pond? Where?
21: Right.
2: Where
21: is it? And the picture of the vehicle in Spring Hill in the retention pond is so crazy. I mean, the water is right up to just underneath the windows. And when it was posted on Facebook, a whole bunch of people, that's AI. And I can't remember which news channel Facebook page it was, but they came on and said, no, actually, this is a real picture. You know, we verified that this actually happened. But you know, with AI, everyone's so quick to assume now.
2: That's the way things are on social anymore.
21: I'm so
2: you assume
21: nervous. Every time I send like some crazy video or picture to Ryan, I'm like, I got to verify that this is real. And then yesterday, the thunderstorms at my house were so bad. I thought that lightning had struck my house at one point because my whole house like lit up, the power flickered, and then it was this massive crash of thunder. And my son was upstairs, you know, gaming, and he's like, what was that? And I was like, well, that was thunder and lightning. So definitely some crazy thunderstorms. And I also feel like the storms are coming like earlier in the day lately. There's been a couple where it's around noon. Usually I feel like they're later in the afternoon, but it's been like, you know, late morning, early afternoon thunderstorms.
2: Yeah, sometimes they go this way and sometimes they come back the other way so that it's in the afternoon. Welcome to almost August in Tampa Bay.
21: Right, exactly.
2: Yeah. What else we got, Chris?
22: Well, a man was arrested on DUI charges after a hit-and-run crash on I-275 in Tampa Wednesday night. The Highway Patrol says 39-year-old Andros Maldonner of Wesley Chapel is charged with leaving the scene of the crash and then backing into the patrol car that stopped him.
2: Oh, dear.
22: So they got a call to dispatch. A red Tesla apparently hit a guardrail on northbound I-275 near mile marker 57. The Highway Patrol was notified, and they tried to catch up with this car. It was traveling at such a high speed that some of the witnesses say they could barely keep a visual on it. Well, the Highway Patrol caught up with the suspect and was able to pull him over, and they say that he was completely intoxicated. He was unable to tell the difference between a driver's license and a can of deodorant.
21: Yeah, he handed the officer, when the officer said, can I, you know, see your ID, he handed him a can of Degree spray deodorant instead of his driver's license.
22: Yeah, I mean, it's ridiculous. So, you know, he hands him this can of Degree, and they do a blood alcohol level test, and he's well above the legal limit, somewhere between 0.22 and 0.32.
21: Oh my gosh, that's so really that's, high.
22: Yeah,
21: yeah.
22: Obviously,
21: isn't the limit 0.08?
22: Yeah.
21: Right? Yeah. Right. Oh my gosh. Yeah. So he's triple.
22: That's right. So when you consider that, it maybe explains his behavior, but at the same time, Teslas can go fast.
2: Yeah, so
22: and
2: if you're
22: speeding down 275,
2: me,
22: you know, you shouldn't be drinking.
2: If you're going to arrest me, you might as well smell good while you're doing it, I guess.
21: Why didn't he just put it in? Can't Teslas drive themselves?
22: Good point.
2: No. Don't get started.
21: Now, I'm not saying that hey, if you're drunk, just let the Tesla drive you, but
22: I think that's an upgrade. He could use it.
21: Yeah.
2: I guess. All right. Thanks, Chris. After the break, what are we talking about today? We're going to get you primed and ready when we come back. This is the Ryan Gorman Show.
19: I-4 westbound towards Polk County and Osceola. Overnight road construction around Champions Gate. 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
2: And we're getting you up to speed on what we're talking about on this Friday morning, the latest on the Iran war. Well, there is a new twist this morning. Egypt reported a drone strike caused a fire on two ships in one of their ports. Now, we don't know who did it, but if it does confirmed as a deliberate strike, it would mark the first time Egypt has been drawn in. ABC's Karen Travers will have more on the Iran situation during the 8 o'clock hour. Todd Blanche's nomination.
21: Yeah,
2: right now,
21: what
2: going
21: a
2: nowhere.
21: Mess. Yeah. Yes, this has just turned into quite a big mess. And I mean, he was Trump's personal attorney and Trump really wants him to be the attorney general. But there's a big holdup.
2: Well, right now, you got two senators, Tom Tillis and John Cornyn, who have put Blanche's critics on notice, they don't really want him as the permanent attorney general. This has to do with the administration's $1.8 billion anti-weaponization fund, which was born out of that IRS agreement between the IRS and President Trump. Our White House correspondent John Decker will bring us up to date on the Todd Blanche nomination situation at 7:48 this morning. One other thing, that even if the president does withdraw Blanche's nomination as the permanent attorney general, he will stay on as an acting attorney general.
21: Well,
2: so,
21: and I wonder how much all the stuff with the Epstein files, because remember, Pam Bondi kind of threw, you know, Todd Blanche under the bus a little bit on all that stuff. And also the way he handled Ghislaine Maxwell. He meets with her and next thing you know, she ends up in a much nicer, cushier prison. And a lot of people have had questions about that. So I wonder how much that's kind of playing into all this, too.
2: Yeah. And President Trump posted on Truth Social yesterday that Todd Blanche is a star.
21: And everyone knows it, he said. Yes.
2: Dr. Anthony Fauci declined to answer questions before a Senate committee this week. We've been talking about that. What is going to happen? What are the consequences of this going to be? Could Dr. Fauci, in fact, face contempt of Congress charges? Well, our GOP strategist Pete Gittarelli has more on what's next for Dr. Fauci at 8:36 this morning.
21: And there, we also have a couple of fun trending stories about, I guess, the fallout of the Dr. Fauci situation. And something that happened yesterday with him that was pretty funny. So we'll get into that in the 7 o'clock hour.
2: Well, when we come back after the break, the Hillsborough School Board going to take a second look at part of its dress code Dana will have that trending story when we come back on The Ryan Gorman Show.
19: Pinellas County, Tampa Road down to Curlew, 580. Also looking good east and westbound. State Road 60, Gulf to Bay Boulevard looking great from US 19 westbound all the way out to Clearwater Beach. 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
7: 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Just weeks after approving a new student code of conduct, the Hillsborough County School Board is preparing to reverse one of the new rules. The updated dress code prohibited students from wearing leggings or spandex unless they were paired with a top that went to the mid-thigh area. Parents and students quickly pushed back on that new rule, saying the policy unfairly targets girls and young women. And during Tuesday's school board meeting, members said they received an overwhelming number of emails from parents objecting to the new rule. Board member Jessica Vaughn said she agreed with many of those concerns that the rule was discriminatory towards women. One parent had also launched a change.org petition opposing the policy and collected nearly 2,500 signatures. So they're going to reverse this. Now, the parents pointed out that leggings and athletic wear are a practical option for many students looking to stay comfortable and fashionable while complying with the existing rules. I actually thought that it was a good rule because I see the way that some of the young ladies dress for school, and it's not appropriate. Crop top and a pair of leggings? No.
8: Okay. As someone who has never worn leggings or spandex
7: thanks
8: to
7: for
8: school,
7: the visual, Reed.
8: well, why is this a good thing?
7: So here's the issue. The way kids dress, especially sometimes they wear the spandex, like short, they're kind of like short little bike shorts, and then they'll wear just a crop top with it, which is just not appropriate for school. They're showing off too much. And I thought that it was a good rule, but a lot of parents pushed back. And one of my friends said, you know, I understand why they wanted to put this rule in place because there are some young ladies that take it to an extreme and they show up at school looking inappropriate for school.
8: All right.
7: In the tight, you know, fitted clothing. But for a lot of kids, they're just wearing a pair of leggings with a t-shirt, and it's really not a big deal. It's just that it doesn't come all the way down to the mid-thigh area. So I understand why this became an issue. It's a tough thing, though, because we've got to have some standards when it comes to what kids are wearing to school, and the butt hanging out of the shorts and all of it. It's not appropriate. And sometimes I see, like, when I pick my son up, I see the way these young ladies are dressed, and I'm like, how are their dads letting them out of the house like this? But, and I always get pushback to this, but I did a poll on my Instagram the other day about it, and it was like 88% of people agreed with me that the way some of the girls dress is way inappropriate. So they reversed the rule, but hopefully people will be respectful of themselves and others when they get dressed for school.
8: Okay, because there's also that question of parental control. We hear a lot about that nowadays, parental control on what kids are learning in the classroom. Now some people are talking about parental control as far as what their kids are wearing.
7: Yeah,
8: If she's comfortable with that, then
7: we see kids showing up at at school with guns and stuff like that too. So you can't always trust the parents.
8: Okay, after news, traffic, and weather, Baker Mayfield is not a happy camper, and the trade deadline is on the horizon. 95.7 WDAE's Aaron Jacobson will be live in studio. This is the Ryan Gorman Show.
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10: Dr. Fauci's time as top paid government official, health official in the country, and what an egomaniac narcissist he comes off as. 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For example, big front page article of me in the Washington Post, very, very flattering. 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Why would this be his top priority in Americans are dying? I'm the most famous and talked about person in the country. And he included a quote, petition to make me the sexiest man alive. Millions of people idolizing me.
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12: It's 81 degrees. Good morning. I'm Chris Trankman. Your Tampa Bay forecast. Mostly cloudy with showers and thunderstorms at a high 89. Our top story at 5:32. President Trump trying to save his nomination for attorney general after outgoing Republican senators have moved to block Todd Blanche from confirmation.
13: President Trump posting on Truth Social that he may withdraw the nomination temporarily until these two senators leave Congress. Trump posted on Truth Social, I have no objection to temporarily withdrawing Todd's name if they do not do the right thing in putting him back after Cornyn and Tillis are out of office. Now, one of those senators, John Cornyn, responded on social media. POTUS, meaning the president, is mistaken if he believes concerns about the provisions in his tax lawsuit settlement are limited to me and Senator Tillis, hinting there are more. At issue is the IRS settlement with the Trump family that offers blanket immunity for the president and members of his family to be protected from tax audits and fines from past years.
12: David Spund reporting. President Trump launching a new program aimed at helping military veterans find jobs in the trucking industry. The initiative, called Freedom Haulers, will coordinate several federal agencies to expand employment opportunities and speed up access to commercial driver's licenses. Once a tourism hotspot, the war with Iran has led to deep discounts for travelers.
14: The Emirate of Dubai is known for its expat community drawn by low taxes and 20 million tourists a year who enjoy luxury in the sun. But the war involving Iran has been bad for business, so residents are being offered more than $800 worth of benefits for each friend or family member who comes on vacation. The package includes hotel stays, meals and attraction tickets. In February, Iranian missiles and drones hit the world-famous Fairmont Hotel and Dubai's International Airport. Tourist-dependent businesses report declines in revenue of more than 50%. Jonathan Savage, Fox News.
12: Elon Musk is reportedly preparing to spend $100 million to support Republicans in the upcoming midterm elections. Tampa Bay traffic and weather coming up. Next news update in 30 minutes. I'm Chris Trankman. 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
19: Big road construction in Lake Wales. State Road 60 shut down east and westbound between US 27 and Alturas Road due to CSX railroad crossing work. 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
21: Happy Friday, Tampa Bay. Off to an early start with some downpours in Sarasota and Manatee counties again this morning. Developing areas of rain and storms will continue throughout the morning, mainly into the mid-morning and midday, as we track a 60% chance of rain overall for your Friday. Expect a mostly cloudy sky when we're dry. Highs, as a result, get stuck in the upper 80s again, around 87, 88 degrees for downtown Tampa. It's kind of a rinse and repeat into your Saturdays. We keep up with the onshore wind patterns, so an early start to a few showers possible Saturday morning. I'm Max Defender 8 meteorologist Juliana Mejia.
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8: Well, we are back on the Ryan Gorman Show for Friday, July 31st. The Buccaneers are now in training camp, but instead of talking football, we're talking about Baker Mayfield and the failure to agree to an extension on his contract before the start of camp, leading to the possibility that he'll be a free agent at the end of the season. He had quite a bit to say yesterday.
1: I wanted the deal done, and set the deadline and told them it was going to be all ball after that, and I did mean that. And I don't know if they thought I was just going to take some of the offers that they gave, but I'm at the point of my career and understanding what I've brought to this franchise. One, I'm very, very thankful for the chance they gave me. Do not get me wrong on that. But I've also I really know what I've brought to this franchise, leadership-wise, and even play-wise. It's been some of the best years of my career, and I think it's only going to trend upwards, just being comfortable and feeling that. So disappointing in that regard to not have, you know, to feel disrespect a little bit. And that's really the disappointing part, to feel undervalued after, you know, thinking you've earned it. This is not a poor me thing. There's a lot of other people that have it way worse off, but I can sit here and look at other quarterbacks and peers and evaluate myself based on that and put myself in certain categories that I deserve to be compensated for that. And I think I'm a franchise quarterback. I've been told I'm a franchise quarterback. It's been said publicly from ownership down here. And so to not have a deal done is very disappointing, but I said the deadline was a deadline, and I addressed the team to let them know I meant that.
8: Disrespected and undervalued. We're joined by 95.7 WDAE's Aaron Jacobson live in studio. Okay, you just heard what Baker had to say. Your reaction, your thoughts?
2: Drama. Drama at One Buck Place. Drama for the Buccaneers, where we're just a few years removed from Kumbaya. Baker Mayfield took over for Tom Brady. Everything was going well, smooth sailing. Fast forward a couple of years to where we are now, and you have Vita Vea and the contract issues there. Yep. Mike Evans skipped out of town. He's in San Francisco now after spending his entire career, a Hall of Fame career, with the Buccaneers. And now we have a Baker Mayfield contract issue. And half the fans, maybe more, hate the coach. So this, we got.
3: Do you think Baker Mayfield is being disrespected by the team?
4: That's the question.
2: Yes, there's some truth. It's a good question, Dana. There's truth to that, right? Yeah, if they offered him what the reports are out there, only 2 years and nowhere near the money that he was looking for, yeah, I can understand why he feels disrespected by them. Now, Baker Mayfield throughout his life has felt disrespected by everyone, and I love when he feels disrespected because it puts a chip on his shoulder.

0: He's unhappy. He wanted the public to know where we're at with this. Do I think this affects his play and his teammates and how they feel about him? No, this is a business.
1: He says it's all ball.
0: This is a business. I believe that. Once he's on the football field, everything's fine. But he's right. GM, Jason Light, ownership, they have said this guy is our franchise quarterback. Publicly, we've heard from the front office, this guy's our franchise quarterback. If he's your franchise quarterback, you offer him more than $2 million or else you're just blowing smoke.
1: Vita Vea. He wants to be traded. Same situation. They were not able to come to an agreement on a contract extension. That would be a big blow to the defense, which already had its problems last year.
0: Yeah, we're hearing he's requested a trade. I don't know what value at his age you're going to get in return for him. He's still so valuable for the Buccaneers. They need him. So I don't think you're going to get a value by trading him. So you might as well keep him, figure it out. I hope they come to an extension because he's huge for this team.
1: Trade deadline is right around the corner and everybody's talking about where Tarek Skubal is going to wind up.
0: A lot of people are thinking the Dodgers will get richer. The rich get richer. But the Rays have the young guys in the farm system, guys that a lot of people just don't know about. If you've been paying attention to the AAA and AA and single A with the Rays, you know these guys, and some of them are so good.
1: Mm-hmm.
0: And if you trade some of those future prospects, which in 3-4 years are going to be studs in Major League Baseball, if you trade him for Tarek Skubal, you're trading him for a rental. In Skubal,
1: yes.
0: Which means that you're only going to get him for this year. His contract expires. The Rays are, he's one of the best pitchers in baseball. He's won 2 Cy Youngs. The Rays do not have the money to spend to get a Skubal. So you're essentially trading future assets, future maybe stars, maybe for a half a season for a pitcher that he's already been hurt this year.
1: But it's win now. It's kind of a win now kind of an attitude.
0: It is. And I think there's ways where you can do that win now without giving up the entire future.
1: All right. Aaron Jacobson, thank you so much. Always a pleasure to have you on.
0: Thank you.
1: And when we come back, cyclospora cases are jumping, which means we get to talk more about explosive diarrhea when we return on the Ryan Gorman Show.
2: Big road construction in Lake Wales. State Road 60 shut down east and westbound between US 27 and Alturas Road due to CSX railroad crossing work. 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
3: Well, we're looking at some new data from the Florida Department of Health this morning as it relates to Cyclospora. As of July 25th, 254 cases of the, yes, explosive diarrhea-causing parasite have been reported in the state since the outbreak was first observed back in May. That is a jump of nearly 100 cases from the 157 that we saw in the prior reporting period. Most of the cases seem to be in Broward and Orange counties, which reported 10 and 15 new cases. However, Miami-Dade remains the county with the highest number of reported cases. We've got kind of a handful here in the Tampa Bay area, according to the Department of Health. 8 in Hillsborough, 11 in Pinellas, Pasco, five cases. So not too many in the Tampa Bay area, but still, if you've got it, you know it.
4: Yeah, and one of my friends who lives in Texas said that she got it and she was on day 5 of it and that it is god-awful. That was how she described it. But what's been kind of confusing to me, and I'm sure to everyone else, is now we're seeing that there's different outbreaks of it across the country that may not even be directly related to each other. Like at first we hear about this, their cases are growing, and then they connect it to the lettuce, the Taco Bell lettuce and Taylor Farms lettuce. Mm-hmm. And then the test comes back that it was a false positive on that. They still think it's connected to the lettuce, but now there are more outbreaks that are kind of all over the place. I know there's a concentration of cases somewhere in Michigan.
3: Yes.
4: And I'm like, I'm afraid to eat. I'm afraid to eat lettuce, greens. I'm afraid to give my son strawberries because it's been so hard to trace it back to something.
3: Yeah, Michigan and Ohio, the Midwest, those are the states that have the most cases. As far as different outbreaks occurring, all I'm going to speculate is that it mutates. The parasite mutates somehow.
4: Yeah, well, so I looked this up because I said, how can there be different outbreaks of the same thing around the same time but in different parts of the country if it's not completely related? Mm-hmm. And Google Gemini says cross-contamination. So if there's a whole farming region where there's heavy rain, flooding, anything like that, then it can just kind of spread out. So you could have it impacting, you know, a lettuce farm over here and then a raspberry farm over here in that same general area, and the food gets distributed to other places. But that's what they're working on, is trying to trace it back
3: and
4: to
3: they've
4: where
3: had
4: it's
3: some,
4: coming from.
3: And there's some very heavy rains in the Midwest, the Great Lakes states as well. So.
4: Right. So at first it seemed like we thought it was coming from lettuce in Mexico, but that may not be the case on all of them. But definitely scary and something I don't want to be in.
3: I don't either, I'm telling you the truth. All right. When we come back, listener feedback. We're going to get your feedback. The social media comments that you gave us as far as flock cams when we come back on The Ryan Gorman Show.
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3: I'm Dana McKay with some listener feedback. Yesterday, we did the story about the man in St. Pete. He's 77 years old, and he's protesting flock cameras by sitting underneath them in different neighborhoods, holding up a sign, raising awareness, and just letting people know you're on camera. The flock cameras have become controversial, with some thinking it's mass surveillance and wondering, what are they doing with the information? Who has access to it? Are they tracking more than just license plate? While law enforcement, they say those cameras can help save lives and solve crimes. But a lot of people are pushing back on them. So we got some comments on our video. You can see the video of the segment we did yesterday on the show on our Instagram at Ryan Gorman Show. And Michael said, data centers, it's the same issue. It's not your ChatGPT images that have spawned the need for data centers. It's 122,000 video feeds 24/7, 365. And this came up a lot. There are a lot of people who think that data centers are not for AI, but they're for mass surveillance and recording everything that everybody's doing, and that the flock cameras are connected to the data centers. This is a conspiracy theory that is out there, and the people in our comments seem to really be believing it. Then we had Jim, who said he's in favor of the flock cameras. He says, yeah, it sucks. You can't get away with stealing and murder as much anymore. And then we had Diane, who said that criminals were caught 2 days ago because of these cameras. If you're not doing anything wrong, it won't be an issue. What are you hiding? Another person, Justin, said flock cameras are a violation of the Fourth Amendment. And Justin said, those who would give up essential liberty to purchase a little temporary safety deserve neither liberty or safety. And that is a Ben Franklin quote.
4: I was going to say, I've heard that before somewhere.
3: Yes. So if you have something to say about this, of course, you can always comment on our social media. You can follow us at Ryan Gorman Show on Instagram, Facebook, X, TikTok, and YouTube. We're on all those platforms, or you can use the iHeartRadio app. There's this little red microphone while you're listening to News Radio WFLA on the iHeart app. You can tap that and send us a message. Say whatever you need to say, up to 30 seconds, whether it's on flock cameras or anything else that we talk about on the show.
4: You know, I'll say this as it relates to data centers, whether you believe that it's all about surveillance or it's all about artificial intelligence, it's going to be a big issue as we approach the midterm elections.
3: Absolutely.
4: Okay. Nobody seems to want them around here. Lakeland, I think, is the next city that's going to vote on a 12-month moratorium on data centers. As it relates to the cameras, I'll say this before we go to break. Privacy out in the open is a thing of the past.
3: Yes.
4: Their cameras are everywhere.
3: They really are.
4: They really are. And so get used to it.
3: They do catch crimes. In fact, I'm shocked at the number of people who are still out there committing crimes because they always get caught on camera.
4: And I tell you what, Grady Judd is one person who will say that right up front. It's like, you better, you know, the cameras are everywhere. We're watching you. So
3: that's right.
4: It's a reality. So after news, traffic, and weather, we're going to be checking in with Natalie Rodriguez. We're going to get the weekend weather forecast with AccuWeather's Jason Katerina. And what's going on with the Todd Blanche nomination? We'll break it down after news, traffic, and weather on The Ryan Gorman Show.
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4: It's 81 degrees. Good morning, I'm Chris Trankman. Your Tampa Bay forecast, mostly cloudy with showers and thunderstorms and a high 89. Traffic and your complete forecast from Channel 8 meteorologist Juliana Mejia coming up. Our top story at 6 o'clock. A lightning strike nearly destroys a home in Clearwater. Sarah Nunn and her kids live in the house on Temple Street.
5: You know, you hear about people that get struck by lightning. You don't understand how strong it is until it lights your house up like this. My daughter would have been laying in bed. She wasn't. Thankfully, she was sitting in her car and she saw it strike the house.
4: The bolt struck the attic and started a fire. Nunn was in the bathroom at the time. She said a chunk of the wall went flying past her head like a missile. Fire rescue was able to contain the fire, but the home is unlivable for now. Despite the recent heavy rain, drought continues to be a factor in the Tampa Bay area. The National Weather Service released a drought information statement saying that the area tops out at 3 on a scale of 0 to 4, which means extreme drought. There has been more rain, and vegetation uses more of the water at this time of the year. This continues to be the most impactful drought in the area in 14 years. Polk County detectives say they have a lot of evidence tying a man executed on Tuesday to the murder of a 14-year-old girl.
6: Mindy Oakley says Jennifer Weldon of Lakeland was her best friend.
7: We shared everything. That was my shirt and my shoes that she had on the night she was killed.
6: Weldon disappeared during a walk home, her body found at a mine miles away. Polk County Sheriff Grady Judd says circumstantial evidence connects James Duckett to Jennifer's murder.
8: The reality is, he did it, and finally he paid for it.
6: Judd says Duckett never agreed to talk to detectives. He plans to ask the state attorney to close the case. Gordon Bird, News Radio WFLA.
4: Florida Attorney General James Uthmeyer says he's nailed a non-citizen who's been voting in Florida elections undetected for 2 decades. Uthmeyer says his office is bringing charges against Giorgio Michelli of Melbourne.
9: A 66-year-old Canadian citizen and U.S. green card holder living in Melbourne, Florida. Over 2 decades, this alien illegally voted in 7 Florida elections.
4: Uthmeyer says Michelli falsely swore he was an American citizen when he registered in 2004. When caught, he stated he knew not to vote but felt it was the right thing to do. He could get up to 10 years if convicted of the 2 third-degree felonies. The Trump administration's asking the FAA to waive several environmental regulations to help speed up the race to space.
10: The proposed FAA rule would potentially waive the EPA, Endangered Species, Clean Water and Air Acts, among others, to facilitate the permit process for commercial space rocket launches.
11: So this is just a giveaway to basically 2 extraordinarily rich people and their companies, and there's no basis for doing it other than to simply try to give them something for all the help that they're giving this administration.
10: Biological Diversity Government Affairs Director Brett Hartle says the FAA rule will be challenged in court, and he says exploding rockets like the recent Blue Origin catastrophe at Cape Canaveral can cause real environmental damage. Karen Curtis, News Radio, WFLA.
4: Hillsborough County School Board has agreed to take a second look at part of its updated dress code. It's led to a flood of emails from unhappy parents. At issue, a section that requires students to wear an oversized shirt, sweatshirt, or other garment over leggings or spandex. Board member Jessica Vaughn says it deserves further review.
12: We've gotten an onslaught of emails regarding the leggings policy. That was piece of it. And after reading and speaking to so many families about that, I do agree with the emails that we got that that tends to be discriminatory towards women.
4: Another board member, Nadia Combs, says she's concerned about how the policy would be enforced when students are back in the classroom. Tampa Bay traffic and weather coming up. Next news update in 30 minutes. I'm Chris Trankman, News Radio WFLA.
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15: In a race this big, with everything on the line, when President Trump needs reinforcements, you don't send in the other guys, you give him steel. Kevin Steele, a proven conservative. Steele worked with Governor DeSantis to pass voter ID, lower insurance costs, and pass one of the toughest immigration laws in America. Now Trump needs a fighter as strong as Steele. Kevin Steele will stand side by side with President Trump to pass the SAVE Act, end taxpayer benefits for illegal aliens, and fully fund ICE. The other guys, they bend and break the second the squad comes squawking. Not Steele. Steele stands with Trump and will help save America. Kevin Steele, the only proven conservative ready to win in November. So don't send President Trump the other guys. Send him Steele. Vote Kevin Steele for Congress Tuesday, August 18th.
20: I'm Kevin Steele, and I approve this message.
15: Paid for by Kevin Steele for Congress.
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22: Happy Friday, Tampa Bay. Off to an early start with some downpours in Sarasota, Manatee counties again this morning. Developing areas of rain and storms will continue throughout the morning, mainly into the mid-morning and midday, as we track a 60% chance of rain overall for your Friday. Expect a mostly cloudy sky when we're dry. Highs, as a result, get stuck in the upper 80s again, around 87, 88 degrees for downtown Tampa. It's kind of a rinse and repeat into your Saturdays. We keep up with the onshore wind patterns, so an early start to a few showers possible Saturday morning. I'm Max Defender 8 meteorologist Juliana Mejia.
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24: And good morning. Welcome to the Ryan Gorman Show for this Friday, July 31st. I'm Reed Shepherd along with Dana McKay, Natalie Rodriguez from our newsroom. Ryan has the day off. He will be back on Monday. Coming up this hour, a big embarrassment for the State Department. Dana will have that trending story at 6:25. New poll numbers on President Trump's job performance. Well, not good. Now the morning's top news stories. We say good morning to Natalie Rodriguez. Hello, Natalie.
25: Hello. Good morning. Happy Friday. Florida's making waves in Washington again. Republican Senator Ashley Moody just introduced a brand new bill aimed straight at classrooms in the nation's capital. It's called the Pledge Act, which PLEDGE stands for Promoting Loyalty, Engagement, Duty, Gratitude, and Education.
26: That's a good one.
25: Right? Finally.
26: Judge bills, whether or not they've got a good acronym.
25: If passed, PLEDGE Act would legally require every single public school in Washington, D.C. to display the American flag. Not only that, but students would be required to recite the Pledge of Allegiance and stand at attention whenever the national anthem plays. There is a parental opt-out for the pledge, but Moody is not holding back on why she's pushing this. She claims radicals are teaching our kids to be ashamed of our nation, pointing directly to D.C. elementary lessons on controversial figures like Harvey Milk. Interestingly enough, the bill does not outline any actual punishments for schools or teachers who would opt out or skip it altogether.
24: This is just for Washington, D.C.?
25: As far as I know, yeah.
26: But she's from Florida. And yeah, do we have Florida. Do we have these rules here in Florida that it's, I mean, I remember when I was in school, I assumed it was just a rule. You stand for the Pledge of Allegiance. You say the Pledge of Allegiance. There's a flag in the class. I remember it every single morning.
25: Yeah. And it was a no brainer. Like, it wasn't something that was up for discussion. It was just something that we did.
26: Yeah. And it's surprising that in the nation's capital, there's got to be that they're not doing this.
24: I mean, well, you saw that.
25: It is. Sorry, it's a federal bill introduced by her. So, I mean, if it's implemented there, you could just assume that it's going to mirror current Florida state education laws, where the bill does include a formal exception allowing students to opt out of the recitation if their parents provide explicit written consent. So we already have something in place for that.
0: Okay. Yeah, I was going to say, we saw that viral video here a week or so ago where the guy at Wrigley Field in Chicago slapped the one guy upside the head for not standing for the national anthem.
25: Right, at the game, right.
0: I guess that situation ended rather peacefully with the two of them talking it out.
26: They did talk it out, yeah, which was cool to see, yeah.
0: But, you know, I like this. I like this. So what else we got, Natalie?
25: Well, this morning, another story that is captivating the spotlight here in Florida is a deadly bacteria warning, and it's not Cyclospora. This is following the reports of the state's first Vibrio vulnificus death of the year, and it happened in Palm Beach County alongside two active cases in Miami-Dade. The State Department of Health reports that this particular victim who passed away from Vibrio was an elderly Palm Beach County resident, somewhere between 80 to 84 years of age. But before we panic, we can talk about how it actually spreads. Vibrio is not in the air. It's not a person-to-person contagion. Most people get Vibrio vulnificus by eating raw or undercooked seafood. Every couple of years, we talk about this one. You can find it especially in oysters or when an open wound comes direct contact with warm coastal salt water or brackish water. Now, cases usually spike between May and October when the water's hot. Mm-hmm. Last year, Florida saw 33 cases and 5 deaths associated with this. So that's really rare, but it can develop into a life-threatening emergency real fast. So if you have a cut, if you have an open wound, just don't go in the ocean and don't eat like sushi or sashimi. Cook your seafood thoroughly and wash your hands. If you do notice sudden redness or swelling or blistering skin lesions after a day at the beach, go to the ER, go to urgent care, get it checked out.
0: Yeah, I'll pass on raw oysters.
26: That's right. This is one of those where you see the flesh-eating bacteria kind of freak out, especially with everything else that we're...
25: I'm going around licking lettuce. I'm not going to stop eating my oysters. I mean, come on.
26: Right. What else is going on this morning?
25: Oh, this is an only in Florida story for you guys. A criminal trying to pull off a grand theft and a cardio workout at the exact same time. This local genius is behind bars this morning after snatching a heavy chain off a guy's neck in Deltona and then taken off on a tricycle. A tricycle. Deputies didn't even need a helicopter for this pursuit. Just a little jog. The suspect obviously was easily tracked down and is now facing robbery charges. Desperate times call for desperate measures.
0: I'm wondering about this tricycle thing because I have seen, you know, larger tricycle.
26: That's what I'm wondering. And I was looking because there's video of him actually being arrested, but you can't see the tricycle in the video. I'm picturing the guy on one of those tiny little, like I had a little strawberry shortcake tricycle when I was a kid. Was he this big guy on this little tricycle or was it one of those big ones that's kind of made for an adult?
0: Yeah. And it has a little basket maybe in the back so you can carry something like maybe a chain off the victim's neck.
25: Or was it like the ones that I want, like the mint green ones with the little basket in the front that have the three wheels. Aww. And you can just kind of cruise,
0: that's
25: in a coastal area. Yeah. I don't know.
0: Only in Florida. All right, only Natalie Florida. Rodriguez, always a pleasure. Thank you. And we will talk to you later this morning.
26: And do we have Jason Catarina for today's weather forecast yet?
0: Okay,
26: yes,
0: we have. All right, Jason Catarina from AccuWeather, good morning. And what is the weekend looking like? I'm thinking wet.
1: Hot.
0: And hot? Okay.
1: Hot. Yeah, hot. My grandma had one of those three-wheeled bikes. I used to love riding that thing around with the little baskets in the back.
0: I never had a tricycle. I was strictly a bicycle guy. I never had a trike.
1: I was thinking it was one of those big wheels with the big front wheel.
26: I loved those. I had a couple of those throughout my childhood. Yeah, those were fun.
1: I like the Mean Machine one that you could whip around and everything. That was awesome. So anyway, I digress. Heat advisory in effect today, 11 a.m. this morning to 6 p.m. Heat index values again today expected between 105 and 110. We're going to tie the air temperature record at 95. But with that dew point in the upper 70s near 80 degrees, that's going to kick that heat index value. The feels like temperature well above 100 throughout the day. So please be very well hydrated today. Take care. Make sure you don't bring the pets out for too long and keep them off the sidewalk and roads. Tonight, partly cloudy, only down to 79. Clouds and sun, a thunderstorm in the afternoon for Saturday, 93. Rather cloudy, a thunderstorm in the afternoon. Sunday as well for Miami, the high of 92. For Tampa today, mostly cloudy, humid. Couple of showers and a thunderstorm this morning. Then a thunder shower in parts of the area this afternoon. 88 for the high, so not as warm, but still very warm. Partly cloudy, a thunderstorm in spots tonight, 79. For Saturday, a thunderstorm around into the early afternoon. Could be some flooding and low-lying and poor drainage areas with those. Otherwise, a mix of clouds and sun, 87. And Sunday, cloudy, couple of showers and a thunderstorm, a high of 86.
0: All right. AccuWeather meteorologist Jason Caterina, thank you. We'll be talking to you later this morning. And when we come back, Todd Blanche, what's the status of that nomination? We'll have that when we return on the Ryan Gorman Show.
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0: And time for this morning's Bloomberg Business Report. Here's Courtney Donahoe.
16: Amazon is showing Wall Street that its spending on artificial intelligence is paying off. Shares are surging this morning after posting its fastest cloud computing growth in about 4.5 years. Amazon's e-commerce operation still generates the biggest share of the company's revenue. Online sales gained 15% in the quarter. This is giving a lift overall to the markets. This morning, S&P futures are rising 42 points. NASDAQ futures jumping 1.3%. Taco Bell is starting to recover from the parasite outbreak linked to tainted lettuce. Parent company Yum! Brands says sales at the chain have declined 2% so far this quarter. Deals have helped get people in the door. And Disney is said to be selling its 50% stake in A&E Global Media to Hearst Communications. Disney's move to sell its stake in the business, which includes the A&E Channel, the History Channel, and Lifetime, would be the first major divestment by new CEO Josh D'Amaro. Courtney Donahoe, Bloomberg Radio.
0: Well, President Trump says he will have no objection to temporarily withdrawing Acting Attorney General Todd Blanche's nomination. until a couple of his Republican opponents are out of office next January. Now, this threat is specifically directed at GOP Senators Tom Tillis of North Carolina and John Cornyn of Texas. Cornyn lost his primary earlier this year to a challenger backed by Trump. Tillis chose not to seek reelection, so those two are going to be out of office in January. But the fact of the matter is that if the process is allowed to proceed and the votes are taken and Cornyn and Tillis vote no, that would prevent Blanche's nomination from advancing to a confirmation vote before the full Senate. So Trump is basically saying, well, I don't mind just having him be acting attorney general until we get a better political situation in the Senate. So that's basically where we are with that. But Cornyn wrote, I thought this was interesting. Cornyn wrote in a post on X that Trump is, this is what he says, Trump is mistaken if he believes concerns about the provisions in his tax lawsuit settlement are limited to me and Senator Tillis. Now, Cornyn had demanded a written guarantee that $1.8 billion anti-weaponization fund was dead. That fund, of course, came out of a settlement agreement between Trump and the IRS.
26: Right, and I'm curious to know what our listeners think about all of this when it comes to Todd Blanche, because we've got this issue with the weaponization fund, and then we also have how Todd Blanche handled the Epstein files mm-hmm. and Ghislaine Maxwell. He had that meeting with her. We still don't know why she ended up getting transferred to that cushy prison after their meeting. And so I'm wondering if listeners want to chime in on the talk back about whether or not they think Todd Blanche should be the next attorney general, or do we need to get somebody else? So you can pull up WFLA or WIOD on your iHeartRadio app. You'll see a red microphone. You tap that and you can record your voice up to 30 seconds. It'll come right to us here in the studio, and we will get to play in some of those talkbacks a little bit later in the show.
0: Yeah, and Trump posted on X yesterday that Todd Blanche is a star.
26: And everyone knows it.
0: Yep. Yeah. Okay. When we come back, and a real embarrassment for the State Department, Dana will have that trending story when we return on The Ryan Gorman Show.
21: Still have a pretty wide open ride, even I-4 westbound getting past the Polk Parkway and Paul Buckman Highway, wide open to 75 and all the way down to 275. 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
26: 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The State Department had to apologize after making a very embarrassing mistake at an AIDS conference in Rio yesterday. They presented an AI-generated map that mislabeled every country in Africa.
17: Oh my God.
26: To a room full of attendees and officials. A Reuters analysis of the presentation found a watermark on the map that indicated it was made with AI. So on the map, for example, the country that was labeled Nigeria was landlocked, even though Nigeria is on the coast mm-hmm. and an official from Nigeria was present in the room. Oh. And they weren't just a little off. Every country was mislabeled in the wrong part of the continent. It was a complete disaster. And we don't know exactly who it was who did the presentation, but it was a senior member of the State Department. They did take full responsibility for the error, saying that a team member hastily changed the slide deck before the event. But you gotta wonder, how the heck does this happen with the State Department?
0: Yeah.

0: Two responses to this story. Number one, it shows that, as we've said many, many times, AI can be wrong.
1: Yes, AI gets it wrong a lot.
0: And number two is, you really would think these people at the State Department are supposed to know things like this.
1: Yes, they should be able to look at that and say, that doesn't quite look right. But the whole AI thing has become just so ridiculous. You've got to be so careful with it. And I see all these people, they're making all these graphics with AI, and you can tell now, you can just see every company, everybody is using AI to make graphics. They all look exactly the same. Mm-hmm. I'm just tired of it. It's the AI slop. And I mean, we use it for stuff here. At least I know I do, to, you know, help with ideas and stuff like that. But you have to check it. You have to proofread. You have to look at everything and make sure that it got it right. It just gets it wrong. And when you're working for the State Department and presenting at an AIDS conference, you got to know better.
0: I know. It's unbelievable. When we come back after news, traffic, and weather, there's word of an agreement with Hamas to disarm and transfer control of the Gaza Strip. ABC's Jordana Miller will be live when we return on The Ryan Gorman Show.
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6: It's 81 degrees. Good morning, I'm Chris Trankman. Your Tampa Bay forecast, mostly cloudy with showers and thunderstorms and a high 89. Our top story at 6:30. The Tampa Bay Buccaneers appear to have a problem with their starting quarterback.
7: The Tampa Bay Buccaneers' Baker Mayfield wanted to work out a new deal with the team by the start of training camp practices, but it didn't happen, and he's not pleased.
8: Disappointing in that regard to not have, you know, to feel disrespected a little bit.
7: He continued to express frustration Thursday.
8: To feel undervalued after, you know, thinking you've earned it.
7: Mayfield said he believes he is a franchise quarterback and has been told he is. He added he's excited for the season, but will no longer negotiate and will instead play out the last year of his contract. Kevin Uretsky, Fox News.
6: President Trump meets with his cabinet today at Camp David as fighting between the U.S. and Iran picks back up following the collapse of a ceasefire agreement. The meeting also coming as Trump says an agreement has been reached to disarm the Palestinian militant group Hamas with plans for an Israeli withdrawal from Gaza. Anthropic says its Claude AI system breached three organizations during cybersecurity tests. Thursday's admission comes after OpenAI said recently one of its unreleased AI models broke into the Hugging Face system during testing. And in both the AI and OpenAI cases, the models were able to access the internet, even though the systems were supposed to be offline. Joe Rogan, the top paid podcaster of 2026. Forbes is out with its list of the highest paid podcasters from June of last year to June of this year. Rogan once again sits on top, making $82 million. Tampa Bay traffic and weather coming up. Next news update in 30 minutes. I'm Chris Trankman, News Radio WFLA.
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13: Veterans Expressway southbound from 54 to Gunn Highway, less than a 9-minute drive. And 275 northbound from Kennedy Boulevard to the downtown junction, just about 6 minutes. 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
15: Happy Friday, Tampa Bay. Off to an early start with some downpours in Sarasota and Manatee counties again this morning. Developing areas of rain and storms will continue throughout the morning, mainly into the mid-morning and midday, as we track a 60% chance of rain overall for your Friday. Expect a mostly cloudy sky when we're dry. Highs, as a result, get stuck in the upper 80s again, around 87, 88 degrees for downtown Tampa. It's kind of a rinse and repeat into your Saturday as we keep up with the onshore wind patterns, so an early start to a few showers possible Saturday morning. I'm ex-Federate meteorologist Juliana Mejia.
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20: 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Some people are all talk, but conservative farmer Wilton Simpson gets the job done. That's why 61 Florida sheriffs, 24 former Cattlemen Association presidents, and Governor Ron DeSantis all agree. We need Republican Wilton Simpson for Commissioner of Agriculture. They endorse him because Wilton's done the job before. Safeguarding our food supply? He got it done. Conservative Wilton Simpson banned hostile nations, including China, from buying Florida farmland. Standing with our farmers and against overdevelopment, he got it done. Conservative Wilton Simpson increased farmland preservation by 243%. Expanding Florida's wildlife corridors, he got it done. Conservative Wilton Simpson created the Florida Wildlife Corridor Program and conserved 18 million acres of Florida land, including thousands of acres of working farmland. Wilton Simpson is a conservative workhorse who gets the job done. A proven conservative farmer endorsed by Ron DeSantis. Wilton Simpson for Commissioner of Agriculture. Paid for by Wilton Simpson, Republican for Florida Commissioner of Agriculture.
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0: And we are back on this Friday morning, the 31st of July. There are reports this morning that President Trump's Board of Peace has reached an agreement with Hamas to disarm and transfer civilian and security control of Gaza to a new Palestinian government. We are joined by ABC's Jordana Miller, live in Jerusalem. Jordana, the first thing that comes to my mind as I'm looking at this is this something that is actually possible to implement? Because it looks very, very complicated.
1: Right. That's a really important point. It does appear to be pretty complicated. The head of the Board of Peace, Nikolai Mladenov, has kind of mapped out where over the course of likely a year, Hamas will hand over its weapons to a new Palestinian technocratic government, and the Israelis will withdraw. At the same time, there'll be a lot of training for a new Palestinian police force, which will, again, take the kind of military reins away from Hamas. I think, you know, the problem with this plan is that the key details of who goes first, right, is going to hold up this agreement, and it will require more finagling by the Board of Peace. That is, Hamas has already said, well, we're not going to hand over any arms until the Israelis have fully withdrawn from the Gaza Strip. And remember, they're sitting on about 65% of Gaza.
0: Mm-hmm.
1: The Israelis have already said, we're not going to withdraw one millimeter until Hamas has disarmed. So getting the sides to agree on, confidence building steps and moving, maybe even simultaneously towards the goal of this new kind of page in governing Gaza, that's going to be the really tough part, and that still lies ahead. But I think in general, the overall map of what the Board of Peace is planning for is a positive step forward.
0: Does the Netanyahu government believe that Hamas will actually surrender their weapons?
1: Well, I think the idea that Hamas would hand over their weapons to a technocratic government, for them, that might be the way they can climb down from the tree and say, well, we're not disarming, we're handing over our weapons. But if they hand over the heavy weapons and let, the Board of Peace and the new government destroy the tunnels and the missile production factories that are, in parts of Gaza still, I think that, that will be, that could be good enough for the Israelis.
21: We're talking to ABC News correspondent Jordana Miller live in Israel, and we have Egypt saying yesterday that a drone hit two ships at its Mediterranean port of Damietta, triggering a fire. No one's claimed responsibility yet. How is this going to impact what's going on with Iran, the U.S., and all the countries over there in the Middle East?
1: Well, I think it's interesting that the Iranians are kind of, they're being coy about what exactly happened. Clearly a drone hit those tankers, and those tankers are U.S. One of them was U.S. owned. And initially, Iranian sources told the New York Times that it was Iran's way of showing their reach, that they could target as far as ports in Egypt and disrupt oil and gas markets, to a greater degree than maybe the West or the United States had realized. But then, then we heard the foreign minister put out a statement kind of accusing Israel of doing some kind of flag operation. And the Houthis denied that they flew that drone. The Israelis have no interest in attacking Egypt. They have a peace deal with Egypt, one of their best allies for decades now. So I think that's a weak kind of claim by the Iranians. It's clear the Iranians did this, and I think even the president alluded to the fact that this is, quote-unquote, more of the same. And it's a clear escalation You know, and I think so far the president, it looked like the Iranians were pushing the president to escalate, and last night there were no strikes by the U.S. on Iran, and maybe the president is wisely not taking the bait.
0: So he seems to be pulling back at this moment as far as the strikes are concerned. You say nothing overnight?

0: Bill.
1: Thank you. 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
0: And when we come back, a new poll shows Trump's approval rating, well, not very good. 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
2: Veterans Expressway southbound from 54 to Gunn Highway, less than a 9-minute drive, and 275 northbound from Kennedy Boulevard to the downtown junction, just about 6 minutes. 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
9: In a race this big, with everything on the line, when President Trump needs reinforcements, you don't send in the other guys, you give him Steele. Kevin Steele, a proven conservative. Steele worked with Governor DeSantis to pass voter ID, lower insurance costs, and pass one of the toughest immigration laws in America. Now Trump needs a fighter as strong as Steele. Kevin Steele will stand side by side with President Trump to pass the SAVE Act, end taxpayer benefits for illegal aliens, and fully fund ICE. The other guys, they bend and break the second the squad comes squawking. Not Steele. Steele stands with Trump and will help save America. Kevin Steele, the only proven conservative ready to win in November. So don't send President Trump the other guys. Send him Steele. Vote Kevin Steele for Congress Tuesday, August 18th.
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0: Well, we've got a new poll this morning, and it's about President Trump's job performance. So everybody just hang on for a moment. We know what a poll is. We know what it represents. We know that it's from CNN. Okay.
13: Yes.
0: We know. Okay. So, but nonetheless, we want to pass along some of these numbers. The poll found only 34% of U.S. adults approve of Trump's job performance, which matches the career low he reached after the January 6th Capitol riots. 66% disapprove. Again, it's a snapshot, okay? We know that. Among those, a record low of only 15% approve of him strongly compared to 50% who disapprove strongly. Now, how do Republicans feel about Donald Trump, according to this poll? 78% of Republicans approve of him. 19% say they're enthusiastic for the rest of his term, and that is down from 38% last spring. So

0: Part of the low ratings might be the fact that 73% of the respondents, which is a record high for CNN, says Trump has not paid enough attention to the most important issues in this country, as compared to 27% who thinks that he's on track with the right priorities.
1: Yeah, and I think this is just for me, just personally talking to friends, looking through comments on social media. I think there are a lot of people who supported Trump, who like President Trump. They like his mean tweets. They like that he speaks his mind. They like what he did with the border. But they feel like his priorities when it comes to the economy are just not in the right place. The gas prices went up. And a lot of people also feel like, you know, he campaigned on keeping us out of wars and then got us into this mess in Iran that is making gas prices go up. The price of everything has just gotten so high. And people, I think people, once it starts to impact their lives and their bank account and their ability to just kind of maintain their mm-hmm. lifestyle, yeah. that's when people start to become more critical of the president. And I've seen that a lot just kind of in talking to people. So we want to know what you think.
0: Yeah, absolutely.
1: We've got the Talk Back mic on the iHeartRadio app while you're listening to us on the app on WIOD or WFLA. There's a red microphone. You tap that. And if you don't want to hear us talking about Trump's bad poll numbers, please,
0: yeah, really.
1: This is your opportunity to speak up. And we will get into playing those back a little bit later on. Those messages come right to us. And we love getting them. So please send them along.
0: All right. So once again, 34% of U.S. adults approve of his performance. That is according to a CNN SSRS poll that was published earlier this week. So we absolutely want to hear from you.
1: Yes. And there's a little bit more to this poll. So do you think Donald Trump's policies have worsened economic conditions in the country? 65% say yes. 22% say they think that Trump's economic and military policies have improved economic conditions in the country. 13% say no impact. And then do you think Trump's decisions about military action in Iran have hurt the U.S.? 67% say yes. Those decisions have hurt the U.S., helped the U.S. 21% say they think that it's helped, and no difference, 12%. So yeah. Some interesting numbers there, too. And again, you can weigh in using the Talk Back mic while you're listening to WIOD or WFLA on the iHeartRadio app.
0: We would like to hear from you on things like, has he kept his promises on inflation, the price of goods, like, oh, eggs, for example? Is he concentrating on the right issue? I mean, you know, just to say, oh, we don't like the numbers. Can we go a little farther than that, maybe?
1: Right. And when we've done this before, we've definitely had people who have left messages saying that they had really high hopes for President Trump and that they have been disappointed in some of the things that he's done. And just some of the things that he's said lately, I question where he says people are begging for data centers. And we can see clearly has he gone to a town hall in any city or county in the state of Florida because the people don't want them. So I just think some of that stuff, there's only so many times you can do that. And I think you start to lose a little bit of support, even if overall people like some of the things that he's done.
0: And the constant, oh, we've obliterated Iran's Navy.
1: Right.
0: And I'm not sure that you have.
1: Right. Exactly.
0: Exactly. So when we come back on the Ryan Gorman Show, somebody is holding forth on Anthony Fauci and like, do we really care what this guy says? But we'll have that when we return on the Ryan Gorman Show.
2: Accident in Hillsborough County, and that's slowing things down on I-4 westbound approaching 75. Two left-hand lanes are blocked. 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
4: 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Wake up with Ryan and Dana for the latest news, traffic, and weather.
1: I'm Dana McKay with this trending story. Yesterday, shortly after Dr. Anthony Fauci invoked the Fifth Amendment during a Senate hearing 111 times, Vic Fangio, a defensive coordinator for the Philadelphia Eagles, joked about it at a press conference. It was pretty funny what he said. He was, you know, being asked questions by reporters, and this is how he started the press conference.
11: What's the plan at safety? Is that Marcus's job to lose?
12: I'm going to be like Fauci and just take the Fifth Amendment on questions. Did you guys see that? Oh, my God.
1: It's so funny. I mean, just the number of memes and video clips and all that was going around, on Wednesday afternoon and then yesterday after all of this happened with Dr. Fauci. And now the question is, will there be any type of consequence for him after he, you know, pled the Fifth Amendment and refused to answer all of the questions in that hearing?
0: Well, we're going to talk to GOP strategist Pete Gittirelli coming up in the 8 o'clock hour. We're going to ask him that very question, whether or not Fauci could face contempt of Congress citations. As far as Vic Fangio is concerned, well, okay, you know, I respect everybody's right to put forth their opinion on whatever topic they choose, but, it just kind of strikes me that celebrities like Springsteen and John Mellencamp have been taking heat for their political views, and, maybe Fangio should concentrate on the Giants, the Commanders, the Dallas Cowboys, the other teams in the NFC East.
1: Right, instead of making a political... I thought it was pretty funny that he said it, though, because everybody was talking about it. And also, I just wanted to mention, when it comes to Fauci, there were a lot of questions about why he took the or pled the Fifth Amendment since he had been pardoned by President Biden, and we had our White House correspondent John Decker on yesterday. He is also an attorney, and so he talked a little bit about that, and you can hear that on the podcast. Just look for Ryan Gorman Show on your iHeartRadio app or wherever you listen to podcasts. And yes, the podcast is back, by the way.
0: Oh, good.
1: Monday, Tuesday, Wednesday, we didn't have a podcast, and we know people were looking for it. So it is back, it's good, it's up, and you can check it out.
0: Yeah, it's been kind of a tough week for us as far as some technical things around
1: here.
0: Oh
1: my gosh, so. This has been a terrible week, and I'm off for a couple of days, and I cannot wait for vacation.
0: Well, good for you. After news, traffic, and weather, we're checking in with Chris Trankman for the Morning's Top Stories. New cholesterol guidelines. Dr. Joe Galati, the host of the Dr. Joe Galati podcast, will join us after news, traffic, and weather on The Ryan Gorman Show.
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16: It's 82 degrees. Good morning, I'm Chris Trankman. Your Tampa Bay forecast, mostly cloudy with showers and thunderstorms and a high 89. Traffic and your complete forecast from Channel 8 meteorologist Juliana Mejia coming up. Our top story at 7:01. Lightning is blamed for a house fire in Pinellas County. Clearwater Fire Rescue says the bolt hit a house on Temple Street and caused the attic to catch fire. Sarah Nunn and her family live there, telling News Channel 8.
17: It was literally like a missile hit my house.
18: Blew a whole chunk of my bathroom up against the wall, flew right by my head, and then lodged in the wall. That was on fire.
16: Nunn and her two daughters got out okay, but now they need a place to live. The landlord says it'll take at least a month to repair the damage. A Canadian citizen is accused of voting illegally in Florida elections for years.
19: State Attorney General James Uthmeyer says Florida used the SAVE database to identify 66-year-old Giorgio Muccelli, a green card holder who voted in at least seven elections.
20: In 2004, he registered in Brevard County by lying under oath that he was a U.S. citizen. Federal records prove he never was.
19: Uthmeyer says Muccelli admitted he wasn't supposed to vote, but felt it was the right thing to do. He's charged with 2 third-degree felonies and could get 10 years in prison. Gordon Bird, News Radio WFLA.
16: A man who was put to death on Tuesday for the 1987 rape and murder of an 11-year-old girl in Lake County is now tied to the cold case murder of a 14-year-old girl in Polk County in 1987.
21: James Duckett
2: viciously abducted, we suspect raped, and we know from circumstance murdered, violently murdered this little girl.
21: Polk County Sheriff Grady Duckett says Duckett's tied to the death of Jennifer Weldon. Her body was found at a phosphate mine in Fort Meade weeks before Duckett was arrested for the killing of 11-year-old Teresa Maccabee. Judge says they didn't want to risk a prosecution for fear that it could lead to Duckett getting off death row. Tampa Mayor Jane Kester has presented her eighth and final proposed budget for the upcoming 2027 fiscal year, marking the last spending blueprint of her administration. Kester's $2 billion package doubles down on securing long-term funding for heavy infrastructure, roadway enhancements, and neighborhood storm resiliency.
22: It reflects careful stewardship of taxpayer dollars, continued investment in infrastructure and public safety, and responsible preparation for an uncertain fiscal environment.
21: The mayor also warning about the possible passage of a property tax reduction amendment on the ballot. She says that could cost the city of Tampa millions of dollars in revenue. Tampa Electric's ending its surcharge for the 2024 hurricanes. Spokesperson Sherry Jacob says the utility was able to recover its approved storm restoration costs a month earlier than projected.
23: We invested more than $400 million to restore power after those three storms that year.
21: That means beginning in August, customer bills will go down. The typical customer using 1,000 kilowatt hours per month will see a drop of just under $20. Two police officers may have saved a woman's life in Pinellas County. Clearwater police say a woman drove her car into a pond last night near McMullen Booth Road and Enterprise. Officers Jonathan Hurt and Hunter Smaldone swam to the car. They couldn't open the door because it was locked, and the woman was unresponsive inside. Police say Hurt broke a window, unlocked the door, and pulled her out alive. Tampa Bay traffic and weather coming up. Next news update in 30 minutes. I'm Chris Trankman, News Radio WFLA.
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26: Crash in Tampa, I-4 westbound approaching 75, two left lanes and a shoulder block. You're slowing down right around Branch Forbes Road. 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
27: Happy Friday, Tampa Bay. Off to an early start with some downpours in Sarasota and Manatee counties again this morning. Developing areas of rain and storms will continue throughout the morning, mainly into the mid-morning and midday, as we track a 60% chance of rain overall for your Friday. Expect a mostly cloudy sky when we're dry. Highs, as a result, get stuck in the upper 80s again, around 87, 88 degrees for downtown Tampa. It's kind of a rinse and repeat into your Saturday as we keep up with the onshore wind pattern, so an early start to a few showers possible Saturday morning. I'm ex-Defender 8 meteorologist Juliana Mejia.
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0: morning and welcome to the Ryan Gorman Show for this Friday, July 31st. I'm Reed Shepherd along with Dana McKay, Chris Trankman in our newsroom. Ryan has the day off. He will be back on Monday. Coming up this hour, a new cooking show with a kind of a surprising host. Dana will have that trending story at 7:25, and our national correspondent Rory O'Neill will give us an update on NASA's efforts to save a satellite. 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And good morning, Chris Trankman.
1: Good morning. Publix has expanded its recall of Greenwise frozen blueberries and mixed berries because of an E. coli outbreak that's infected at least 12 people.
0: Oh, goody. That's...
1: Yeah, this is in addition to the cyclospora outbreak that's going on nationwide. This is different from that. This involves berries that are frozen, and it affects all of the Publix stores in the Southeast. And that includes all the ones in Florida. So anything that's blueberries or mixed berries, throw them out.
0: My wife uses those things to make smoothies. That's what I use them for. Mixed berries, especially. She loves those things. I actually get mine from Target. That's where I do a lot of my grocery shopping. But yeah, I just can't believe how many food recalls there are lately and how widespread it is. And this one, there was a recall and then they just expanded it to include even more as people are getting E. coli.
1: Yeah, E. coli causes severe stomach cramps, diarrhea, and vomiting. A healthy individual can recover from the infection within a week, but in children or older adults and people with immune compromised systems, it could escalate to much more serious problems. So, with that in mind,
0: we've got some of those in the freezer. I'm almost positive.
1: Yeah,
0: You'll have to check the numbers to make the serial numbers make sure that you don't have them in your freezer. Reed, that's not good. No, it's not. And my wife Lori likes to make smoothies all the time. She just had one the other day.
1: Well, hopefully she doesn't have any of those symptoms. But obviously, this is in addition to the whole thing with lettuce. You know, you're talking about like people all over the country. I think the cyclospora outbreak has affected almost every state. There's only like three or four states that hasn't had at least a few cases of
0: that. About 6,700 cases nationwide.
1: Yes.
0: According to the latest numbers.
1: And increasing all the time. And so like Dana said, it just sort of brings into consideration how safe is the food out there and is it being properly inspected?
0: Good question.
1: A man who was convicted in 1977 of murdering his 16-year-old girlfriend and trying to kill her friends will soon be put to death in Florida. Governor DeSantis signed a death warrant for 74-year-old Harold Lucas. He's been on death row for nearly five decades. He is now set to receive a lethal injection on September 1st at the state prison. Investigators say Lucas and his then-girlfriend Jill Piper had been arguing. He had threatened to kill her and then followed through on those threats in August of 1976, showed up at her house in Bonita Springs with a rifle, began shooting at her and her friends as they stood in the yard. Now, Piper was hit by the gunfire, not immediately killed, but apparently he went in and finished the job, and it was a gruesome and severe crime, and obviously he was put on death row and has been there ever since. So we're talking about a guy who's been there since the 1970s.
0: So is this number, I've lost count, is this number 40, 41, 42 as far as the death warrants that Governor DeSantis has signed?
1: Well, he had a record 19 last year, and we've had 12 executions this year. So okay. I think this is either the 14th or 15th warrant that he signed.
0: Yes. So the ones
5: the other day were the 11th and the 12th, right? Ones from earlier this week. And then William Francis Sylvia Jr. is scheduled for Tuesday, August 18th at 6 p.m. He was convicted for the 2006 fatal stabbing of his wife at her mother's home. And now this one that's just been scheduled, I believe, will be the 14th one of the year. So we're moving right along here.
0: Yeah, I guess I'm thinking about since Ron DeSantis has been in office. I think that's the number I'm thinking of.
1: Yeah, well, there's just so many, Reed. It's hard to keep count.
0: I know. I lose track.
1: But it's a record pace. And we've had more executions here in the state of Florida this year than any other state or all of the other states combined. Just to give you an idea of you know, how quickly he's been moving on that particular issue. So here in Florida, you have a lot of choices when it comes to license plates, the tags and the specialty organizations that you can put on the back of your car. You know, there's over 100 of them. And guess what? One of them is now award-winning.
6: Yay!
1: So back in 2024, the legislature approved a bill designating Florida A1A as the Jimmy Buffett Memorial Highway. It was a specialty plate that passed through the pre-sale process, easily getting the 3,000 sales within 6 months. And the design has been recognized by the Automobile License Plate Collectors Association as one of the best anywhere.
6: Wow, that's great.
1: I think that's like the first time any of our plates have won some kind of an award. Not that they're bad designs.
6: I see a different plate like every time I pull up to a traffic light.
5: There's so many different ones, different colleges, different, you know, environmental groups, different sports teams. But I actually think that this should become the official license plate of the state of Florida because it's so great. It's got the palm trees. It's got the beach. It's got the sunshine. I just love it. Yeah, it's got a parrot on it. It's such a great license plate.
1: Well, maybe so. The one that we have that's like the standard one, not so great.
5: The orange. Yeah. Well, and we all know Ryan hates the orange on the license plate. Every time license plates come up, he, you know, kind of goes on a little tirade about how much he thinks the orange doesn't belong on the license plate.
6: I don't mind it. I guess, to be honest with you, I hadn't really thought about it.
1: Do you still drink orange juice, Reed? I guess that's a question.
5: I don't because it gives me heartburn in my old age. I can't drink orange juice anymore.
6: I love orange juice.
5: Yeah, I used to love it, but I can't drink it anymore. It gives me heartburn.
6: But I love the manatee plates.
5: Oh, those are nice, too.
6: Those are among my favorites, okay? So
1: I got the Florida Panther one.
6: Yeah.
1: So, you know, I don't mind spending a little more to have a decent-looking plate. I'm not like Ryan. I don't despise the orange plate, but I don't like it enough where I just get it by default. There are enough cool ones to choose from. There are also some that are not so attractive as well. I guess that's what happens when you have more than 100 to choose from.
6: Mm-hmm.
1: Not all of them are tastefully done, but for the most part, they're designed to help organizations that they represent.
6: I remember when they redesigned the Florida Panther plate because the design that was on it, well, it was kind of lame, to say the least.
1: Lame?
6: Yeah. And they actually designed it to make it look like this was a panther, you know, like a real big cat.
1: Oh, you know. Okay.
6: Okay.
1: Well, whatever. I like it just fine. But, you know, at the same time, you know, these are things where, you know, if you want to represent wildlife or you like Disney World or you like, remember the space shuttle plate?
6: Mm-hmm.
1: That was one of the most popular ones.
6: Yeah.
1: Florida gives you that opportunity. And like Dana said, maybe they should, you know, switch to one of those for the official plate because the orange one is just
6: kind of lame.
1: It's meh.
6: All right.
5: Yeah.
6: Chris Trinkman, thank you so much for joining us today. We appreciate it. And when we come back, Dr. Joe Galati, host of the Dr. Joe Galati podcast on iHeartRadio, will be talking about some new guidelines for cholesterol when we return on the Ryan Gorman Show.
26: Crash in Tampa, I-4 westbound approaching 75, two left lanes and a shoulder block. You're slowing down right around Branch Forbes Road. 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
7: In a race this big, with everything on the line, when President Trump needs reinforcements, you don't send in the other guys, you give him Steele. Kevin Steele, a proven conservative. Steele worked with Governor DeSantis to pass voter ID, lower insurance costs, and pass one of the toughest immigration laws in America. Now Trump needs a fighter as strong as Steele. Kevin Steele will stand side by side with President Trump to pass the SAVE Act, end taxpayer benefits for illegal aliens, and fully fund ICE. The other guys, they bend and break the second the squad comes squawking. Not Steele. Steele stands with Trump and will help save America. Kevin Steele, the only proven conservative ready to win in November. So don't send President Trump the other guys. Send him Steele.
4: Vote Kevin Steele for Congress Tuesday, August 18th.
8: I'm Kevin Steele, and I approve this message.
4: Paid for by Kevin Steele for Congress.
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6: Well, there are some new cholesterol guidelines out there, and there's some concern that they may not be fully followed by many doctors, and people could be walking around with a risk for cardiovascular complications. We're joined by Dr. Joe Galati, the host of the Dr. Joe Galati podcast. And Dr. Galati, this is very interesting to me, and personally, because I've had high cholesterol in the past, and I'm taking atorvastatin on a daily basis. So, am I doing okay with these new guidelines?
11: Well, I'd like to say that you are, but to take it even further, the new guidelines that the American Heart Association came out with is that they want us to pay attention to the LDL cholesterol. And for a long time, that was what was considered, quote unquote, the bad cholesterol, the HDL, the good cholesterol. But what's happening is the Heart Association came out and said, look, if you have risk factors for heart disease, be it high blood pressure, pre-diabetes, you're overweight, family history, your LDL cholesterol should be somewhere in the 55 range. Now, I see patients every day. They're walking around with LDL cholesterols that are 100, 150, and they may still be on a statin. So just because you're on a statin isn't an out-of-jail ticket. So that's one thing. So for everybody that's interested in this, you want to look at your LDL cholesterol, see if it's between 70 and 50 based on your risk. The other thing that the Heart Association came out with is a one-time check of your lipo A cholesterol, L-I-P-O, little A like apple. That is a particular subdivision of cholesterol where it's genetically driven. And if it's elevated, you could have up to a 40% increased risk of having a heart attack. So again, you may be trucking along, taking your statin and doing whatnot, but if your lipo A is elevated, that has to be addressed in a different way. And the last thing is the Heart Association is recommending everybody get a coronary calcium scan, which is a very quick CAT scan of the heart, which measures the calcium buildup, which also can put you in a higher risk for heart attack. And again, you want to have that discussion with your doctor and address it appropriately. Are you doing the right thing? I hope you are. Yeah.
5: 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So how much can diet and exercise lower cholesterol? Mine's a little bit high. Not too bad. My doctor told me I need to cut back on eggs, which Reed knows I eat eggs every morning.
6: Every morning.
5: How much of an impact does diet and exercise have on this versus how much of it is, you know, genetic or that you're just going to eventually need medication?
11: I would say most clinicians that are taking care of patients such as you would say, first of all, you have to look at your risk factor, other diseases, hypertension, diabetes, insulin resistance, what's your weight, et cetera. Look at your family history. If you have had your parents, brothers and sisters, aunts and uncles that are having premature heart attack, stroke, et cetera, then that's going to put you at a higher risk. But without a doubt, lifestyle is very important. To stop smoking, to eat a Mediterranean-like diet, fresh fruits, fresh vegetables, cutting down on alcohol, not smoking, getting enough rest. So these things can definitely impact blood pressure control, glucose control, and lipid. But if after a point it's you're really not moving the needle and you have these extenuating risk factors, that is where medical therapy probably does play a very important role.
6: 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Dr. Galati, thank you very much for joining us. We appreciate it.
11: All right. Take care of your hearts, everybody.
6: And when we come back, talking about eating and eating healthy, a new cooking show with a surprising host. 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
26: Crash in Hillsboro, westbound I-4 approaching 75. They've reopened the two left lanes, left shoulder blocked, heavy slowdowns. 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
5: Yes, it's called The Real Food Show, and he's promising to provide easy recipes that cost as little as $5 per serving. He'll join various chefs across the country to share money and time-saving cooking tips for busy families that want to eat healthier. And part of this is that he's also pushing back on the idea that healthy food is more expensive than ultra-processed food. I feel like we kind of hear this all the time, but he pointed out that fast food is now costing $12 to $14 a meal. And I can attest to this because I've gone for fast food a little
6: too often lately.
5: Yeah. And that people can actually cook really healthy meals at home for much less. So the recipes on the show will focus on the foods in the new dietary guidelines, protein, full fat dairy, fruits, vegetables, and whole grains. So the first episode dropped yesterday on his YouTube channel, and it's got 32,000 views and almost 600 comments. And most of them are positive, with people thanking him, saying it's a great show. The first meal they made was Alaskan salmon cakes with apple, white bean, and greens salad.
6: I'm not normally a fan of salmon.
5: I don't know that seafood was the first thing. I mean, it's healthy.
6: Trout, yeah.
5: It's good for you. So that's what they're, you know, trying to do. But I don't know, maybe start a little simple with like a chicken or something. It might have a little bit more appeal.
6: Might. I like this idea. I really do. I think it's a good idea.
5: And he also had President Trump also has his transportation secretary, Sean Duffy, doing a TV show now, too, where he's traveling around the country on a bus or something with his family. So he likes the TV stars.
6: Well, coming up after news, traffic, and weather, our national correspondent Rory O'Neill will be joining us. Some numbers about the economy that I don't think was quite what people were expecting. And we'll have that when we return on The Ryan Gorman Show.
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5: Have you ever noticed that there always seems to be some kind of rule when it comes to retirement? 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
1: It's 82 degrees. Good morning, I'm Chris Trenkman. Your Tampa Bay forecast, mostly cloudy with showers and thunderstorms and a high 89. Our top story at 7:32. President Trump trying to save his nomination for attorney general after outgoing Republican senators have moved to block Todd Blanche from confirmation.
0: President Trump posting on Truth Social that he may withdraw the nomination temporarily until these two senators leave Congress. Trump posted on Truth Social, I have no objection to temporarily withdrawing Todd's name if they do not do the right thing in putting him back after Cornyn and Tillis are out of office. Now, one of those senators, John Cornyn, responded on social media, POTUS, meaning the president is mistaken if he believes concerns about the provisions in his tax lawsuit settlement are limited to me and Senator Tillis, hinting there are more. At issue is the IRS settlement with the Trump family that offers blanket immunity for the president and members of his family to be protected from tax audits and fines from past years.
1: David Spunt reporting. Once a tourism hotspot, the war with Iran has led to deep discounts for travelers.
7: The Emirate of Dubai is known for its expat community drawn by low taxes and 20 million tourists a year who enjoy luxury in the sun. But the war involving Iran has been bad for business, so residents are being offered more than $800 worth of benefits for each friend or family member who comes on vacation. The package includes hotel stays, meals and attraction tickets. In February, Iranian missiles and drones hit the world-famous Fairmont Hotel and Dubai's International Airport. Tourist-dependent businesses report declines in revenue of more than 50%. Jonathan Savage, Fox News.
1: President Trump's launching a new program aimed at helping military veterans find jobs in the trucking industry. The initiative, called Freedom Haulers, will coordinate several federal agencies to expand employment opportunity and speed up access to commercial driver's licenses. The FDA is investigating a separate cyclospora outbreak not linked to lettuce. Almost 100 cases have been connected to the separate outbreak, but the ones linked to lettuce have caused thousands of cases in almost every state. Tampa Bay traffic and weather coming up. Next news update in 30 minutes. I'm Chris Trankman, News Radio WFLA.
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26: Still have slowdowns in Hillsboro. I-4 westbound approaching 75 due to a crash on the left shoulder. And on 75 southbound off-ramp to Sun City Center Boulevard, the off-ramp is partially blocked. 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
24: Happy Friday, Tampa Bay. Off to an early start with some downpours in Sarasota and Manatee counties again this morning. Developing areas of rain and storms will continue throughout the morning, mainly into the mid-morning and midday, as we track a 60% chance of rain overall for your Friday. Expect a mostly cloudy sky when we're dry. Highs, as a result, get stuck in the upper 80s again, around 87, 88 degrees for downtown Tampa. It's kind of a rinse and repeat into your Saturdays. We keep up with the onshore wind patterns, so an early start to a few showers possible Saturday morning. I'm ex-Defender 8 meteorologist Juliana Mejia.
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6: And we are back on this Friday morning, July 31st. U.S. economy grew at a slower annual rate of just 1.5% in the second quarter of 2026. So what is going on with the GDP? We are joined by our national correspondent, Rory O'Neill. This report brought to you by Mark Spain Real Estate. Rory, what's happening? I don't think that these numbers were exactly what the experts predicted.
13: As you said, GDP, which is the broadest measure of economic activity, grew at an annual rate of 1.5%, which is sort of anemic. That modest slowdown from the first 3 months of the year when GDP was at 2.1%. We like to get things a lot closer to 3% on that GDP number. So a bit disappointing. The bright spot, of course, consumer spending. Reid, apparently you are out spending like a madman as consumer spending continues to power the economy.
6: No, that's my wife.
13: Or there it is. Or Dana's dad, who apparently buys plane tickets for everyone.
5: He did. He bought them for me. He wants to see his lovely firstborn.
13: Oh, there it is.
5: Well, I've been spending a lot of money on credit cards right now, and I think when we see the consumer spending thing, I think that that's what it is. I think people are still spending money because they have to, but do we know what the... I think every time the credit card debt numbers come out, they're pretty high, right? Are still spending. That doesn't necessarily mean that they can afford to be spending, but, you know, if the grocery prices and the gas prices and the price of everything they need has gone up, they're putting it on a credit card. So I think people are still spending. That doesn't necessarily mean that they have the money.
6: And Corin, inflation came in at 3.3%, so they're spending, things are costing a lot more.
13: Right. It's not necessarily that they're buying more. It's just costing more to buy stuff, and that's part of the issue as well. One other red flag that came across yesterday as well was that Amazon, when they announced that their recent earnings, doing better than expected thanks to cloud computing, but they also confirmed Amazon has collected a refund of $600 million of tariff money.
6: Okay.
13: So that's because the tariffs were declared illegal. They're letting companies collect them from the federal government. So that's money that you and I paid when we bought our Amazon products. But Amazon is collecting the tariff, and they're looking at how they might distribute it to customers or maybe just keep it in order to keep prices low for all of us like they do.
6: Now, the Fed kept interest rates steady this week, and I think there was even some people that were getting a little nervous that they might raise interest rates. How are we doing here?
13: Right. Well, you mentioned that inflation number came in a little bit hot. Remember, the Fed has that dual mandate. They have to maximize employment, and they have to put inflation at 2%. And we haven't seen 2% inflation in a couple of years. So the Fed may raise rates to try to slow down the economy and ease that inflation. Of course, you and I don't want the rates to be raised because that means it costs more to get a car loan. Those credit card interest rates go up instantly as well. But it's designed to try to cool things off. And, President Trump he got rid of Jerome Powell specifically because he wouldn't lower rates fast enough. And the new guy comes in, Kevin Warsh, and he said this week, no decision yet. So he's holding steady. And there are suggestions that maybe we could see two rate increases later this year, in large part because we've seen price spikes traced back to the war with Iran and the increase in oil.
6: We're talking to our national correspondent, Rory O'Neill, and we've got a real science fiction story going on as NASA is trying to save a telescope that its orbit is decaying. What's going on here?
13: Sure. So it's the Swift Observatory. And Dana, had they named this rescue mission the Travis or the Kelsey?
5: Right. They should.
13: But the observatory launched way back in 2004, and it's been up there obviously more than 20 years. It was only supposed to work for about a year, so we've gotten plenty of extra gravy out of it. But it's got a decaying orbit.

0: But the idea is, if we can get this technology to work, then we can use these kinds of missions to save satellites that are spelled with a B in the billions of dollars.
1: So, like the Hubble? Yeah, this,
0: like, well, yeah, probably not that one, but because it's too far out. But the other satellites, other communication satellites, weather satellites, spy satellites, other satellites closer to Earth that perhaps could be saved with this kind of technology. So this really is more about testing the tech rather than trying to save Swifty.
2: So Swifty went up there and then they sent something up to rescue Swifty. And now that thing is out there floating around too.
0: Right, spinning around, which is the big problem. So they haven't given up hope. They're still trying to see if they can manage it and get it to behave. Parts of it are working properly, but others are not. So they're trying to see if they can do enough. Again, it's a test of the technology at a relatively low price point to try to save these kinds of satellites.
2: Is this the one that we had talked about not too long ago, or is this a new one?
0: Probably, this launched 3 weeks ago, so I'm not sure how long.
3: Okay. This is the one we talked about a few weeks ago.
2: Okay. I thought so. I didn't know it was named Swifty, but now that will stick in my head. I will remember now that I know it's named Swift. Yep, perfect.
3: The orbit is decaying. So is the orbit of the Hubble Space Telescope. So so that might be next at some point. Talking to our national correspondent, Rory O'Neill. Rory, thank you so much. Always a pleasure.
0: Hey, thanks, guys.
3: All right. And when we come back, our White House correspondent, John Decker, joins us. What is happening with Todd Blanche's nomination process? And we'll have that when we return on The Ryan Gorman Show.
4: Still have slowdowns in Hillsboro, I-4 westbound approaching 75 due to a crash on the left shoulder, and on 75 southbound off-ramp to Sun City Center Boulevard, the off-ramp is partially blocked. 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
8: In a race this big, with everything on the line, when President Trump needs reinforcements, you don't send in the other guys, you give him Steele. Kevin Steele, a proven conservative. Steele worked with Governor DeSantis to pass voter ID, lower insurance costs, and pass one of the toughest immigration laws in America. Now Trump needs a fighter as strong as Steele. Kevin Steele will stand side by side with President Trump to pass the SAVE Act, end taxpayer benefits for illegal aliens, and fully fund ICE. The other guys, they bend and break the second the squad comes squawking. Not Steele. Steele stands with Trump and will help save America. Kevin Steele, the only proven conservative ready to win in November. So don't send President Trump the other guys. Send him Steele. Vote Kevin Steele for Congress Tuesday, August 18th.
9: I'm Kevin Steele, and I approve this message.
8: Paid for by Kevin Steele for Congress.
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4: Well, there are some questions as far as Acting Attorney General Todd Blanche's nomination. In fact, President Trump says he would have no objection to temporarily withdrawing that nomination until his Republican opponents are out of office. We're joined by our White House correspondent, John Decker, host of the White House Briefing Room podcast on the iHeartRadio app. Morning, John, and give us an update on what's happening with Blanche's nomination. Is it going to go through, or are we going to wait until January, or what?
5: It's in flux right now. I think that's the best way to describe it. The president, as you put out on social media, on Truth Social, this idea of withdrawing the nomination of Todd Blanche and then resubmitting the nomination after January, after two Republican senators are no longer in the Senate, Tom Tillis from North Carolina and John Cornyn from Texas. But even if that happens, there's no guarantee that after the midterms, Republicans will still control the Senate. So that could be problematic. And for that matter, it could be problematic if Democrats gain some seats, because there could be a few Republicans still in the Senate who may object to Todd Blanche being confirmed as the next attorney general.
4: What is the objection that Cornyn and Tillis have to Todd Blanche?
5: They have two objections. One objection is they want Todd Blanche, who right now is the deputy attorney general, to put in writing the fact that there will never be at the Department of Justice an anti-weaponization fund, that $1.8 billion fund that the president suggested a few months ago. So that's number one, put it in writing. And there is no agreement that Todd Blanche will do just that. The other issue that they have is that settlement agreement that was reached between the Department of Justice and the IRS concerning Donald Trump's taxes, and the idea that he would never in perpetuity be audited by the IRS. That's problematic for those two Republican U.S. senators, and they want to revisit that settlement. So as long as those issues remain unresolved, those two Republican senators say they cannot support Todd Blanche and his nomination to be the next attorney general.
6: We're talking to our White House correspondent, John Decker. So, John, what's on the president's agenda for today, and what should we be looking for this weekend?
5: Well, the president will be having a cabinet meeting, but it's not happening at the White House, not happening in the cabinet room. Instead, it's happening at Camp David. So the president will depart the White House a little bit later this morning, travel up to Camp David, have that cabinet meeting around 11 o'clock in the morning. There is a traveling out-of-town press pool that will be there for that cabinet meeting. And then the president will leave Camp David following the meeting and spend the weekend in Bedminster. Of course, he'll be following the latest developments concerning the war in Iran. He's got a lot on his plate right now.
4: All right, our White House correspondent, John Decker. John, always a pleasure to have you on board, and you can catch John Decker with his podcast, The White House Briefing Room, on the iHeartRadio app. Thanks a lot, John. Appreciate it. Have a good weekend.
5: Bye-bye.
4: When we come back, listener feedback. We got some feedback on that CNN poll that only showed 34% feel Donald Trump is doing a good job in the White House. And we'll have that for you when we come back on the Ryan Gorman Show.
7: 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That is partially blocked. 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
3: Today's Market Watch is courtesy of Wesley Chapel Lexus. When you think Lexus, think Wesley Chapel Lexus.
8: This is a Bloomberg Money Minute.
2: Anthropic says its AI models hacked into three organizations during cybersecurity testing that went awry. This comes just days after OpenAI said its AI model went rogue and hacked into another company. The affected organizations were not named. The hacks are already prompting some politicians to call for federal guardrails or other oversight of AI technology. Speaking of that, tech leading the charge into the final session of a volatile month on Wall Street. Bullishness in the markets being driven in large part by earnings results from big tech and signs that AI spending is paying off for some of them. Stock futures are heading for a higher open. And the music industry is drawing a line when it comes to artificial intelligence. A number of major record labels, including Universal Music, Warner Music, and Sony Music, are backing new guidelines to prevent wholly generated AI music from topping the charts. Artists would be able to use AI as a tool, but AI-generated tracks would not be considered chart-eligible. Courtney Donahoe, Bloomberg Radio.
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4: I'm Dana McKay with some listener feedback. Earlier, we talked about this CNN poll that wasn't good for President Trump. 34% approve of his job performance, 66% disapprove, 73% say he hasn't paid enough attention to the most important priorities of the country, and 71% say he hasn't done enough to reduce the price of common goods. This is what a listener in Tampa Bay had to say.
5: Yes, it's a CNN poll, and they're not supporters. I'm a Trump supporter, and I like the security and everything that we're doing. I mean, at some point in time, Iran's going to have to be addressed one way or the other. I'd rather have a strong president in there. And also, how about the billions that we give away, you know, to people that aren't even citizens, you know, in Minnesota and all that stuff, all the fraud. So all that pays a toll on the economy as well, and hopefully we can solve this. Thanks.
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6: Good morning, Dana and Gordon. Regarding President Trump's approval rating, I think he's missed the mark on the economy. I don't think he's keeping or doing everything he should. However, the stock market is doing great. My 401k is booming. Regarding Iran, I think the biggest mistake is that we have failed to hit them as hard as we should have. When they first defaulted, we should have devastated them, brought them down to their knees, and that matter would have been settled. Gordon, great to hear you on the radio. Guys, have a great
4: So I think he's confusing you with Gordon Bird.
7: Well, yeah, first of all, I will agree with both callers that we have to do something about Iran. As for me being Gordon Bird, I am not Gordon Bird.
4: He is Reed Shepherd.
7: R-E-A-D-S-H-E-P-H-E-R-D. Thank you.
4: But I love that Raphael is paying attention enough to know that Gordon is also a newscaster on this radio station. And but this is Reed, who fills in for Ryan when Ryan is off.
7: Gordon is a legendary figure at this place. I think he's been here for more than 30 years.
4: Yes.
7: But I ain't him.
4: Okay. Thank you. If you have a comment on the Trump poll numbers, on the Todd Bland situation, anything you hear us talking about this morning, you can use the talkback mic, the red microphone, while you're listening to WIOD or WFLA on the iHeartRadio app, and we'll get to some more of them before the end of the show.
7: Coming up, top stories. We're going to check in with Natalie Rodriguez. We'll get the weekend weather with AccuWeather's Jason Caterina. And why was Dr. Fauci all smiles after that Senate hearing? All that coming up after news, traffic, and weather on the Ryan Gorman Show.
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4: Guaranteed human.
7: It's 82 degrees. Good morning, I'm Chris Trenkman. Your Tampa Bay forecast, mostly cloudy with showers and thunderstorms and a high 89. Traffic and your complete forecast from Channel 8 meteorologist Juliana Mejia coming up. Our top story at 8 o'clock. A lightning strike nearly destroys a home in Clearwater. Sarah Nunn and her kids live in the house on Temple Street.
10: You know, you hear about people that get struck by lightning. You don't understand how strong it is until it lights your house up like this. My daughter would have been laying in bed. She wasn't. Thankfully, she was sitting in her car and she saw it strike the house.
7: The bolt struck the attic and started a fire. Nunn was in the bathroom at the time. She says a chunk of the wall went flying past her head like a missile. Fire rescue was able to contain the fire, but the home is unlivable for now. Despite the recent heavy rain, drought continues to be a factor in Tampa Bay. The National Weather Service released its latest drought information statement. The area tops out at 3 out of 4, which is extreme drought. While there has been more rain recently, it continues to be the most impactful drought in the area in 14 years. Polk County detectives say they have a lot of evidence tying a man executed on Tuesday to the murder of a 14-year-old girl.
11: Mindy Oakley says Jennifer Weldon of Lakeland was her best friend.
12: We shared everything. That was my shirt and my shoes that she had on the night she was killed.
11: Weldon disappeared during a walk home, her body found at a mine miles away. Polk County Sheriff Grady Judd says circumstantial evidence connects James Duckett to Jennifer's murder.
13: The reality is he did it. And finally, he paid for it.
11: Judd says Duckett never agreed to talk to detectives. He plans to ask the state attorney to close the case. Gordon Bird, News Radio WFLA.
7: Attorney General James Othmeyer says he's nailed a non-citizen who's been voting in Florida elections undetected for 2 decades. Othmeyer says his office is bringing charges against Giorgio Michelli of Melbourne.
14: A 66-year-old Canadian citizen and U.S. green card holder living in Melbourne, Florida. Over 2 decades, this alien illegally voted in 7 Florida elections.
7: Othmeyer says Michelli falsely swore he was an American citizen when he registered in 2004. When caught, he stated he knew not to vote, but felt it was the right thing to do. Michelli could get up to 10 years if convicted on 2 third-degree felonies. The Trump administration's asking the FAA to waive several environmental regulations to help speed up the race to space.
15: The proposed FAA rule would potentially waive the EPA, Endangered Species, Clean Water and Air Acts, among others, to facilitate the permit process for commercial space rocket launches.
16: So this is just a giveaway to basically 2 extraordinarily rich people and their companies, and there's no basis for doing it other than to simply try to give them something for all the help that they're giving this administration.
15: Biological Diversity Government Affairs Director Brett Hartle says the FAA rule will be challenged in court, and he says exploding rockets like the recent Blue Origin catastrophe at Cape Canaveral can cause real environmental damage. Karen Curtis, News Radio, WFLA.
7: The Hillsborough County School Board has agreed to take a second look
17: at a part of its updated dress code that has led to a flood of emails from unhappy parents. At issue, a section of the code that requires students to wear an oversized shirt, sweatshirt, or other garment over leggings or spandex. Board member Jessica Vaughn says it deserves further review.
18: We've gotten an onslaught of emails regarding the leggings policy that was piece of it. And after reading and speaking to so many families about that, I do agree with the emails that we got that that tends to be discriminatory towards women.
17: Board member Nadia Combs says she's concerned how the policy would be enforced once students are back in the classroom. Tampa Bay traffic and weather coming up. Next news update in 30 minutes. I'm Chris Trankman, News Radio WFLA.
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22: Hillsborough County, 75 southbound, off-ramp to Sun City Center Boulevard. Road Ranger has the off-ramp blocked off. 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
23: Happy Friday, Tampa Bay. Off to an early start with some downpours in Sarasota and Manatee counties again this morning. Developing areas of rain and storms will continue throughout the morning, mainly into the mid-morning and midday, as we track a 60% chance of rain overall for your Friday. Expect a mostly cloudy sky when we're dry. Highs, as a result, get stuck in the upper 80s again, around 87, 88 degrees for downtown Tampa. It's kind of a rinse and repeat into your Saturdays. We keep up with the onshore wind pattern, so an early start to a few showers possible Saturday morning. I'm XFN 8 meteorologist Juliana Mejia.
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7: And good morning. Welcome to the Ryan Gorman Show for this Friday, July 31st. I'm Reed Shepherd, along with Dana McKay, Natalie Rodriguez in the newsroom. Ryan is taking the day off. He will be back on Monday. Coming up this hour, a deal that could be a game changer for Gaza. And the Freedom Hauler Initiative. We'll talk about that with GOP strategist Pete Gittarelli. He joins us at 8:36. Now with this morning's top news stories, we say good morning to Natalie Rodriguez. Hello, Natalie.
24: Good morning. Well, we're tracking off the bat an alarming and frankly stomach-churning health crisis, which is hitting close to home. State health officials have just confirmed that the severe gastrointestinal parasite outbreak, the cyclosporiasis, has now surged across 39 Florida counties, pushing our local case count up to a staggering 264 infections.
7: Wow.
24: Now, the hardest hit zones are right here in the South and in Central Florida. It's led by Miami-Dade, Lee, Broward, and Orange counties. But here's the real kicker that should put all of us on high alert. The FDA just announced that it is opening a brand new independent investigation to a second parallel cyclospora outbreak that has already sickened nearly 100 people nationwide. And guess what? This one has absolutely nothing to do with the recent lettuce recalls, at least from what we know so far this morning from the FDA, which means that this is a separate, completely separate, unidentified contaminated food source that is sitting on grocery shelves right now, and we just don't know what it is.
4: Hmm. Yeah, it's scary. I mean, I've been eating lettuce, and I've just kind of been eating what I normally eat, but I'm starting to feel like maybe I need to stop. And I will say, when it comes to, you know, because the first one with the lettuce, they said it was lettuce that was at Taco Bell. And so I had stopped going to Taco Bell. My son likes to go to Taco Bell. Well, we went yesterday, and for the first time ever since we've been going there all summer, there was a huge line. I had to wait, and I'm thinking, wait a minute, are people actually going to Taco Bell? But they've got all these deals going on now to bring customers back, and they've been advertising these $1 lettuce-free specials. So yeah, I had to wait in the Taco Bell line for a while yesterday.
7: Yeah, I figure if I go to Taco Bell, if I want lettuce, I'm going to order a salad anyway. So,
24: right. If I want explosive anything, I'll go to Taco Bell.
7: Yeah.
24: Just won't go there.
7: All right, what do you got next?
24: The human toll of Washington's latest immigration shift is playing out in real time on the streets of Miami-Dade County in particular. Local families who they legally built their lives, businesses, and careers here since the 2010 earthquake are suddenly facing targeted raids and potential deportation. And the immediate result is people are not showing up to work. They're quitting their jobs. They're avoiding going out in public entirely out of pure panic.
7: Yeah.
24: Business owners along 7th Avenue in Northwest Miami-Dade in particular say that their income has completely vanished because their customer base is too terrified to walk through the doors. Now, there are everyday taxpayers who can no longer afford their mortgages, their childcare, their utility bills. Sounds like somebody in radio, but it's a sudden termination of these protections worth the compounding damage that's being done to our local businesses and to our neighborhoods. Now, new tracking data, we talked about this on the show, is showing that Florida has climbed to the fifth highest state in the nation for active immigration detentions. There's a massive surge that has seen nearly 6,000 immigration bookings in the Miami area over the last month alone. And this is before the TPS expiration went into play. So local judges are doing the best they can. They're moving rapidly with monthly removal orders jumping 18% to a record high of over 5,400. And you've got local advocates and lawmakers who are urging Washington and the Supreme Court to step in and do something about this TPS protection, at least for particular groups like Haitians.
7: Yeah, I noticed we had a story earlier this week, too, Natalie, from Blazin Golia, who was basically saying he wasn't buying it, that the economy was going to be hurt without the Haitian input, so to speak, that the economy was just fine. I'm thinking, you know, there are like how many Haitians in South Florida?
24: Hundreds of thousands.
7: Yeah, hundreds of thousands. So, you know, I'm not sure that I'm buying what Blazin Golia is selling on that one. So what do we got next?
24: Well, we've got a brand new entry for the Florida Man Hall of Fame.
7: All right.
24: It's a guy named Alex Rodriguez, just like the ballplayer, but just way different. This story goes out of West Miami-Dade. He managed to turn a simple public urination warning into multiple severe criminal charges. Instead of just zipping it up and saying sorry, he actually darted into traffic, started flailing his arms, and tackled a Doral police officer onto the asphalt. It took a solid punch to the face to get this guy handcuffed. He is currently sitting in the detention center on a $2,500 bond with a lot of bruising, and he was all bloodied up. This is officially the most expensive bathroom break probably in South Florida history.
4: Absolutely. He was peeing right outside the bank.
24: Yeah.
7: Yes, the obvious question is, how drunk was this guy?
24: He was so drunk he had to pee outside a bank.
4: All right. Well, what I also thought was funny, too, was that the police officers told him to stop, and like he couldn't stop. And I kind of can understand, like, do you have that much control? You
24: midstream?
4: Can just stop? Yeah. Like, give me a minute. I will stop.
24: There are some guys that are talented, but I'm just saying. Yeah. I've heard of games being played when you're little. And I don't know. Too much info.
4: That's right.
7: Writing your name for one
24: thing. Yeah. Scoring points of where you shoot. Yeah.
4: Yeah.
7: Natalie Rodriguez. Rodriguez. Natalie, thank you so much. Have a great weekend. And do we have Jason? We have Jason Caterina. We do. How will Jason Caterina from AccuWeather, this report brought to you by Massey Services, keeping pests out of your home since 1985. Well, what does our weekend look like, Jason?
0: It looks hot, Reed. Mostly cloudy around South Florida. We're going to tie the record high today up to 95, but the feels like temperature will be up 105 or better at times as we head through late morning into the early part of the evening. So heat advisories, I'd be very cautious out there as we head through the day today. It is going to be just blazing hot. Watch for a thunderstorm in spots this afternoon as well. The low down to 79 tonight, so not a lot of relief from the heat, then clouds and sun, but an afternoon thunderstorm Saturday. Excuse me, the high of 93. Rather cloudy, a thunderstorm in the area for the afternoon on Sunday as well, with a high of 92. Around Tampa today, a couple of showers and a thunderstorm, a high of 88 for us. A thunderstorm in spots tonight, too, down to 79. Clouds and sun, a thunderstorm around into the early afternoon tomorrow. Could be some flooding in low-lying areas, some poor drainage areas with some of those storms tomorrow morning. 87 for the high during the day, then Sunday, couple of showers and a thunderstorm, the high of 86. Reed?
7: All right. AccuWeather's Jason Caterina. Jason, have a great weekend. Thank you. And when we come back, possibly a game changer for Gaza. We'll dive into that when we return on the Ryan Gorman Show.
22: Hillsborough County, 75 southbound, off-ramp to Sun City Center Boulevard. Road Ranger has the off-ramp blocked off. 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
7: Well, I gotta say that I'm cautiously optimistic, but overall, I'm not so sure. President Trump says his Board of Peace has reached an agreement with Hamas to disarm and transfer civilian and security control of Gaza to a new Palestinian technocratic government. Great.
4: Yeah, I saw this last night. I think I initially saw it on X, this proclamation with the Board of Peace that they've reached this agreement. And I thought, haven't we seen this before in the Middle East? And we've seen it with Iran, where there's a memorandum of understanding and we've reached a deal. And then within days, if not hours, hours, it kind of starts to fall apart. So, yes, optimistic, but...
7: But the deal requires Hamas and Israel to complete a very complicated series of steps over roughly 7 to 8 months. I've got like 4 pages of stuff here explaining this. I couldn't go into it all if I tried, but implementation is expected to begin in the coming weeks. Keep your fingers crossed. Maybe this could be a real game changer for peace in the Gaza Strip.
4: Right.
7: We hope so.
4: And when we talk to our ABC correspondent, Jordana Miller, who's in Israel, who's in the Middle East, about this earlier on the show, she talked about how there already seems to be some disagreement or misunderstanding about who's supposed to go first.
7: Yeah.
4: Like, we're going to do our part first, and we're waiting, or, you know, we're waiting for them to do what they say they're going to do first before we do what we said we're going to do. And when you have that on both sides, I think that's where things tend to maybe not go in the right direction. But if you missed our conversation with Jordana, it'll be on the podcast after the show. 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
7: All right. And coming up after the break, why is Dr. Fauci all smiles after that Senate hearing this week?
4: Ridiculous.
7: Dana will have that trending story when we return on The Ryan Gorman Show.
22: 75 southbound off-ramp to Sun City Center Boulevard has been reopened. 75 north and southbound looking good, along with 301 and U.S. 41. 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
9: First of all, financial planning is important, but it can be skewed to an end result. Plenty of firms will do financial planning. Some of them charge, some of them don't. But depending on the business model of the firm, the financial plan can get skewed. I had a meeting this past week with a client, and the marketing or the planning that the person that they had previously been using prior to us was, you know, something called bucket strategies. So people hear that. It's pretty common in financial services. But when somebody's promoting bucket strategies, they're almost always selling products. So when I hear bucket strategies, I know there's products involved. We don't believe in products. The product company gets paid. The advisor who sells the product gets paid. You know, sometimes there's fees on top of that. Sometimes there's not. You know, it just starts getting complicated. There's in our mind, just better ways to do that. So our version of complimentary financial planning is to sit down with you and just have a conversation about goals and what you're looking to accomplish. And then the idea is just to provide guidance, but also just shed light on what the options are. So it's not to steer you in a direction. It's, well, let us just sit down, you know, whether it's a second opinion for you, whether it's a first opinion for you, let me show you what all of the options are, right? When it comes to achieving your goal, sometimes goals are growth, sometimes goals are income, sometimes goals are preservation, sometimes goal is, you know, all of the above. But the complementary financial planning is going to do that for you. Now, an analysis that's also complementary, what that allows us to do is break down your current investments and show you what the future looks like based on how you're currently invested. Your current investments might be fine. They might get you across the finish line with no problems. But if they can do that, we can actually show you through the analysis and the planning. They might not be fine. That would be good to know. They might be fine, but not as efficient as you could be. There might be ways to improve your situation over time. Improvements could be better returns, net of fees. 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When you put all of that into a financial plan, the idea is to help you make informed decisions based on all of the investment options that are available. 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
4: 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Dr. Anthony Fauci apparently has an admirer. The day after the former director of the National Institute of Allergy and Infectious Diseases pled the fifth 111 times during a Senate hearing on his handling of the COVID-19 pandemic, he was photographed beaming as he picked up a bouquet of flowers that had been placed on the steps of his $2.4 million home in D.C. He was all smiles carrying this yellow bouquet of flowers. It included a note that said, "We heart you, Dr. Fauci." He was also seen walking around his neighborhood with his wife Wednesday afternoon after the hearing, complaining that someone had been shouting at him. And he also appeared to drop an F-bomb in frustration during that walk as he was fumbling with his phone. So I don't know who's leaving Dr. Fauci flowers, but I gotta say, I cannot believe the number of people who still think that he did a good job managing everything during that pandemic. We have the proof. We have the emails that show that he was told in early 2020, 10 out of 12 of his top people said, "Hey, it looks like it came from a lab." And he's out publicly saying, "Oh, no, no, there's no way it came from a lab." And also all the stuff about the masks, him telling people cancel Thanksgiving dinner while he's having dinner with Jake Tapper. I just don't see how people, whether you love Trump or hate Trump or you're very far to the left or not, that people can't see objectively that this guy was a liar. I don't get it.
7: The only thing I can say is that if you go back to early 2020, is that no one knew what this was, and it was killing people, and nobody really knew what to do.
4: Well,
7: that's about the only response I've got.
4: Said that. So if anybody wants to weigh in on this, and we're going to get to some talkbacks that we've had throughout the show coming up at around 8:47, you can use the talkback mic on the iHeartRadio app. It's that little red microphone while you're listening to WIOD or WFLA. Just tap that microphone and send us your talkback, and we'll get to some of them later in the show.
7: Love to hear it. Coming up after news, traffic, and weather, we're going to talk a little bit more about Dr. Fauci and could he face contempt of Congress charges, and a really neat program, at least I think this is really neat, to put veterans behind the wheel of big trucks. Our GOP strategist, Pete Gittarelli, will join us when we come back on The Ryan Gorman Show.
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10: In a race this big, with everything on the line, when President Trump needs reinforcements, you don't send in the other guys, you give him Steele. Kevin Steele, a proven conservative, Steele worked with Governor DeSantis to pass voter ID, lower insurance costs, and pass one of the toughest immigration laws in America. Now Trump needs a fighter as strong as Steele. Kevin Steele will stand side by side with President Trump to pass the SAVE Act, end taxpayer benefits for illegal aliens, and fully fund ICE. The other guys, they bend and break the second the squad comes squawking. Not Steele. Steele stands with Trump and will help save America. Kevin Steele, the only proven conservative ready to win in November. So don't send President Trump the other guys. Send him Steele. Vote Kevin Steele for Congress Tuesday, August 18th.
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4: It's 83 degrees. Good morning, I'm Chris Trankman. Your Tampa Bay forecast, mostly cloudy with showers and thunderstorms and a high 89. Our top story at 8:31. The Bucs appear to have a problem with their starting quarterback.
5: The Tampa Bay Buccaneers' Baker Mayfield wanted to work out a new deal with the team by the start of training camp practices, but it didn't happen, and he's not pleased.
6: Disappointing in that regard to not have, you know, to feel disrespected a little bit.
5: He continued to express frustration Thursday.
6: To feel undervalued after, you know, thinking you've earned it.
5: Mayfield said he believes he is a franchise quarterback and has been told he is. He added he's excited for the season, but will no longer negotiate and will instead play out the last year of his contract. Kevin Uretsky, Fox News.
4: President Trump is considering withdrawing Todd Blanche's nomination for Attorney General until 2 Republican holdouts are out of office. On social media, Trump said he has no objection to withdrawing the nomination. Senator John Cornyn and Tom Tillis opposing Blanche's confirmation until the Justice Department kills a $2 billion anti-weaponization fund. The FBI and local authorities still baffled by the disappearance of Savannah Guthrie's mother in Arizona.
7: The 84-year-old went missing in the early morning hours of February 1st after being abducted from her home in Arizona. So far, no suspects have been named. That's despite grainy doorbell camera footage showing a mass suspect and unidentified DNA being found in her home. Meanwhile, the FBI says it could have gained more footage if there was earlier cooperation. Nancy's daughter, Today Show co-host Savannah Guthrie, releasing a video on Monday sending a message to whoever took her mom.
4: Todd Pirro reporting. Elon Musk is reportedly planning to spend $100 million to help Republicans in the upcoming midterm elections. The tech billionaire has authorized his super PAC to spend the money in at least 8 states to help the GOP win. Musk was a big backer of President Trump in 2024. Tampa Bay traffic and weather coming up. Next news update in 30 minutes. I'm Chris Trankman, News Radio WFLA.
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12: 12-minute drive, Gulf to Bay Boulevard westbound from McMullen Booth Road to right around Myrtle Avenue. And US 19 southbound from Gulf to Bay Boulevard to 49th Street, less than an 8-minute drive. 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
14: Happy Friday, Tampa Bay. Off to an early start with some downpours in Sarasota and Manatee counties again this morning. Developing areas of rain and storms will continue throughout the morning, mainly into the mid-morning and midday, as we track a 60% chance of rain overall for your Friday. Expect a mostly cloudy sky when we're dry. Highs, as a result, get stuck in the upper 80s again, around 87, 88 degrees for downtown Tampa. It's kind of a rinse and repeat into your Saturday as we keep up with the onshore wind pattern, so an early start to a few showers possible Saturday morning. I'm Max Venerate meteorologist Juliana Mejia.
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20: Some people are all talk, but conservative farmer Wilton Simpson gets the job done. That's why 61 Florida sheriffs, 24 former Cattlemen Association presidents, and Governor Ron DeSantis all agree. We need Republican Wilton Simpson for Commissioner of Agriculture. They endorse him because Wilton's done the job before. Safeguarding our food supply? He got it done. Conservative Wilton Simpson banned hostile nations, including China, from buying Florida farmland. Standing with our farmers and against overdevelopment, he got it done. Conservative Wilton Simpson increased farmland preservation by 243%. Expanding Florida's wildlife corridors, he got it done. Conservative Wilton Simpson created the Florida Wildlife Corridor Program and conserved 18 million acres of Florida land, including thousands of acres of working farmland. Wilton Simpson is a conservative workhorse who gets the job done. A proven conservative farmer endorsed by Ron DeSantis. Wilton Simpson for Commissioner of Agriculture. Paid for by Wilton Simpson, Republican for Florida Commissioner of Agriculture.
3: This is News Radio, WFLA. What happens next happens here. 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
21: And we're back on this Friday morning, July 31st. Well, President Trump came out with an interesting initiative yesterday. Now, we're joined by our GOP strategist, Pete Gitterelli. And Pete, you and I have known each other for a long time, and you know that I don't necessarily agree with everything that Donald Trump does or says, but I like this. It's called the Freedom Haulers Initiative, and the idea is to create some new pathways for military veterans to become commercial truck drivers, get a good job once they've concluded their service. I think this is a great idea.
22: Reed, it's a tremendous idea, and I got to tell you, if you could channel comedian Jeff Foxworthy, because if you support illegal aliens driving tractor trailers over our veterans getting trained to be tractor trailer drivers, you might have Trump derangement syndrome. This is probably one of the best proposals that have come down the line to support our veterans, but equally important is to get these dangerous drivers off our streets that have been responsible for over a dozen deaths, countless injuries, with these illegal aliens who are driving our tractor trailers, shipping and hauling necessity-type items across our country, and they can't even read what the traffic signs say.
21: Yeah, we had one of those situations here in Florida some months ago where someone who could not speak English tried to make a U-turn on the Florida Turnpike and ended up, there were multiple fatalities. So how is this Freedom Haulers Initiative, how's it going to work?
22: You know, well, hopefully you're going to get full buy-in from Congress on this, and it's going to be an executive proposal that'll probably come down the line. And just like with no tax on tips, no tax on Social Security, this is one of those can't-say-no-to policies that we have to hope we have unification and that we have bipartisan support. How it's going to be played out, it's got to be played out in the media because it's going to be such a popular proposal that it's going to be foolish for the Democrats or any Trump opponents to go against it. What's going to be very interesting is you'll probably see the Democrat Socialists of America oppose this bill.
21: Now, this is going to involve several different departments, I understand. Department of Transportation, Veterans Affairs, for instance, the Department of War or Defense, whichever you prefer. But all these agencies supposedly are going to be working together. One thing I do like about this program is that
0: if you're a veteran and you've never driven a heavy commercial truck, training. They're going to train you how to do it. So again, I think this is a great program, and it really gives our veterans, some of whom, many of whom, find themselves homeless, find themselves out of a job, nowhere to go. This is an opportunity to get a good paying job.
22: It's not just a job, Reed. It's a career. I've been in the food service industry most of my life, and very close to the transportation industry. These are lifelong careers that provide for families. These are people who then can afford to support their local charities. This is life changing for our veterans who struggle once they return home to the United States.
0: We're talking to our GOP strategist Pete Gittarelli this morning, and one thing we've been talking a lot about, Dr. Anthony Fauci and his performance before the Senate committee the other day, in which he took the fifth more than 100 times, 111 to be exact. Now there is talk about him facing the possibility of contempt of Congress. Will he, should he be charged with contempt of Congress? What do you think?
22: I think it has to be absolutely pursued because he took the fifth 111 times when he testified before Congress, yet he gave an opening statement that this was Donald Trump coming after him in his personal diary. But let's point out, it's his personal diary that he put on a federal computer. It's the same Anthony Fauci who used, I think it was 9 employees to research federal grants and awards that he received over $980,000 worth of these awards. The diaries uncovered that he was an egomaniac, you know, a self-absorbed egomaniac, megalomaniac, you know it, who cared more about the press coverage he was getting and connecting with celebrities than he was with the common good. Millions of people die around the world. This is an absolute travesty. It should be investigated. And they get to the bottom of it. And Reed, you know my policy on everything. It's shed sunlight on it. I don't care if they're a Democrat. I don't care if they're a Republican. If there's a there, they have to look at it. If there's smoke, there's fire, and get to the bottom of it. But he lied about the mortality rate. He lied about the COVID origins and the lab leak, and then talk about the lockdowns with de Blasio and with Cuomo. You know, he single-handedly was controlling the country and the way we were navigating through COVID. He was saying one thing publicly, and he was putting another thing in his diaries privately.
1: We're talking to GOP strategist Pete Gittarelli. Yeah, I mean, we learned in this diary that I think it was 9 days after he told Americans, well, you might want to cancel Thanksgiving dinner with your family. He was having dinner with Jake Tapper. I mean, it's ridiculous. And what also blows me away is how many people I've seen on social media who are still defending him. And we just did a story a little while ago about how somebody left flowers at his house in D.C. saying, we love you, Dr. Fauci, when it's so we have all the proof.

0: understand what socialism and communism is like older generations do. The Republicans need to message what socialism is all about. And the first thing they can look at, we just had 60,000 people cross the border to come into Spain that are invading Europe right now. Young, able-bodied men that are invading them. We need to take pictures of them and videos of them and show they are going to be taking over.
1: I think we're losing Pete here.
2: I think we are too.
1: I think we are.
2: That
1: okay.
2: connection held on though.
1: GOP strategist Pete Gittarelli. Pete, always a pleasure to have you on. Thank you so much. And when we come back, more listener feedback on the Ryan Gorman Show.
3: 12-minute drive, Gulf to Bay Boulevard, westbound from McMullen Booth Road to right around Myrtle Avenue. And U.S. 19 southbound from Gulf to Bay Boulevard to 49th Street, less than an 8-minute drive. 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
2: I'm Dana McKay, and earlier we talked about the Todd Blanche debacle with President Trump saying he'll withdraw his nomination to be Attorney General until Senators Cornyn and Tillis, who are no votes, are gone in January. And I asked, you know, what do you think about Todd Blanche? Should he be Attorney General, considering the anti-weaponization fund issue and how he handled Ghislaine Maxwell? They met. She got the transfer to the nicer prison. He's never really answered for that. Here's what Monica, listening in the Tampa Bay area, had to say.
13: Good morning, Monica here. I'm just starting to feel like, does it really matter, Todd Blanche, whomever? Everybody's corrupt. Everybody has an agenda or can be biased.

0: nobody really stays faithful to what the American citizens want or what is in their best interest. So, yeah, that's my take.
1: I agree.
2: Monica's a bit on the cynical side.
1: She's a bit on the reality side, Reed. I totally agree. Thank you so much, Monica, for that talk back. And then I kind of went off a little while ago about how someone left flowers on Dr. Fauci's doorstep. I said, how does anyone still think this guy did a good job when it comes to the COVID pandemic? And here's what a listener in Tampa Bay said.
3: Well, if you want to know why people trust people that are lying, look no further than our president of the United States. The amount of lies this guy tells, and people still back him, and they don't really care. So at the end of the day, people back who they want to back, they protect who they want to protect.
1: Yeah, so, I mean, a listener who really doesn't like President Trump. And then here's what Rob in South Florida had to say about Dr. Fauci.
4: Yeah, I've got something to say about plead the fifth Fauci. My father got killed because he funded the gain-of-function research in China. He's responsible. Dr. Anthony Fauci should be in prison. You know, that's where plead the fifth Fauci needs to be, in prison. Rest in peace, Dad.
1: Well, thank you, Rob, for that. And so sorry about your dad. I mean, so many families lost people during the pandemic. And it was interesting. We talked to Rich McHugh from News Nation yesterday. You can listen on the podcast if you missed it. And we talked about this, you know, when Fauci was told in early 2020 that it appeared to be from a lab leak. He didn't say that publicly. And we asked the question, you know, why? Well, because they were kind of going through back channels to fund this research. And he's never had to actually answer for that. But obviously, there's a reason why he backed away from it, because he certainly wasn't going to put it out there. Yeah, this came from a lab. And oh, yeah, by the way, we were funding it. So it's never been 100% proven, because he hasn't had to answer questions. That's what he was supposed to do the other day. And he pled the fifth on all of it. So again, we appreciate your feedback, your comments on anything we say on the show. You can pull up the iHeartRadio app, WIOD in South Florida, WFLA in the Tampa Bay area. You'll see that red microphone. You just tap it and send us your comment, your question, and we love getting to them every morning on the show.
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6: No major delays on Dale Mabry, north or southbound. Looking good on 41 to 75. Slight congestion 75 northbound after I-4. 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
5: Well, thank you to Jason Berenger and Brianna Torres for keeping us on track on this Friday morning. And, of course, thank you for allowing me to sit in for Ryan Gorman. 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
1: 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We also talked about the increase in cyclospora cases here in Florida and how, you know, we had the whole lettuce thing, but where's the rest of it coming from? Because there are different outbreaks and they believe they're from different sources. So we'll have that for you on the podcast. We also talked about this new poll showing Trump's approval rating is not good. And we took your talkbacks on that. And then this deal that was announced last night, the Board of Peace says Hamas is going to disarm in Gaza. And whether or not that's actually going to happen, we had our ABC News correspondent in Israel, Jordana Miller, on to get into all of that. And she went through, you know, the possibilities, what the issues are going to be with it and all that. So that'll be on the podcast as well.
5: Keep your fingers crossed on that one because it's an extremely complicated situation. So things we're watching for today, waiting for, will Trump actually formally withdraw Todd Blanche's nomination as acting attorney general and just keep him in that position until a couple of his Republican opponents actually leave office in January. Duke Energy and the city of St. Petersburg, that 30-year agreement to provide electricity expires today. So what is going to happen as a result of that? And if you're a baseball fan, the trade deadline is right around the corner and everybody wants to know where Tarek Skubal is going to wind up.
1: Yeah, so we'll be paying attention to that today. And then President Trump is having a cabinet meeting at Camp David today to talk about Iran. I'm also curious to see whether or not they do the usual everybody goes around the table and tells President Trump how great he is. Because you know that always happens. So everything will be on the podcast for you. Also, make sure you're following us on social media at Ryan Gorman Show. We're on Facebook, TikTok, YouTube, Instagram, and X. And Ryan will be back Monday. I'm going on vacation for a couple of days. I'm going to Massachusetts, a little relief from the heat. The high there today is 83 as opposed to what, like 103 feels like here today. So I'm really looking forward to spending some quality time on the lake with my family.
5: All right. Ryan is back on Monday on News Radio WFLA in Tampa, News Radio 610 WIOD in South Florida. Have a great weekend.
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17: 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The note was based on the S&P, gold, and silver, and our clients won't lose principal as long as none of the ETFs are down more than 40% 4 years from when we placed the trade, and the bank guaranteeing them doesn't default. This isn't an offer because we already traded this note and structured notes aren't for everyone. But if you would like to know more about how structured notes work, and what we currently have available, call us at 813-797-7000.
14: 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The opinions voiced and information provided in this material are for general informational purposes only and are not intended to provide specific advice or recommendations for any individual.
18: In a race this big, with everything on the line, when President Trump needs reinforcements, you don't send in the other guys, you give him Steele. Kevin Steele, a proven conservative, Steele worked with Governor DeSantis to pass voter ID, lower insurance costs, and pass one of the toughest immigration laws in America. Now Trump needs a fighter as strong as Steele. Kevin Steele will stand side by side with President Trump to pass the SAVE Act, end taxpayer benefits for illegal aliens, and fully fund ICE. The other guys, they bend and break the second the squad comes squawking. Not Steele. Steele stands with Trump and will help save America. Kevin Steele, the only proven conservative ready to win in November. So don't send President Trump the other guys. Send him Steele. Vote Kevin Steele for Congress Tuesday, August 18th.
19: I'm Kevin Steele, and I approve this message.
18: Paid for by Kevin Steele for Congress.
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23: Good morning, I'm Chris Trenkman. Your Tampa Bay forecast, mostly cloudy with showers and thunderstorms and a high 89. Traffic and your complete forecast from Channel 8 meteorologist Juliana Mejia coming up. Our top story. Lightning is blamed for a house fire in Pinellas County. Clearwater Fire Rescue says the bolt hit a house on Temple Street and caused the attic to catch fire. Sarah Nunn and her family live there, telling News Channel 8.
24: It was literally like a missile hit my house. It
25: blew a whole chunk of my bathroom up against the wall, flew right by my head, and then it lodged in the wall. That was on fire.
23: Nunn and her two daughters got out okay, but now they need a place to live. The landlord says it'll take at least a month to repair the damage. A Canadian citizen is accused of voting illegally in Florida elections for years.
26: State Attorney General James Uthmeyer says Florida used the SAVE database to identify 66-year-old Giorgio Muccelli, a green card holder who voted in at least seven elections.
27: In 2004, he registered in Brevard County by lying under oath that he was a U.S. citizen. Federal records prove he never was.
26: Uthmeyer says Muccelli admitted he wasn't supposed to vote, but felt it was the right thing to do. He's charged with two third-degree felonies and could get 10 years in prison. Gordon Bird, News Radio WFLA.
23: A man who was put to death on Tuesday for the 1987 rape and murder of an 11-year-old girl in Lake County is now tied to the cold case murder of a 14-year-old girl in Polk County in 1987.
28: James Duckett viciously abducted, we suspect raped, and we know from circumstance murdered, violently murdered, this little girl.
23: Polk County Sheriff Grady Judd says Duckett's tied to the death of Jennifer Weldon. Her body was found at a phosphate mine in Fort Meade weeks before Duckett was arrested for the killing of 11-year-old Teresa McAbee. Judd says they didn't want to risk a prosecution for fear that it could lead to Duckett getting off death row. Tampa Mayor Jane Kester has presented her eighth and final proposed budget for the upcoming 2027 fiscal year, marking the last spending blueprint of her administration. Kester's $2 billion package doubles down on securing long-term funding for heavy infrastructure, roadway enhancements, and neighborhood storm resiliency.
29: It reflects careful stewardship of taxpayer dollars, continued investment in infrastructure and public safety, and responsible preparation for an uncertain fiscal environment.
23: The mayor also warning about the possible passage of a property tax reduction amendment that could cost the city of Tampa millions of dollars in revenue. Tampa Bay traffic and weather coming up. Next news update in 30 minutes. I'm Chris Trankman, News Radio WFLA.
0: This is a Bloomberg Money Minute. Anthropic says its AI models hacked into three organizations during cybersecurity testing that went awry. This comes just days after OpenAI said its AI model went rogue and hacked into another company. The affected organizations were not named. The hacks are already prompting some politicians to call for federal guardrails or other oversight of AI technology. Speaking of that, tech leading the charge into the final session of a volatile month on Wall Street. Bullishness in the markets being driven in large part by earnings results from big tech and signs that AI spending is paying off for some of them. Stock futures are heading for a higher open. And the music industry is drawing a line when it comes to artificial intelligence. A number of major record labels, including Universal Music, Warner Music, and Sony Music, are backing new guidelines to prevent wholly generated AI music from topping the charts. Artists would be able to use AI as a tool, but AI-generated tracks would not be considered chart-eligible. Courtney Donahoe, Bloomberg Radio.
2: Congestion I-4 westbound from the Selman connector to 275 and then 275 southbound free and clear past the airport onto the Howard Franklin Bridge. 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
3: Happy Friday, Tampa Bay. Off to an early start with some downpours in Sarasota and Manatee counties again this morning. Developing areas of rain and storms will continue throughout the morning, mainly into the mid-morning and midday, as we track a 60% chance of rain overall for your Friday. Expect a mostly cloudy sky when we're dry. Highs, as a result, get stuck in the upper 80s again, around 87, 88 degrees for downtown Tampa. It's kind of a rinse and repeat into your Saturdays. We keep up with the onshore wind pattern, so an early start to a few showers possible Saturday morning. I'm Max Defender 8 meteorologist Juliana Mejia.
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0: and that is the tech bros. What is happening with Anthropic? I'm going to tell you a story that you probably haven't heard yet, and it is the closest damn thing to evil I have seen, because it destroys us in the end. But there's still time to wake up and stop it. We'll talk about that coming up in just a second. First, let me tell you about LifeLock. 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
6: Paid for by Kevin Steele for Congress.
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4: Good morning, I'm Chris Trankman. Your Tampa Bay forecast. Mostly cloudy with showers and thunderstorms and a high 89. Traffic and your complete forecast from Channel 8 meteorologist Juliana Mejia coming up. Our top story, a lightning strike nearly destroys a home in Clearwater. Sarah Nunn and her kids live in the house on Temple Street.
5: You know, you hear about people that get struck by lightning. You don't understand how strong it is until it lights your house up like this. My daughter would have been laying in bed. She wasn't. Thankfully, she was sitting in her car and she saw it strike the house.
4: The bolt struck the attic and started a fire. Nunn was in the bathroom at the time. She says a chunk of the wall went flying past her head like a missile. Fire rescue was able to contain the fire, but the home is unlivable for now. Despite the recent heavy rain, drought continues to be a factor in Tampa Bay. The National Weather Service released its latest drought information statement. The area tops out at 3 out of 4, which is extreme drought. While there has been more rain recently, it continues to be the most impactful drought in the area in 14 years. Polk County detectives say they have a lot of evidence tying a man executed on Tuesday to the murder of a 14-year-old girl.
6: Mindy Oakley says Jennifer Weldon of Lakeland was her best friend.
7: We shared everything. That was my shirt and my shoes that she had on the night she was killed.
6: Weldon disappeared during a walk home, her body found at a mine miles away. Polk County Sheriff Grady Judd says circumstantial evidence connects James Duckett to Jennifer's murder.
8: The reality is, he did it, and finally he paid for it.
6: Judd says Duckett never agreed to talk to detectives. He plans to ask the state attorney to close the case. Gordon Bird, News Radio WFLA.
4: Attorney General James Othmeyer says he's nailed a non-citizen who's been voting in Florida elections undetected for 2 decades. Othmeyer says his office is bringing charges against Giorgio Michelli of Melbourne.
9: A 66-year-old Canadian citizen and U.S. green card holder. Over 2 decades, this alien illegally voted in 7 Florida elections.
4: Othmeyer says Michelli falsely swore he was an American citizen when he registered in 2004. Michelli could get up to 10 years if convicted on 2 third-degree felonies. The Trump administration's asking the FAA to waive several environmental regulations to help speed up the race to space.
10: The proposed FAA rule would potentially waive the EPA, Endangered Species, Clean Water and Air Acts, among others, to facilitate the permit process for commercial space rocket launches.
11: So this is just a giveaway to basically 2 extraordinarily rich people and their companies, and there's no basis for doing it other than to simply try to give them something for all the help that they're giving this administration.
10: Biological Diversity Government Affairs Director Brett Hartle says the FAA rule will be challenged in court, and he says exploding rockets like the recent Blue Origin catastrophe at Cape Canaveral can cause real environmental damage. Karen Curtis, News Radio, WFLA.
4: The Hillsborough County School Board has agreed to take a second look at a part of its updated dress code that has led to a flood of emails from unhappy parents. At issue, a section of the code that requires students to wear an oversized shirt, sweatshirt, or other garment over leggings or spandex. Board member Jessica Vaughn says it deserves further review.
12: We've gotten an onslaught of emails regarding the leggings policy. That was piece of it. And after reading and speaking to so many families about that, I do agree with the emails that we got that tends to be discriminatory towards women.
4: Board member Nadia Combs says she's concerned how the policy would be enforced once students are back in the classroom. Tampa Bay traffic and weather coming up. Next news update in 30 minutes. I'm Chris Trankman, News Radio WFLA.
13: 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Real heavy, and I could not find a problem. Why? It's just a lot of traffic headed northbound. 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Keeping you updated, I'm Pat George on News Radio WFLA.
14: Happy Friday, Tampa Bay. Off to an early start with some downpours in Sarasota and Manatee counties again this morning. Developing areas of rain and storms will continue throughout the morning, mainly into the mid-morning and midday, as we track a 60% chance of rain overall for your Friday. Expect a mostly cloudy sky when we're dry. Highs, as a result, get stuck in the upper 80s again, around 87, 88 degrees for downtown Tampa. It's kind of a rinse and repeat into your Saturdays. We keep up with the onshore wind pattern, so an early start to a few showers possible Saturday morning. I'm Ex-Defender 8 meteorologist Juliana Mejia.
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0: I gotta tell you, we are just, we started in this AI and now the socials are going crazy on it and we're having a fascinating conversation. You know, there's one guy, we're all tearing each other apart and we're all, because we all have, there's a difference between fear and healthy fear. You know, learning that the stove is hot is a healthy fear, okay? And we have healthy fear. A lot of people are also just terrified of what is coming. There's only one guy on the planet that I know of that I think has the only reasonable answer for this. Can you name him? I will in just a couple of minutes that we get into the next hour. I think he has the only answer that at first didn't make sense to me, now makes all the sense in the world.
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0: The headlines move on, but the heartbreak and terror do not. Iran and terrorist proxies continue to target Israel. Hezbollah continues to attack in the north, forcing families to live under constant threat and in shelters. But Israel is not only defending her people, she's standing on the front lines against terror that threatens all of us. Even when the news crews leave, the International Fellowship of Christians and Jews is still there, every day, on the ground, providing life-saving aid. Near Israel's borders with Lebanon, a Hezbollah drone recently struck the home of Yelena. She was widowed earlier this year, leaving her alone. She was trapped inside by the blast. Thankfully, she wasn't injured, but she remains displaced. "It's hard these days," she told one of the volunteers for IFCJ, "but I don't want to leave." As Christians, we're called to stand with God's people and pray for those defending Israel and protecting the freedoms we hold dear. Join the International Fellowship of Christians and Jews in praying for the peace of Jerusalem and for the soldiers, families, and civilians carrying the burden of this fight. Right now, pray ifcj.org. That's pray.
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1: Good morning, I'm Chris Trenkman. Your Tampa Bay forecast, mostly cloudy with showers and thunderstorms and a high 89. Traffic and your complete forecast from Channel 8 meteorologist Juliana Mejia coming up. Our top story. Lightning is blamed for a house fire in Pinellas County. Clearwater Fire Rescue says the bolt hit a house on Temple Street and caused the attic to catch fire. Sarah Nunn and her family live there, telling News Channel 8.
2: It was literally like a missile hit my house. It
22: blew a whole chunk of my bathroom up against the wall, flew right by my head, and then lodged in the wall. That was on fire.
1: Nunn and her two daughters got out okay, but now they need a place to live. The landlord says it'll take at least a month to repair the damage. A Canadian citizen is accused of voting illegally in Florida elections for years.
23: State Attorney General James Uthmeyer says Florida used the SAVE database to identify 66-year-old Giorgio Muccelli, a green card holder who voted in at least seven elections.
24: In 2004, he registered in Brevard County by lying under oath that he was a U.S. citizen. Federal records prove he never was.
23: Uthmeyer says Muccelli admitted he wasn't supposed to vote, but felt it was the right thing to do. He's charged with two third-degree felonies and could get 10 years in prison. Gordon Bird, News Radio WFLA.
1: A man who was put to death on Tuesday for the 1987 rape and murder of an 11-year-old girl in Lake County is now tied to the cold case murder of a 14-year-old girl in Polk County in 1987.
25: James Duckett viciously abducted, we suspect raped, and we know from circumstance violently murdered this little girl.
1: Polk County Sheriff Grady Judd says Duckett's tied to the death of Jennifer Weldon. Her body was found at a phosphate mine in Fort Meade weeks before Duckett was arrested for the killing of 11-year-old Teresa Maccabee. Judd says they didn't want to risk a prosecution for fear that it could lead to Duckett getting off death row. Tampa Mayor Jane Kester has presented her eighth and final proposed budget for the upcoming 2027 fiscal year, marking the last spending blueprint of her administration. Kester's $2 billion package doubles down on securing long-term funding for heavy infrastructure, roadway enhancements, and neighborhood storm resiliency.
26: It reflects careful stewardship of taxpayer dollars, continued investment in infrastructure and public safety, and responsible preparation for an uncertain fiscal environment.
1: The mayor also warning about the possible passage of a property tax reduction amendment that could cost the city of Tampa millions of dollars in revenue. Tampa Electric's ending its surcharge for the 2024 hurricanes. Spokesperson Sherry Jacob says the utility was able to recover its approved storm restoration costs a month earlier than projected.
27: We invested more than $400 million to restore power after those three storms that year.
1: That means beginning in August, customer bills will go down. The typical customer using 1,000 kilowatt hours per month will see a drop of just under $20. Two police officers may have saved a woman's life in Pinellas County. Clearwater police say a woman drove her car into a pond last night near McMullen Booth Road and Enterprise. Officers Jonathan Hurt and Hunter Smaldone swam to the car. They couldn't open the door because it was locked, and the woman was unresponsive inside. Police say Hurt broke a window, unlocked the door, and pulled her out alive. Tampa Bay traffic and weather coming up. Next news update in 30 minutes. I'm Chris Trankman, News Radio WFLA.
28: Slowdowns reported westbound on I-4 between the Salmon Connector and 275. I-75 is slow northbound on the interstate between Fowler and the 275 interchange in Pasco County. 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
29: Happy Friday, Tampa Bay. Off to an early start with some downpours in Sarasota, Manatee counties again this morning. Developing areas of rain and storms will continue throughout the morning, mainly into the mid-morning and midday, as we track a 60% chance of rain overall for your Friday. Expect a mostly cloudy sky when we're dry. Highs, as a result, get stuck in the upper 80s again, around 87, 88 degrees for downtown Tampa. It's kind of a rinse and repeat into your Saturdays. We keep up with the onshore wind patterns, so an early start to a few showers possible Saturday morning. I'm Max Defender, meteorologist Juliana Mejia.
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0: You can take away somebody's home. You can take away their possessions. You can even take away their sense of security. But as long as they still have hope, they'll keep building. They will not give up. They keep planning. They keep believing tomorrow can be better than today. Do you have that? Imagine you have been persecuted for generations, millennia. That's where the Jewish people are. And yet they seem to still have hope. They never stop rebuilding. They're doing it again today. Families who have lived through rocket attacks, terrorism, unspeakable loss, people who are living in France where the Muslims are coming after them in the streets, people who have found themselves here in America, living in New York, and their friends are saying, you know, it's just you Jews. How do you keep having hope? I would imagine it's hard. And that is our job as Christians, to say, this too shall pass, and I'm standing right with you. I get it. I'm not going to necessarily agree with you on Israel or Benjamin Netanyahu or whatever, but I'm here for you. Keep having hope. Keep having hope. It's not the way it was in the past. Pray for the Jewish people. Pray ifcj.org. 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
5: Good morning, I'm Chris Trankman. Your Tampa Bay forecast, mostly cloudy with showers and thunderstorms and a high 89. Our top story. The Bucs appear to have a problem with their starting quarterback.
6: The Tampa Bay Buccaneers' Baker Mayfield wanted to work out a new deal with the team by the start of training camp practices. But it didn't happen, and he's not pleased.
7: Disappointing in that regard to not have, you know, to feel disrespect a little bit.
6: He continued to express frustration Thursday.
7: To feel undervalued after, you know, thinking you've earned it.
6: Mayfield said he believes he is a franchise quarterback and has been told he is. He added he's excited for the season, but will no longer negotiate and will instead play out the last year of his contract. Kevin Uretzky, Fox News.
5: President Trump is considering withdrawing Todd Blanche's nomination for attorney general until two Republican holdouts are out of office. Senator John Cornyn and Tom Tillis opposing Blanche's confirmation until the Justice Department kills a $2 billion anti-weaponization fund. The FBI and local authorities still baffled by the disappearance of Savannah Guthrie's mother in Arizona.
8: The 84-year-old went missing in the early morning hours of February 1st after being abducted from her home. So far, no suspects have been named. That's despite grainy doorbell camera footage showing a mass suspect and unidentified DNA being found in her home. Meanwhile, the FBI says it could have gained more footage if there was earlier cooperation. Today's show co-host Savannah Guthrie releasing a video on Monday sending a message to whoever took her mom.
5: Todd Pirro reporting. Elon Musk is reportedly planning to spend $100 million to help Republicans in the upcoming midterm elections. The tech billionaire has authorized his super PAC to spend the money in at least 8 states to help the GOP win. Musk was a big backer of President Trump in 2024. Tampa Bay traffic and weather coming up. Next news update in 30 minutes. I'm Chris Trankman, News Radio WFLA.
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13: Scattered areas of downpours and storms will trek across the area, moving south and east as the day goes on. With the greater cloud cover and this early start to the rain, highs will stay in the mid and upper 80s today, around 88 degrees or so for downtown Tampa. Just a heads up, while things should be generally dry for the evening and into tonight, early showers and storms will be possible into your Saturday morning with the continued onshore westerly winds, with a 60% chance of rain overall for your Saturday. I'm Max Defender 8 meteorologist Juliana Mejia.
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0: in. You fired a lot of the people that needed to be fired. You're no longer doing Cold War thinking. You don't seem to be pushing this, you know, never ending war. We've got to preach to the rest of the world and bring democracy to them. I think we have really positive changes. And I was actually, I felt good walking into the State Department a couple of months ago or a month ago. I felt good about it. You guys are doing a really good job. So thank you.
1: Yeah, one of the things, just a quick point, I think that really has changed is if you look behind me, you'll see the American flags all on our mezzanine. Before, these were all different country flags. And what we are saying from the beginning here is this is the U.S. State Department. We represent the American people. That is our point. That is our mission. That is our purpose. So we're doing everything from the symbolic, like the flags behind me, to the real policy that is necessary to get that done.
0: Really great. Really great. Tommy, thank you very much.
1: Thanks for having me on. Thank you.
0: God bless you. You bet. You can get the passport now. It's going to be available only this year. It is really cool to have. I wanted one because I'm going to eventually retire mine and put it into the museum. I'm going to try to get everybody from the Dr. Marco Rubio's like, we got to check and see if that is legal, if that will invalidate your passport. But I want to get everybody from this administration to sign the passport so I can put it in the museum as a really a cool 250-year anniversary piece for the museum, which, by the way, will open up next year in Dallas. I can't wait to tell you more about that. Let me tell you about Super Sure. You know what they never tell you about owning a business? Go ahead. Go ahead. No, go ahead. Go ahead. We got to have that disclaimer because the government needs us to know.
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7: Some people are all talk, but conservative farmer Wilton Simpson gets the job done. 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We need Republican Wilton Simpson for Commissioner of Agriculture. 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

0: 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Conservative Wilton Simpson created the Florida Wildlife Corridor Program and conserved 18 million acres of Florida land, including thousands of acres of working farmland. 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A proven conservative farmer endorsed by Ron DeSantis. Wilton Simpson for Commissioner of Agriculture. Paid for by Wilton Simpson, Republican for Florida Commissioner of Agriculture.
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9: Hey, tomorrow, don't miss episode 16 of The American Story. It is wherever you find your podcast this weekend. It's episode 16, How the Civil War Started, Lincoln, Early Battles, and America's Deadliest Turning Point. Do we have a clip from it? Well, I don't care. Whichever. Whatever we have time for.
10: And Lincoln faced a trap. If he abandoned Fort Sumter, he signaled weakness. Maybe even the end of federal authority. But if he reinforced it, he risked provoking war. So he chose something in between. He notified South Carolina's governor that a supply ship was coming, with food only, no troops, no guns. It was classic Lincoln chess. Force the other side to fire the first shot. Lincoln's instructions to Anderson were clear. The resupply would be peaceful unless resisted. But in Charleston, Lincoln's nuance in the situation didn't matter. To the Confederacy, any resupply was aggression. Confederate Brigadier General Beauregard received his orders on April 10th. Demand surrender, and if Anderson doesn't comply, reduce the fort to rubble. At noon the following day, slaves rowed 3 Confederate aides more than 3 miles across the harbor with the ultimatum. At Fort Sumter, they were received by U.S. Army Lieutenant Jefferson C. Davis. Not to be confused with the other Jefferson Davis, who had recently become president of the Confederacy. Major Anderson consulted with his officers. Without additional food, they could hold out for maybe 5 more days at most. Anderson refused to surrender, and in his message to the Confederates, said this:
11: I will not, in the meantime, open my fire upon your forces unless compelled to do so by some hostile act against this fort or the flag of my government.
10: At 4:30 a.m. the next morning, the first mortar shell arced high from Fort Johnson and burst above Sumter like a signal flare from hell.
9: You don't want to miss this. 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
18: Guaranteed human.
19: 88 degrees and partly cloudy. The Max Defender 8 forecast coming up. I'm Gordon Bird. Our top story. Lakeland police charging three people in a 2020 murder. They say victim Mae Cooper was shot to death during an argument she wasn't part of. Three other people wounded, including a 13-year-old girl. A man named Taki Lewis is charged with first-degree murder and three counts of attempted first-degree murder. He's already in federal prison on firearms violations. One other suspect also in custody, a third still at large. Lakeland police also announced the arrest of a woman for the death of her 6-month-old son. Tatiana Norman is accused of aggravated child abuse and the death of Jeremiah Norman, and that could be upgraded. A driver arrested in a hit-and-run crash that killed an 82-year-old man. The Hillsborough Sheriff says the crash at Bruce B. Downs and North 43rd Street killed Francisco Lugo as he crossed the intersection with his walker July 26th. The sheriff says 34-year-old Danielle Grant is charged with leaving the scene of a crash involving death. A lightning strike nearly destroyed a home in Clearwater. Sarah Nunn and her kids live in the house on Temple Street.
20: You know, you hear about people that get struck by lightning. You don't understand how strong it is until it lights your house up like this. My daughter would have been laying in bed. She wasn't. Thankfully, she was sitting in her car, and she saw it strike the house.
19: It struck the attic and started a fire. Nunn was in the bathroom at the time, saying a chunk of the wall went flying past her like a missile. Fire rescue were able to contain the fire, the home unlivable for now. Some Republicans expressing concerns to the White House as the war continues, with midterm elections less than 100 days away. President Trump says there's a deal with the Board of Peace to disarm Hamas in Gaza. Reporter Blake Sifton says that poses a political challenge for Israel's Prime Minister Netanyahu.
21: His defense minister, Israel Katz, has repeatedly vowed that Israel will remain in Gaza permanently, and his far-right coalition partners are against any withdrawal, against any limits on strikes. They want Gaza to be resettled, and they want the focus to be on destroying Hamas, in their words.
19: The 15-point agreement requires Hamas and other armed factions to surrender their weapons. They would receive amnesty. Some Israeli officials say Hamas isn't looking for a genuine commitment to peace, but a tactical reprieve. The father of the Appalachian High School shooter in Georgia sentenced to 15 years in prison. Colin Gray, convicted of second-degree murder and other charges. He gave Colt Gray the gun that ended up being used to kill two students and two teachers in September 2024. A huge piece of American space junk about to slam into the moon. Astronomer Bill Gray has developed software for tracking near-Earth objects. He has also co-authored a study on a 5-ton SpaceX rocket launched in January of last year. He says the upper stage of the discarded Falcon 9 will collide with the moon at 5,400 miles per hour next Wednesday, instantly vaporizing. Tampa Bay traffic and weather moments away. Our next news update in 30 minutes. I'm Gordon Bird, News Radio WFLA.
2: This is a Bloomberg Money Minute. Netflix has been slapped with a $105 million lawsuit after losing a hard drive that contained an unreleased Nicolas Cage movie. The lawsuit faults Netflix for losing a drive that contained a copy of World War II thriller Fortitude. The company maintains it is not responsible for the loss of the movie, which it says was delivered without proper industry standard safeguards. Amazon shares jumped after the company reported cloud computing revenue accelerated for a fifth straight quarter. Revenue jumped 37% to $42.2 billion at Amazon Web Services, which generates about a fifth of the company's revenue and most of its operating profit. Amazon shares are up by more than 30% right now. Elsewhere on Wall Street, everything is up, with the NASDAQ up nearly 0.5%. And here we go again. Dunkin' is dropping new 40-ounce buckets, and this time they've got a cup holder. Starting next Friday, the Dunkin' buckets will be available in stores for $12.99, filled with a 48-ounce refresher or iced coffee. 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
22: Still looking at your normal delays westbound on I-4 today between the Salmon Connector and 275. No delays north or southbound on I-75 or 275. 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
23: Scattered areas of downpours and storms will trek across the area, moving south and east as the day goes on. With the greater cloud cover and this early start to the rain, highs will stay in the mid and upper 80s today, around 88 degrees or so for downtown Tampa. Just a heads up, while things should be generally dry for the evening and into tonight, early showers and storms will be possible into your Saturday morning with the continued onshore westerly winds, with a 60% chance of rain overall for your Saturday. I'm Max Defender 8 meteorologist Juliana Mejia.
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0: Welcome back in here to Clay and Buck. You know, we talked about yesterday how we might have to pull together a right-wing media all-star basketball team. I don't know, Clay, what position. You're probably like a shooting guard, I would say. You know, I like to think of myself maybe as an aspiring point guard. But we discussed that we could fill out these roles. It turns out that other people listening to the show reached out to some of our, you know, we said Ted Cruz. I think he's a good low post player. I think Senator Cruz pulls down a lot of rebounds for us. You know, Jesse Kelly, he's so tall, he can block. We know that he could block shots. I don't know if he can shoot, but Dave Rubin, turns out they weighed in on this one. Here, first up, we have Dave Rubin of the Dave Rubin Report, or the Rubin Report, rather, saying that he would join our all-star, our merry band of all-stars to defeat any WNBA team for charity. Play one.
1: Yo, Clay and Buck, it's Rubin here. I just got a call from my agent. He's telling me you're putting together a squad to take on some of these WNBA chicks. So I just want to throw my hat in the ring as shooting guard. As you guys know, I'm 50 years old. Tore my ACL playing ball a couple years ago, and about a month ago had a grade 3 separation of my AC joint in my left shoulder. But the stem cells are working, and I think I can get back out there. Still got the 3-point shot, pretty sweet finger roll, and you know, I got a nice behind the back pass. So let me know what I can do, and you know, if you want me to even put on a wig or whatever, change my name, I'm happy to do it. Just want to help. Okay.
0: So Clay, we got Dave Rubin as our shooting guard for our middle-aged, cartilage-depleted dream team here. Jesse Kelly also weighed in, our center. Play two.
2: What's up, fellas? It's Jesse. I heard that you guys recruited me, and we now have to play some WNBA players? That's like the Women's Basketball League, right? Well, anyway, I was curious. I heard a lot of those chicks are lesbians. Have you guys ever heard that? Give me a call. Let me know.
0: I'm glad Jesse's really focused on what matters, Clay, the strategy and the tactics we would use of the basketball game.
3: I don't know. Jesse versus Brittany Griner. I think she may have a higher testosterone count than Jesse Kelly. I'm not sure. I don't know that I'd love that matchup inside.
0: Do you think Brittany would she manhandle, if you will, our own Jesse Kelly down in the paint? I'm worried about it.
3: She may dunk on him all balls in the face style. Second hour next. You're on Clay and Buck.
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7: The headlines move on, but the heartache and terror do not in different parts of Israel. Iran and its terrorist proxies continue to plan their next attacks on Israel, but Israel's IDF is not only defending their people, but they're also standing on the front lines against terror that threatens their entire region.
8: 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Widowed earlier this year and living alone, she was trapped inside by the blast. Thankfully, she was not injured, but she remains displaced. Like you and me, she doesn't want to leave and abandon her home.
7: Join the International Fellowship of Christians and Jews, the IFCJ, in praying for the peace of Jerusalem and for the soldiers, families, and civilians carrying the burden of this fight right now. 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That's Pray, Hey, Clay Travis here, along with Buck Sexton. 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
12: Guaranteed human. 88, partly to mostly cloudy skies. The Max Defender 8 forecast just ahead. I'm Gordon Bird. Our top story. Lakeland police say a man currently serving time in federal prison is now facing first-degree murder charges in the death of Maybelle Cooper in a 2020 shooting. Police Chief Sam Taylor says they traced the bullet that killed Cooper to a weapon fired by Taki Lewis.
13: We believe that the shooter was Taki. It was his gun. He was the one that fired the round that struck Ms. Cooper. We think we can prove that in court.
12: Two other suspects face attempted first-degree murder charges in the shooting of Cooper and several other victims, one of whom was just 13. One of those suspects, Carlos Morris, is still loose. Drought continues to be a factor here. The National Weather Service releasing its latest information statement. Drought measured by the NWS on a 0 to 4 scale, 4 being the worst. We're at 3. While there has been more rain, vegetation uses more water this time of year. And the National Weather Service says this continues to be the most impactful drought in our area in 14 years, although forecasters do expect conditions to improve over the next few weeks. Governor DeSantis signing a death warrant for Harold Lucas, convicted in the death of his 16-year-old former girlfriend, Jill Piper, in Bonita Springs almost half a century ago. He's now 74 and set to die September 1st by lethal injection at Florida State Prison in Stark, the 14th death warrant signed this year by the governor. 61-year-old William Sylvia, convicted of fatally shooting his estranged wife at her mother's home in Castleberry in 2006, scheduled for execution August 18th. A Canadian citizen accused of voting illegally in Florida's elections for years. State Attorney General James Uthmeyer says the state used the SAVE database to identify 66-year-old Giorgio Muccelli. He's a green card holder who voted in at least 7 U.S. elections.
14: In 2004, he registered in Brevard County by lying under oath that he was a U.S. citizen. Federal records prove he never was.
12: Uthmeyer says Muccelli admitted he wasn't supposed to vote, but felt it was the right thing to do. Muccelli, charged with 2 third-degree felonies, could get 10 years in prison. President Trump holds a cabinet meeting at the Camp David presidential retreat, speaking with reporters, touting his administration's crackdown on illegal immigration at the southern border.
15: We have the strongest border in American history, and for the last 15 months, the report just came out again. We've had no people coming in through our southern border, zero.
12: The meeting comes as the president looks to focus his cabinet on navigating the ongoing Iran conflict, as well as efforts to lower U.S. gasoline prices. The president says Iran is being decimated and he plans to continue hitting them very hard. Family, friends, and public officials mourning the loss of a New York City resident killed in the war with Iran. Kimberly was the best friend of Sergeant Angel Rampersad and spoke at her funeral at a church in Ozone Park.
16: She is the most considerate, humble, and selfless person I've ever met.
12: The 28-year-old Rampersad was killed in a missile attack at a base in Jordan a couple of weeks ago. Flags are at half-staff today throughout New York State. The petition requesting to exclude New York City's mayor from this year's 9/11 memorial has nearly 60,000 signatures now.
17: Several 9/11 families have signed the petition to keep Mayor Mamdani from attending the ceremony that'll mark the 25th anniversary of the devastating attacks. This New Yorker seems to understand families' concerns.
18: Because he's always saying that everyone should be treated equal and no one should be targeted. But then what he does seems to, not say, but what he does seems to support the people who are saying they're targeted.
17: Mamdani has said he will attend the memorial. In New York, I'm Natalie Migliori.
12: Tampa Bay traffic and weather moments away. Our next news update in 30 minutes. I'm Gordon Bird, News Radio WFLA.
19: Looks like emergency crews are still trying to clean up an accident. U.S. 19 southbound before Klosterman Road. Use caution. Expect some delays. There's two right lanes blocked. 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
20: Scattered areas of downpours and storms will trek across the area, moving south and east as the day goes on. With the greater cloud cover in this early start to the rain, highs will stay in the mid and upper 80s today, around 88 degrees or so for downtown Tampa. Just a heads up, while things should be generally dry for the evening and into tonight, early showers and storms will be possible into your Saturday morning with the continued onshore westerly winds, with a 60% chance of rain overall for your Saturday. I'm Max Defender 8 meteorologist Juliana Mejia.
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0: Everybody, and we have much to discuss with all of you. We had this Camp David cabinet meeting / presser going on. We've got some of the latest from that for all of you. Some exciting things to discuss there. We've also got some updates on the national security side. We have a deal with Hamas. I don't think it's going to last, but we have a deal with Hamas, so I don't want to be too gloom and doom. Well, it's Hamas. I'm going to be pretty gloom and doom. I don't think it's going to get very far. But we have a deal, so at least there is a deal. There is that to discuss. And we had Marco Rubio just now discussing some of the national security situation. This is cut 33. He's talking about this, Middle East peace, all that good stuff. 33, hit it.
24: The deal with Lebanon and Israel is unprecedented. President Ayoun was here a week ago. I think that was the first visit by a Lebanese president in over 30-some-odd years. In fact, this is the first time the Israelis and the Lebanese government have spoken at the official level in close to 30 years. And of course, as you announced last night, Mr. President, this disarmament deal that you brought about with Steve and Jared's work on Hamas is another big step as well. It's something a lot of people thought would never happen. It needs to happen, but the fact they've even agreed to it is a real achievable.
0: Okay, so it could be really good. We shall see how that goes. Yeah, I mean, there's some reason to be pleased about this. But something else, Clay, that has gotten a lot of attention because of the video of it online. We mentioned it yesterday in Ceuta, C-E-U-T-A, for those who are following along at home. It is an enclave what would be, it's North Africa. Looks like it should be part of Morocco. It's basically the point at which you would cross over the Strait of Gibraltar from North Africa into Spain, into Andalusia, the Kingdom of Andalusia, as it became under the Islamic conquest starting in 711 AD. And we could get more into that, but
7: this
0: the point
7: is the nerdiest introduction to the Spanish immigration invasion that will occur in media. Fair to say, in a negative way. Super deep. I didn't know any of that.
0: Gibraltar is actually named for the Islamic general who crossed over and led the invasion. That's where Gibraltar comes from. It's kind of our version. The transliteration of this guy who crossed over, and you had Portugal, Spain, the kingdom, or rather the Iberian Peninsula got complicated. There was the Islamic conquest, and then there were all these different, Castile and Aragon, all these different kingdoms there. At one point, what is Portugal took, what is Ceuta, and then Spain took it when there was a unity or unification of the kingdoms. I'm doing like 800 years of history here in 30 seconds. And then Spain ended up keeping it even after Portugal became independent. So the point is, the way that we have like Guam in the Pacific, Spain has Ceuta in North Africa, okay? And they have these fences to prevent people from just entering Spanish territory. They were completely overrun. Reminds me a bit of what happened at points on our own southern border during the Biden migration invasions. Where they just decided to make a run for it, like a jailbreak situation. But instead of escaping out of, they were escaping into our country. And Clay, here's Trump talking about this. This is cut 29. Hit it.
15: Same yesterday, and I watched the catastrophe that took place. It looks like an invasion of a country by hundreds of thousands of people. And that same thing's going to happen to us if the Republicans don't get elected, except worse. Much bigger, much easier to get into, despite the fact that we have built thousands of miles of wall, which I said we were going to do, but we didn't have that, forget it. But we have the safest border in the world. If we're not in office, our country will be invaded at levels that made Spain look small time.
0: Clay, people see this and they think about, first of all, what's still ongoing in Europe. But it's a reminder here that if you do not have borders, you do not have a country. And this is one area where the Trump administration, I think, does deserve a tremendous amount of credit for getting the job done of at least securing our border. But the job of removing illegals from this country is also something that they got. It's a tall order, given how many millions came in under Biden. And we don't have that much time. Time is running short on it.
7: Yeah, look, sometimes these images, and I give Bill Malugin at Fox News tremendous credit for this, for the work that he did at Eagle Pass, Texas, back in the day when all of you remember the drone footage that Fox News put up to show what was actually going on, just how huge the hordes of people coming into our country were. It does seem that this video has been so shocking to many people in Europe that the European leadership has felt compelled to react to it. I think you would probably sign off on this, and I am not claiming to be an expert in the politics as it relates to immigration in Europe, but of the current European leaders, I think Italy has been among the most aggressive in trying to police its borders. Maloney, who is a right of center leader there and traditionally over the last several years has had a decent relationship most of the time with Trump. They chirp back and forth. Both she and I believe Macron in France, and Macron has, I don't know, a 15% overall approval rating, something like that. He's on his way out. But they both said, basically, we're going to have to look at suspending EU passports because of Spain's decision to allow this kind of influx of illegal immigrants. And Spain welcomed this, much like Joe Biden did. They elected a left-wing leader, and he said, we're going to go counter to the general trajectory of much of Europe, and we're going to welcome illegals. And to your point on the geography here, Spain largely and Europe largely as well, does not have the same issue that the United States has, which is we're directly connected to Mexico and all of Latin America, and you don't have a huge barrier, a bottle, body of water. The Rio Grande is not that big of a river in the grand scheme of things to create a huge obstacle that is difficult to get across. But even with the geographic advantages that much of Europe has when it comes to not allowing illegal immigrants to come in without a huge body of water to protect them, saying, hey, we're going to open up essentially the border has created a huge issue. And you mentioned, was it 49,000 they say that has crossed? The population of that community, I believe, is 80,000, Buck. So wherever you live, imagine that you suddenly had 50,000 people flooding into a community that only had a population of 80,000. This place is going to be utterly destroyed. And I don't see any way that other than them trying to get all of these immigrants out of their community and into another one. Remember, that's what had to happen with Texas and Greg Abbott, where he said, hey, we're going to start shipping everybody. And that seemed to have a profound impact on many other jurisdictions. A brilliant move by Greg Abbott, the governor of Texas, to start sending people to D.C. and Chicago and New York City and all these other places on buses. I kind of feel like that's the only way that this Spanish community can deal with this unbelievable influx, which they are going to be completely incapable of being able to handle.
0: You know, there's something good that happened this week, by the way, on from the administration that I don't think has gotten publicized very much, specifically on immigration. There's a new U.S. Customs and Immigration rule, Clay, that lets asylum officers refer cases directly to immigration court. Without so they're able to skip the non-adversarial asylum interview and go right to immigration court. And you might think, well, wait, but what's the no, by streamlining the process, they can actually deal with the backlog. And once, because very few of these people, less than I think it's less than 5%, it's certainly less than 10%, actually qualify for asylum in any capacity. But what happens is they get through the non-adversarial hearing, and then they get to wait somewhere in the country to be told to show up for their actual immigration court hearing. And guess what? They don't show up. So in this case, you're able to fast track them directly to immigration court. There are 444,000 pending asylum cases right now, that this would address and this deals with. So the whole point here is the administration was saying that the prior process gave applicants a second chance at asylum because you had the review and then potentially a full immigration court hearing. And so this created delays. You could exploit this, get work authorization, all these things. So now it's okay. You, Clay, you know, you're a guy who comes here. It's almost all guys now. You're a guy who comes here and you say you get asylum. Take it to an asylum judge. Let's see what the judge thinks of your claim, because they have no paperwork. They have no story. They have no nothing. So, you know, this seems like just a little, but the administration is tightening it up all across the board, dealing with that backlog and make, because this is just exploiting our system. That's all it was. It was exploiting a seam in the system, Clay, and they are filling it now. So we'll have a stronger, more secure border and we'll restore some sovereignty.
7: Here's the problem. If we don't win in 2028, Democrats are just going to open the border right back up. Because they are playing. I hate to.
0: Well, look
7: I hate
0: at you, Captain Womp Womp.
7: I hate to be the downside here, but look, we talked about this a great deal when Biden was in office. The courts have basically deferred to presidential authority when it comes to immigration law. We have not really got a framework of policies in place which are going to restrict in any kind of substantial way Democrats when they come into office. So at some point in time, and look, I hope it's a long time from now, but just look at the history over the last 30, 40 years, Democrats are going to string together a couple of terms in office and they're just going to open the southern border right back up. And their long play is it's way harder to get illegal immigrants out of the country legally than it is to let them in. And that's why the ultimate challenge that we are dealing with is this isn't a similar law, right? It's so, structurally, it's so important because the structure will explain the incentives. When you open the southern border and you let tens of millions of people illegally into the country due to, as Buck played, pointed out, the way that you decide to interpret different statutes on the books, depending on who the president is, getting them in is way easier than getting them out. And people get upset about the deportation process and how it goes. And Democrats decide that ICE is modern day Gestapo, modern day SS agents, and they slow down the entire deportation process. So in 4 years, they let at least 10 million in. In 4 years, we might be able to get 3 million out. That's still a net plus 7 million illegal immigrants. So all of this adding up and continuing is a long range play by Democrats to utterly change the country in their favor. And right now, unless we string together 20 years, probably an entire generation of Republican platform ideals that are similar to what Trump does, Democrats are playing the long game and they think they're going to be able to ultimately win. And it's frustrating. And by the way, this is the entire game plan going on in Europe, right? All of these people are game planning that they're going to become citizens and they're going to have kids. And over time, generations, what was a Western civilization, Christian continent of Europe is slowly going to become a Muslim-led country and continent. So that's a big downer. Sorry. I'll try to come up with some positive things. Try to come up with some positive things here as we go on the Friday show. But that is, I think it's important to know the long range plan here. Look, business owners, who do you rely on for business insurance? 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
7: Welcome back in, Clay and Buck. Let's get to a couple of your calls here momentarily. I do want to mention, Buck, well, I'll come back to this in a little bit, but Wisconsin, the governor that they are potentially going to nominate on the Democrat side, there are some really intriguing decisions that are being made. We've talked a lot about the Michigan Senate race, but for many of you in Wisconsin right now, well, let me just read this because I saw this and then we'll take some calls of it. We got a lot of people in Wisconsin listening. Francesca Hong is likely to be the nominee for Democrats. Buck, here's a tweet of hers from a few years ago. I ate two bites of my kid's cheeseburger at a Culver's in Black River Falls and told them they ran out of ice cream. Mostly just wanted to leave because I was on the verge of a anxiety attack. Too many old white people who didn't think we spoke English. Does that sound, first of all, there's a lot of old white people in Wisconsin. Does that sound like somebody who's going to have a lot of appeal to maybe the most purple state out there? We're going to see how these play out. James in Texas, what you got for us?
27: Hey, on the subject y'all were talking about before lunch, about Fauci and all, I'm right with you there on him for sure. And although the Trumpster has a lot of negative to say about Fauci, he still seems to support Operation Warp Speed. He bragged on it just this week.
7: Yeah, it's one of the things that if I were pointing to with President Trump, I would say, I think you have a lot of things you can be proud of. Operation Warp Speed, to me, is not one of them.
0: I would point out that President Trump has perhaps a more than healthy ego, and that his attachment to Operation Warp Speed might be rooted a little bit more in Trump liking to high-five himself than anything else. So that is one possible assessment of the situation that some of you can do with that as you may. Still love the guy, but he's got a very healthy ego. I think that's fair to say. So we got, we'll come back. We'll talk to Steve Hilton in a second. We'll discuss what's going on in California. There's a governor's race that he's in there, and it's going to be very interesting. And California, all kinds of things happening there that we shall be discussing with you. Okay, the FBI put out a report saying that there are about 3,000 home break-ins in this country every day. Think about that. So it's happening all over the place. 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
11: 88 and cloudy. The Max Defender 8 forecast coming up. I'm Gordon Bird. Our top story. Lakeland police make an arrest in a 2020 gunfight in which a woman was killed. Police Chief Sam Taylor says several people fired weapons, but detectives identified one as firing the bullet that killed Maybelle Cooper, an innocent bystander.
12: One of the firearms, a Carr 9mm pistol, was a ballistic match to the projectiles recovered from Miss Cooper during the forensic examination.
11: The suspected shooter, Taki Lewis, now faces a first-degree murder charge. He's already in prison on federal weapons charges. Others charged with attempted first-degree murder. Several others wounded in the shooting, including a 13-year-old girl. The Florida Lottery and postal inspectors have nailed a postal employee accused of stealing a winning ticket from the mail and claiming the prize. The lottery says the Pick 4 ticket was cashed in by Miami letter carrier LaKeisha Lockhart on June 19th. She was arrested last week. The lottery says she confessed. She faces multiple charges that will be prosecuted in different judicial circuits. Democratic U.S. Senate candidate Alex Vindman calling for Senator Ashley Moody to demand the release of the Hope, Florida grand jury report. He says she was Florida Attorney General at the time, and her office may have had a role in the Hope, Florida scandal. He also claims that involvement earned her appointment to the U.S. Senate. Hope, Florida is a nonprofit led by First Lady Casey DeSantis. President Trump says Iran is being decimated. Trump saying at a cabinet meeting this afternoon at Camp David that Iran will not have a nuclear weapon and that if they didn't act, the Middle East would have been wiped out. The president said Iranians are crazy and plans to continue hitting them hard. A Sarasota man faces a hate crime charge as police accused him of vandalizing a downtown synagogue this week. Police say 30-year-old Brighton Lassinger threw a brick through the front window of the Chabad Synagogue on Coconut Avenue. Police say Lassinger admitted targeting a Jewish house of worship, saying social media was making him mad. I'm Gordon Bird, News Radio WFLA.
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15: was a crash blocking the left lane on 41 southbound before 19th Avenue Northwest. Tapping the brakes right now, I-4 westbound between Selma Connector and 275. 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
19: Scattered areas of downpours and storms will trek across the area, moving south and east as the day goes on. With the greater cloud cover and this early start to the rain, highs will stay in the mid and upper 80s today, around 88 degrees or so for downtown Tampa. Just a heads up, while things should be generally dry for the evening and into tonight, early showers and storms will be possible into your Saturday morning with the continued onshore westerly winds, with a 60% chance of rain overall for your Saturday. I'm Ex-Defender 8 meteorologist Juliana Mejia.
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0: We're joined now by the man who is trying to take the beautiful Golden State, California, and give it governance that is worthy of such a fantastic piece of land, of territory. Unfortunately, being slowly but surely run into the ground by communist lunatics. But Steve Hilton with us now is a sane, intelligent, patriotic capitalist who is not going to bow to the commie machine. He's going to fight it. Great to have you back, sir. Thanks for being here with us.
28: Yeah, imagine that. Some sanity for California. What a revolution that would be.
0: Give us just the update here on the latest. By the way, I hear that California is now, the state is going to be shaking the money tree that all these businesses must have and raising the minimum wage even more. Tell us about that and everything else.
28: Well, it's just the latest hammer blow against workers in California. That's what's so insane about what you're seeing with the left today. If you listen to what they say, it's endlessly workers, workers, workers. We're for the workers. We're going to protect workers. But of course, their policies do the exact opposite. And in the places in America where their policies are closest to being implemented, those are the places with the highest unemployment, the highest poverty, and the lowest quality of life for working people. And right here in California is the best example. We literally have the highest rate of unemployment in America, highest poverty rate in America, highest cost of living. New survey just came out. 1 in 3 Californians lives in poverty. And so their answer to that is to do more of the same things that have caused the problem in the first place. Now they're punching workers in the face again with this minimum wage increase. What is that going to do? It's going to mean more thousands are thrown on the scrap heap of unemployment. It's going to crush small businesses, and it's going to completely drive business generally out of our state, continuing the death spiral that we're in unless we change direction.
7: Speaking of the death spiral that California is in and forcing businesses out of the state, Paramount, as I'm sure you have seen, is potentially considering moving to Tennessee as the Attorney General of California, Rob Bonta, along with 11 other blue state AGs, has filed a lawsuit to try to stop Paramount from merging with the assets of Warner Brothers. Now, Ari Emanuel, who is a lifelong Democrat, to my knowledge, wrote a powerful piece in the Wall Street Journal pointing out how insane this lawsuit is. There have been, I would say, quite a few Democrats who have lined up to try to oppose this. What's your take on it? Ari Emanuel's argument is that this is ultimately going to help save more jobs. As you well know, the number of people employed in movie making, TV making, video in general in California has collapsed. How do you fix it? What do you think of the Paramount mess?
28: Well, let's just do Paramount first. I mean, this is the kind of thing you get in a corrupt regime of one party rule, because this is entirely politics driven. Bonta, the attorney general, is a well-known political hack in California. All he ever does is brag about how he's suing Trump and waging these political fights using his office to do that. And this is just another example. If you dig into what he actually says in his interviews when he's been pressed on this, including a really disastrous car crash interview with Puck, with their podcast, The Town, on this, where he was just completely pulled apart, had absolutely no justification, whatever. When he came up against someone who actually knows the industry really well, every single argument Bonta was using fell apart. And all they're really doing this for, and all he's really doing it for, is to do with the whole situation around CNN and CBS News and Barry Weiss. That's what it's actually about in 60 Minutes. And they're sort of somehow trying to cling on to a failed media model and are terrified of Barry Weiss taking over CNN or something like that. I mean, that's what it's about, truly. And to do that, to prosecute this pathetic political campaign, he's prepared to risk one of our iconic companies leaving the state with all the jobs that go with it. This is just so, they're so out of touch with reality. And more broadly on the entertainment industry, it's a crisis. I mean, there was a headline not long ago: could Los Angeles be the next Detroit? The collapse in production in California is absolutely terrifying. I've got a plan to, as I call it, to bring Hollywood home. And it starts with understanding that we've been completely outbid and outcompeted with tax incentives from other places. Now, you may not like the kind of tax breaks to incentivize industry to move. I mean, personally, I'm in favor of lower taxes, and tax incentives are just lower taxes. But we've been completely crushed by places in Europe, Hungary and Eastern Europe, the UK, incredibly attractive now. In America, you've got Georgia, you've got New Jersey, all of these other places are outbidding us. And so I've got a plan for California to once again have the most attractive tax incentives for film and TV production, but also to get rid of the ridiculous bureaucracy that makes it just a nightmare to film anything in California. You try and film a car chase in Los Angeles, you've got to get permit from like three different agencies. I mean, it just takes weeks. It's completely ridiculous, but symptomatic of everything that's gone wrong in California more broadly and what we need to turn around.
0: Speaking of Steve Hilton, stevehiltonforgovernor.com, I believe, is his website, guys. He is running. It is serious. He has a shot. Go support him. Steve, you mentioned bureaucracy. I just pulled this up. Tell me if this sounds about right. California K through 12 education is at $150 billion right now. $150 billion. That's a lot of money. And they're spending almost $30,000 a student. How's that working out with the teachers' unions, I'm sure, calling a lot of the shots for the state?
28: Well, remember, there's a lot of money going into the government here in California. Newsom just signed off the latest budget. $350 billion is the total state budget. By the way, my plan is to return the budget to what it was pre-pandemic. The last budget before the pandemic, $220 billion. Just look at that bloat just in the last few years. Unbelievable. And of course, everything's got worse on schools. I mean, you look behind me, one of my commitments in my campaign, every student reads by third grade, should be a basic expectation of our school system. In California, less than half of students meet basic standards in English. With math, it's 35%. I mean, it's just an absolute catastrophe. How are we going to prepare kids for a future in the economy if they can't read properly? And as you say, we spend nearly the most in the country. We have among the worst results. It's just another example of how we pay the highest taxes for everything being the worst in the country, because it all goes into this corrupt, bloated, bureaucratic machine. The unions, the nonprofits, the activists, they have a grip on power in California. That's why we've got to make a big change this year. Otherwise, I really fear for California. I really do.
7: You grew up in Europe. I'm sure you've seen the video of what's going on in Spain with all of the illegals flooding across the border. Most of those young men, not a lot of families, but in America, families being tracked obviously has been a huge part of what your opponent was supposed to be doing when he ran HHS, to my knowledge. How did he do in that job? And what did you see of that video in Spain? Obviously, Democrats in power means wide open borders all over again.
28: Yeah, I mean, and it's the incentives. And in fact, you saw it's Pedro Sanchez, the Spanish prime minister, has repeatedly invited that kind of response. He said, we need more migrants. Our population is declining. This is the way we're going to do it. A program to give almost immediate citizenship to illegal immigrants and so on. He's invited it. So it's no surprise. It's the logical response to what they've been saying, just as it was under Biden and Harris and Becerra, my opponent. And actually, this scandal about the Becerra migrant child abuse camps is a growing one. And we're just at the beginning of it, because since we really started focusing on it, and we started on Monday with some whistleblower testimony of what happened in one of his camps, we've had many more whistleblowers coming forward just this week. We're just barely able to process everything we're learning. And here's the sort of simple way I think about it. Becerra, during the debates we had in the primary, I thought of him, we'd say hi and shake hands and have a little chat, as you do. And I thought he was perfectly nice guy, a kind of amiable non-entity. He's a 36-year career politician, bureaucrat, never achieved anything. Even the Biden cabinet thought he was useless and incompetent. Susan Rice called him an idiot. But I thought he's a perfectly nice guy. No longer, because you see what he did here. I just want to give everyone the facts. During the Biden border crisis, 479,000 unaccompanied children crossed the border. 479,000. Every single one of them was the responsibility of Becerra, because he ran HHS and that's where they sit. So he set up these camps around the country, three of them in California, to process these children and make sure they got to a safe place. That was the job. That was the process that was in place. Becerra didn't like the fact that he had all these kids in camps. He thought it would be bad for his career. So he instructed the whole process to dismantle the vetting that was supposed to check whether the kids went to a safe place. And that is what we're learning from people who worked in the system, on the direct instructions of Becerra. That was the whistleblower testimony we published yesterday. He visited this particular camp in California. Afterwards, what happened? Speed it up. Get the kids out quicker. Don't worry about vetting them. So what happened? Stories of 200 kids being sent to an address that turned out to be a container lot, directly into the hands of child traffickers. Children as young as 13 or 14 sent into child labor and had industrial accidents of the most horrific kind. Multiple stories of rape and child sex trafficking, all directly as a result of what Becerra did to try and save his political reputation. He put his personal self-interest ahead of the safety and welfare

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5: 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We need Republican Wilton Simpson for Commissioner of Agriculture. 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Conservative Wilton Simpson created the Florida Wildlife Corridor Program and conserved 18 million acres of Florida land, including thousands of acres of working farmland. 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Wilton Simpson for Commissioner of Agriculture. 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
9: Welcome back in. Clay and Buck rolling through the Friday edition of the program. Buck, thanks to Steve Hilton, by the way, who is always great. I do love the storylines that are out there as Democrats can try continue to try to find normal men to nominate. And I wanted to mention this before we finish this hour, final hour coming up next. Troy Jackson is the new nominee for Democrats in the Maine Senate race. He's running against Susan Collins. He replaces Graham Plattner, who memorably said that he would rape any man, not in a gay way, but just to establish dominance, who tried to rob him. Turns out, Buck, and I don't want to offend anyone in Alabama, but Troy Jackson has had children with his second cousin, multiple kids with his second cousin. So now this is echoing, and it just keeps coming back to there truly are no normal guys in the Democrat Party. They have a 20% male approval rating right now, a 70% disapproval among men of all races, and they keep trying to find a normal guy, and every time they nominate some guy, it comes out that he has done something a little bit strange, like have kids with his cousin. Congratulations, Maine. You got a real choice here. When we come back, apology or not? Should I get one for a CNN controversy back in the day?
10: Speaking truth and having fun. 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
12: Boy.
9: Born on America's darkest day of 9/11, the Tunnel to Towers Foundation has been helping America's heroes ever since. In this 25th anniversary year of 9/11, we honor heroes like New York City Police Department Detective Eric Kaleha. The detective was a Bensonhurst, Brooklyn native, dreamed of being a police officer, and fulfilled that dream by joining the NYPD in 1994.
12: He worked his way up to the rank of detective and answered the call after September 11th, serving at Ground Zero in the months that followed. In 2022, he was diagnosed with multiple cancers tied to his heroic service. Just 5 months later, he passed away from a 9/11-related illness. Eric is survived by his wife, Marilyn, and his two children.
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17: 85 and mostly cloudy, the Max Defender 8 forecast just ahead. I'm Gordon Bird, our top story. Lakeland police charging a man in a 2020 murder. They say Maybelle Cooper was shot to death during an argument she wasn't part of. Three other people wounded, including a 13-year-old girl. Taki Lewis is charged with first-degree murder and three counts of attempted first-degree murder. He is already in federal prison on firearm violations, and experts say they tracked his bullet to the one that killed Cooper. Two others face attempted murder charges for their role in a gunfight. Lakeland police also announcing the arrest of a woman for the death of her six-month-old son, Tatiana Norman, accused of aggravated child abuse in the death of Jeremiah Norman, and the chief says that could be upgraded. A driver arrested in a hit-and-run crash that killed an 82-year-old man. The Hillsborough sheriff says the crash that happened back on July 26th at Bruce B. Downs and North 43rd killed Francisco Lugo as he crossed the intersection in his Walker. The sheriff says 34-year-old Daniel Grant is charged with leaving the scene of a crash involving death. In Sarasota, police arrest a 30-year-old man on hate crime-enhanced charges. Detectives say Brayton Lashinger threw a brick through a window at the Chabad Synagogue on Coconut Avenue early Wednesday morning. Police say he admitted targeting a Jewish house of worship, saying social media was making him mad. A lightning strike nearly destroys a home in Clearwater. Sarah Nunn and her kids live in the house on Temple Street.
18: You know, you hear about people that get struck by lightning. You don't understand how strong it is until it lights your house up like this. My daughter would have been laying in bed. She wasn't. Thankfully, she was sitting in her car, and she saw it strike the house.
17: She tells News Channel 8 the bolt struck the attic and started a fire. She was in the bathroom, saying a chunk of the wall went flying past her head. Fire rescue was able to contain the fire, but the home is unlivable for now and repairs could take some time. President Trump says there's a deal with the Board of Peace to disarm Hamas in Gaza. Blake Sifton reports that poses a political challenge for Israel's Prime Minister Netanyahu.
19: His defense minister, Israel Katz, has repeatedly vowed that Israel will remain in Gaza permanently, and his far-right coalition partners are against any withdrawal, against any limits on strikes. They want Gaza to be resettled, and they want the focus to be on destroying Hamas, in their words.
17: The 15-point agreement requires Hamas and other armed factions to surrender weapons and receive amnesty. Some Israeli officials say Hamas isn't looking for a genuine commitment to peace, but a tactical reprieve. A seatbelt issue has Stellantis recalling over 1 million Ram pickups.
20: Stellantis is recalling 1.5 million Ram 1500 pickup trucks worldwide from the 2019 to 2026 model years that may have been built with seatbelt buckle anchors, not properly anchored to second row driver's side or center row seatbelts, which could seriously impact seatbelt performance in a crash. Stellantis saying it's aware of one potentially related injury tied to the recall, no fatalities. The defective seatbelts will be fixed for free. Jeff Manasso, Fox News.
17: A dramatic change near the top of the West Palm Beach Police Department. Police Chief Tony Araujo says he's fired five command-level officers after a nearly two-year investigation found they double-dipped on their timesheets.
21: We have good people at the West Palm Beach Police Department. Be certain of that. We have good leadership. We can't look at the department as a whole and make a decision of the whole just based on the few.
17: The police union plans to fight the terminations. They claim prior administrations accepted getting paid for regular duty and overtime at the same time. Researchers at the University of Delaware and NOAA are tagging blue and mako sharks in the Atlantic with sensors to collect vital information about storm conditions.
22: You need something that kind of goes up and down through the water columns to see how much heat there is in that water column. That we basically can put a specialized electronic tag that goes on their fin, and it collects all the kinds of data we need.
17: Marine ecologist Aaron Carlisle. Tampa Bay traffic and weather moments away. Our next news update in 30 minutes. I'm Gordon Bird, News Radio WFLA.
23: There's a crash on 41 southbound before 19th Avenue West. Looks like there the left lane is blocked. Also, right lane blocked on I-4 westbound approaching Mango Road due to a crash there. 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
24: Scattered areas of downpours and storms will trek across the area, moving south and east as the day goes on. With the greater cloud cover in this early start to the rain, highs will stay in the mid and upper 80s today, around 88 degrees or so for downtown Tampa. Just a heads up, while things should be generally dry for the evening and into tonight, early showers and storms will be possible into your Saturday morning with the continued onshore westerly winds, with a 60% chance of rain overall for your Saturday. I'm Max Defender 8 meteorologist Juliana Mejia.
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26: Well, there's a good chance that they may have to change the plan they have that they got from out of state, and sometimes even out of county in just the state of Florida if you move from county to county. 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
25: There are some nuances to Medicare if you just move to the area, so make sure you give my friend Mitch Berg and his local team a call to learn about all your options. The number, 727-807-3997. They're going to take great care of you. Again, that's 727-807-3997.
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9: 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Let's surge us over 150,000 subscribers there. Impressed with the audience. We certainly love all of you listening, no matter how you are choosing to listen, whether watching video and listening, whether on the SiriusXM channel, on our nearly 600 AM FM affiliates, or on the podcast. We've had 14 hours of fun. Let's add one more before we head into the weekend. We've rolled this over a couple of times, Buck, but finally, there isn't a crazy news story out there that is of the moment. And so I said, I want to make sure that I give Megyn Kelly a shout out. And I also want to make sure, Buck, that I give your good friend, Brooke Baldwin, formerly of CNN, an opportunity to come on the show and rehash a moment back in September of 2017. Buck, I believe this is the closest I have ever come for getting fired, which is ironic, because it wasn't actually that controversial, for saying anything out there of a public nature. This was September 15th, 2017. It was a Friday, Buck. I remember it was a Friday because I told my wife, I only have one more interview to do, and then we're going to go out and we're going to take the kids out for pizza. And I sat down to do a CNN interview, and this is what happened. This was the number one trending story in America. It's now been almost 9 years. Listen, cut 38.
0: I'm a First Amendment absolutist. I believe in only two things completely, the First Amendment and boobs. And so once they made the decision that they were
2: I just want to make sure I heard you correctly as a woman anchoring the show. Believe in the First Amendment and BOOBS?
0: Boobs. Two things that have only never let me down in this entire country's history, the First Amendment and boobs. So those are the only two things I believe in absolutely in the country.
2: I just want to make sure I'm hearing you correctly. BOOZE or BOOBS? Because as a woman, I'm
0: as in boobs. I believe completely in the First Amendment and in boobs. Those are the only two things I believe 100% in this country. And by the way, Jamel has absolutely nothing
2: here,
0: to do with
2: live
0: the
2: on
0: background.
2: CNN. Why would you even say that live on national television and with a female host?
0: I say it live on the radio all the time because it's true and that's what I do. Because I like boobs and the First Amendment, which is exactly what I said.
9: Okay. So that was the number one trending story in all of America. Buck, I got a call from my father-in-law. You've talked about CNN International. They were leading CNN International. He was in Europe on vacation, and he woke up and he saw his son-in-law on this interview. It's number one story everywhere.
3: Boobs isn't even, it's not even like a naughty word, really. I mean, we're just describing, I also, don't all straight guys generally, aren't they usually very pro-boobs?
9: Yes. I mean, so, and by the way, if you watch it,
3: I'm actually surprised at the outrage is what I'm trying to, that it generated outrage like this at the time. I vaguely remember this. I was in the Blaze newsroom when you did this, and I was like, yeah, the guy, like, just so you know, I didn't even remember your name at the time or anything, but I'm like, some guy said he likes boobs. Whatever. I think a normal person hears that, they go, yeah, whatever. So he's having some fun. You laughed a little bit. You're having some fun on CNN. Look,
9: I mean, I use that phrase all the time because if you say you're a First Amendment absolutist, people don't really know what that means, right? They're like, what is absolutism? Like, and so I would say it in a funny way on my radio show. And, you know, it kind of got, you can be a little bit controversial, very minor controversy, but it makes people smile and they get it. She obviously did not get it. Now, you had behind the scenes knowledge of this. You think, and I would love to hear from her 9 years later because they tried to fire me. She wrote an entire article on CNN.com, that ended with, not in Donald Trump's America today. You don't talk to women like this. This is completely unacceptable. Our boss, Julie Talbot, to her credit, was like, I've heard far worse. And, you know, she's still our boss.
3: By the way, that is the normal person reaction. I've heard, like, that's not that bad. I've heard, like, come on, boobs.
9: But they tried to get me fired from every job that I had over that segment because I wouldn't apologize
1: So why?
3: Oh, they, wait, did they? I didn't know this. They demanded an apology.
1: Oh, yes. Everybody was like, you have to go apologize because that was so offensive.
3: Having hung out with you now for 5 years, I could have told them no chance you're getting an apology. No chance.
1: Mean, first of all, this is in the midst of the beginning of cancel culture before it had completely taken off.
3: Yeah.
1: Nobody ever wants an actual apology. They just want to cut your balls off. That's all they want. Got to be graphic sometimes.
3: Well, this is where you and I, that's how you say it. I say they want you to kneel and beg forgiveness so they can chop off your head. That's the point. They're not actually going to forgive you. So
1: yes,
3: your way is also instructive either,
1: which you might be saying, okay, well, that was 9 years ago. How is this coming up? So Brooke Baldwin is no longer at CNN. Pause for a sec. Do you think somebody was in her ear saying, this is your moment? Lean into this. Like, as a woman, you're the, I am feminist. Hear me roar. You have to stand up to this, like, misogynist.
3: Absolutely. Yes. But let me step back here for a second. This is where the transparency thing comes in. When I did CNN for a number of years. Mostly because I was at the Blaze and nobody at the Blaze was allowed to be a contributor at Fox at the time. And so I would do some Fox for free, but no one was allowed to be a Blaze person because Glenn had left Fox and be, at least not that I was aware of at the time, nobody was able to do both. And so I would do CNN too. So I've never been paid a dollar by Fox News. That was their decision. CNN was like, we'll have you on to talk about terrorism. The only anchor at CNN who was kind to me was Brooke Baldwin.
1: You like her personally based on your interaction.
3: And I will never, when someone is kind to me personally, I'm never going to trash them publicly. I'm never going to pretend that, you know, that they weren't a good person to me. She was always very good to me. We got along well. And so just to be clear, that's my position, or rather that's my perspective on this, because I also know that that place was full of nasty left-wing scumbags, particularly in the executive producer chairs on a lot of these shows. And I had some, I crossed swords with them in a number of times over the years there. I got called into an EP's office once to be dressed down because I was too aggressive arguing with one of their like preferred left-wing contributors. I smoked him. But you know, the problem is if you did well there also, by the way, Clay, they wouldn't have you back on for that show. But I think that somebody was telling her at the time, you know, you got to really hammer this a little bit. And I think it's hard for women at CNN because they weren't all, it wouldn't have been a cool thing to do to say that there was a tremendous amount of, believe it or not, there was a lot of like sexism and bad stuff going on behind the scenes at CNN. You've heard of it at other places, you know, Matt Lauer, and there's been a lot of Fox settlements and everything.
1: Yeah.
3: CNN was also a toxic place with that. So I, you know what I'm saying? I feel like I've tried now, just for full disclosure, to reach out. I have reached out to Brooke. I've invited her to come hang out with us. I call it a beer summit, even though I don't like beer, but we'd all hang out and talk and sort of bury the hatchet with Clay and Brooke. And I feel like you guys would actually get along well if you got to hang out with each other. She left CNN basically because she said Jeff Zucker's a scumbag, by the way. I mean, that was essentially which is true.
1: I mean, certainly I would love those stories if she were interested to share them. Look, I'm doing well, but partly I do think if I had apologized, I don't think I'd be talking probably to you guys right now. I think it would have ultimately, they would have realized, oh, this guy, if you come after him, he'll bend the knee. He'll let you make him apologize for things that he did that he doesn't think you need to apologize for. Why does this come up, you might be asking? Well, Brooke Baldwin, as Buck said, is no longer at CNN. She now has a Substack writing site. What is she writing about? Her sex life, Buck. And it's a lot more graphic than talking about whether or not you like boobs. And here is our friend Megyn Kelly, who had a discussion about this on her show, Cut 37. I appreciate Megyn having my back. Listen.
4: Her hypocrisy stands because this is the same person who went after Clay Travis. And now we've learned more about that incident. He was on her show at CNN and said he believes in two things, the First Amendment and boobs. And she, as it turns out, after that happened, wrote this long piece on CNN.com playing this virtuous card of how horrified she was at Clay Travis and painting herself as the hero. Men and women, they both applauded me. And then I got notes, like from Pat Benatar. OMG, nice job cutting him right off. asshole. Clay Travis will never be coming back on my show, ever. And she says he was demeaning to her. I mean, rather than just like laughing it off and being like, literally every man out there loves boobs. All the straight men in the world feel as Clay Travis does. He was having some fun. He was making a funny joke, but she takes herself so seriously. She had to have her feminist moment.
1: So
3: you're putting me in a spot here, buddy, because Megan is also by far the, when she was at Fox, the kindest anchor to me, really the only one who went out of her way during my career to be helpful to me. I mean, I've said this before, but I mean, I will fall on my sword for Megyn Kelly. She's been a great friend and mentor. And so I got nothing but love for Megyn Kelly. So I'm just sitting here like, I'm going to let you take it from here, man. I love Megyn.
1: Look,
3: and I'm stepping back and letting you talk about the First Amendment and boobs.
1: Well, look, here's what I would say in general. Why is this instructive? So many people will try to take advantage of whatever minor leverage they have, such that they have no core values in media. That when she thought, I can play the feminist card, I'm going to be the victim. If Clay Travis loses his job, it elevates my career. She was willing to play it. Now, at 45 years old, no longer on television, I'm guessing her age, I don't know exactly how old she is, she will play the 40-something woman, Carrie, what was the woman's name? Carrie Bradshaw back in the day, the one who's on
3: Sex in the City.
1: Sex in the City. She's trying to be a modern-day Carrie Bradshaw and write all about the sex. She wrote about four different men she slept with in the last month, according to the Megyn Kelly clip. I haven't read her Substack. So now she is, oh, I'm going to write all about my sex life. She's posing on her Substack in a bra, right? Drawing attention to her boobs to try to sell more Substack subscriptions. Again, all about whatever you want to do to make a living, but you can't do both. You can't claim to be offended by me and then post a photo of yourself in a bra trying to sell more subscriptions. A lot of times, probably to men who like to look at your boobs.
3: You said you like bringing people over to your side. I think it's fair to say that she also agrees that she likes boobs. Or that boobs are useful and good.
1: She's actually doing her entire career now based on the boobs in the First Amendment. So she has an invite to come on the program. But I do think this is just something for everybody out there.
3: Why do you go on her show? Can I just complain about this? Why do you go on her show to do this, okay? I'm telling you, she was the nicest and most normal
1: because
3: Clay.
1: Because that was the only place I got invited. You think that
3: why couldn't you go on any of the others? There's such jerks on all those shows. Go on Tapper's show. He would have cried.
1: 9 years ago. Do you think, I wasn't like, I was like, hey, do I want to go do Matt Al? Do I want to do, like, I don't have a booker. I'm just like, somebody sends me an email and I'll sit down in front of a camera and talk. So I at that time had, I think that was like the first time I ever did CNN. First and last.
3: Wow, first and last. You got banned right away. You know what's funny? You know, Ryan Gerdusky, who's crushing it on our podcast.
1: Yes.
3: Sometimes I forget that you guys are two of the only people I know officially banned from CNN. Officially banned.
1: And I will say this, and I told Gerdusky when we had him on, he made a really, I thought, funny pager joke at Mehdi Hasan's expense. Yes. And he apologized because they told him you need to apologize. And look, we hired him and he's killing it.
3: We hired him the week after CNN banned him, to be clear.
1: Yes,
3: so we stand on principle here, folks.
1: I wish he had just said, I'm not going to apologize. It's a joke. And you run a lot of joke comedy ridiculousness without apologizing all the time. That's the only thing I would have changed about it. But they made him leave the show right then and there for the joke. I mean, and they banned me for life. I haven't been back on CNN since. The one part of your home, but that's the update 9 years later. She now is a firm proponent of the First Amendment and boobs. 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
3: Welcome back into Clay and Buck. We're going to be talking to the director of Young Washington here coming up in a few minutes, which I'm excited about. There is such still a hunger for great content that is out there in the TV and movie space. Clay is going to be going to see the Spider-Man movie, which some people are saying it's very good. So that would be a good thing to do. And I think that we're going to start to see an increase, Clay, in content from independent studios that's just meant to appeal to Americans, which is great. Yes.
1: Look, I mean, this is what's been so frustrating about culture in general. We just had that conversation about trying to cancel people because you don't like what they're saying, which they try to do at CNN. The numbers don't lie, right? What people like is universal, not preaching, not propaganda. Just let me go to a movie and feel better about the world when I leave it. That's what most people want. And I'm hoping that Spider-Man movie is going to have that feel. I've heard that Young Washington does. We'll find out whether it's available on streaming yet, because I told you, Buck, I streamed that Disclosure Day movie the other day. I streamed He-Man. Let me tell you.
3: The He-Man movie you said is absolutely horrible, right? Get on the record that you don't like every movie.
1: I will give out the He-Man movie was truly awful. And
3: is it an F?
1: It's like a D. It was long, man. It was like 45 minutes too long. And by the way,
3: I give out F's like candy. Clay will not give out it. I'm like the mean teacher in the high school. Clay's like, it's a D. I'll pass him.
1: It wasn't woke. I think they tried to make it somewhat, you know, sarcastic, and it just, I loved He-Man as a kid. The He-Man movie was awesome.
3: The Masters of the Universe movie with Dolph Lundgren at like peak steroid era. He was great. He was great.
1: You know what else is great? 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
19: 85 and mostly cloudy, the Max Defender 8 forecast coming up. I'm Gordon Bird, our top story. Lakeland police named three suspects in a 2020 gun battle that killed Maybelle Cooper, described by Police Chief Sam Taylor as an innocent bystander. Taylor says Taki Lewis is the only one facing a murder charge because detectives linked his bullet to Cooper's death.
20: First degree murder of Maybelle Cooper, attempted first degree murder of Ralph Lamones Jr., attempted first degree murder of Shawanda Lamones, an attempted first-degree murder of their daughter, who was 13 at the time.
19: One other suspect is in custody, a third, Carlos Morris, still at large. State Attorney General James Uthmeyer warning Florida Catholics not to reject anti-vaxxers. Uthmeyer sending a letter to Florida Catholic bishops criticizing them for refusing to offer religious exemptions to vaccine mandates for those in Catholic schools. Uthmeyer says the state could kick those schools off the state voucher program. Lightning is blamed for a house fire in Pinellas County. Clearwater Fire Rescue says the bolt hit a house and set the attic on fire. Sarah Nunn and her family live there, telling News Channel 8.
0: It was literally like a missile hit my house.
2: Blew a whole chunk of my bathroom up against the wall, flew right by my head, and then it lodged in the wall. That was on fire.
19: No injuries, but repairs are expected to take at least a month. Some breaking news out of San Diego. Emergency crews responding to an F-35 fighter jet crash at the Marine Corps Miramar Air Base. Footage shows crews dousing the wreckage with water cannons in the middle of an open field. It's not known what caused the crash or if anyone was injured. Tony Romo on leave at CBS Sports following last week's DUI arrest in Wisconsin. The company saying that that will be the case until further notice. An arrest report shows the four-time Pro Bowler was pulled over on the interstate north of Milwaukee and failed a field sobriety test. J.J. Watt will step into the analyst role alongside Jim Nance. I'm Gordon Bird, News Radio WFLA.
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24: Slow ride right now. I-4 westbound between Selman Connector and 275. Earlier accident. I-4 westbound approaching Mango Road has been cleared. Just some residual delays there. 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
26: Scattered areas of downpours and storms will trek across the area, moving south and east as the day goes on. With the greater cloud cover and this early start to the rain, highs will stay in the mid and upper 80s today, around 88 degrees or so for downtown Tampa. Just a heads up, while things should be generally dry for the evening and into tonight, early showers and storms will be possible into your Saturday morning with the continued onshore westerly winds, with a 60% chance of rain overall for your Saturday. I'm Max Defender 8 meteorologist Juliana Mejia.
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0: afterwards. So it's an interesting thing how a movie is an experience and people experience it differently. And it's the privilege of a lifetime to entertain. I just, the fact that millions of people have come to see Washington and seen it in a theater and left their home. It's amazing. And we'll see it at home. You can see it at home. I love those people too. But it's like, it's amazing to think that, that these stories move people. And we believe that the right story can change your life. And at Wonder, we talk about stories that restore faith and things worth believing in, you know, and America is just one of those things, you know, for me and I hope for the audience as well.
1: Go check out Young Washington, everybody. It's awesome. It's in the theaters. Send us your
0: hey, if you ever need a third party commentary, like a guest, you know, movie, like let's talk about movies. I am at your service. That sounds like a fun conversation.
1: Well, I think you have to get Clay's Lois and Clark movie made, and then you guys are going to be best buddies.
2: Lois and Clark.
0: You're the second person in the last 2 weeks that has mentioned this story. So there's something in the air.
2: I want Lewis and Clark done.
1: But Lewis and Clark, sorry, not Superman.
0: Lewis and Clark, maybe Lois. Did Lois break up Lewis and Clark? Is that a love triangle? Is that
1: Dean Cain? To be fair, has asked us to do a little side project for him in the movie side recently. So he is on the mind here. But John, welcome anytime. Congrats on all the success. Next time you got a great American history movie coming out or anything, come right here because our people are going to love it. They're going to go out and see the movie. So thank you.
0: Yeah, thank you so much.
1: Congrats. 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
5: Closing up shop on Clay and Buck before we go off for the weekend. I hope a lot of you will go check out that Young Washington movie. I didn't get to history content nerd out with it. We did a little more film talk with John, the writer of it, who was just with us. But Clay, not enough French and Indian War content out there. It was a really fascinating period of history. Really important to understand our revolution. If you want to really understand it, you kind of have to know a bit about the French and Indian War. Because there's a lot of stuff that bled over into it. Last of the Mohicans is the one.
6: So good.
5: Great. That almost goes in that like perfect movie category. I don't think there's really nothing about it I would change or that bothered me. It's the music is incredible. The performances are amazing. It was actually all filmed, I think, or at least the scenery was, North Carolina. Right near where they filmed Dirty Dancing, in fact, in the Lake Lure area. Yeah.
6: I didn't know they filmed Dirty Dancing in North Carolina. I knew of the Mohicans was filmed in like the Great Smoky Mountains area on the North Carolina.
5: So it's if Dirty Dancing's in like that, it's called Lake Lure, and there's a famous kind of lodge, which is where Dirty Dancing was filmed, resort. And then the surrounding mountains is what they used for Last of the Mohicans, I think. I'm pretty sure that's right. But yeah, it's a great movie. So what else you got for us, Clay? We got 1 minute to tell everybody all the amazing things they need to know before we basically just send them off to have a fantastic weekend to rest and recuperate before they come back with us and save the Republic on Monday.
6: That's a pretty good tease. We're going to be doing more and more awesome, unique things for the YouTube channel, including our friend Aaron Wexler, who is having a lot of success on the comedy circuit. She's very funny. We're going to do something unique on Monday. We're going to interview her near the end of the program, and then we will continue with a YouTube exclusive continuation version that you can find if you go subscribe at Clay and Buck on the YouTube channel. You can watch us every single day for 3 hours. You can find us everywhere on the radio stations and on the podcast, but we're excited about all that. I'm going to be on Martha McCollum's show on Fox News, legitimately in 5 minutes or so. And then I am running straight downstairs because I am headed to go watch the new Spider-Man, Buck. So we'll see whether the new Spider-Man movie is good or not. My 11-year-old is ecstatic.
5: We're going to get a review from you.
6: You're going to get a review on Monday over my 11-year-old. I and the wife are headed to Spider-Man. Have a great weekend.
5: That's it. Have a great weekend, everybody. We will miss you.
7: 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Clay Travis.
6: This is Clay Travis and Buck Sexton on News Radio WFLA. 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
18: Guaranteed human. 85 with overcast skies. The Max Defender 8 forecast just ahead. I'm Gordon Bird. Our top story, a Florida postal carrier is accused of stealing a winning lottery ticket out of the mail. The lottery player reported the Pick 4 ticket never arrived at its destination. After the state lottery and postal inspectors investigated, Lakeisha Lockhart was arrested. She faces various charges in different judicial circuits. Authorities say she cashed the ticket in Miami. Lakeland police say a man currently serving time in federal prison is facing first-degree murder charges in the death of Maybell Cooper in a 2020 shooting. Police Chief Sam Taylor says they traced the bullet that killed Cooper to a weapon fired by Taki Lewis.
19: We believe that the shooter was Taki. It was his gun. He was the one that fired the round that struck Ms. Cooper. We think we can prove that in court.
18: Two other suspects face attempted first-degree murder charges in the shooting of Cooper and several other victims, one of whom was just 13. One of those suspects, Carlos Morris, is still loose. Lakeland police have also arrested Tatiana Norman for the death of her six-month-old son, Jeremiah Peters. Chief Taylor says Norman told several stories about the child's injuries, including a claim that he fell off a bed.
19: An autopsy was then completed by Dr. Garavan of the Polk County Medical Examiner's Office, which found the child sustained injuries that were not consistent with falling off the bed.
18: Police say Norman admitted throwing her son into a playpen after getting overwhelmed with her crying children. His head hit the playpen, and instead of taking the child to a hospital, Norman began looking up concussion symptoms online and then watched TikTok videos and porn. Police say the baby was probably dead before Norman called 911. She faces a charge of aggravated child abuse that could be upgraded. Governor DeSantis has signed a death warrant for Harold Lucas, convicted in the death of his 16-year-old former girlfriend, Jill Piper, in Bonita Springs lungs almost half a century ago. He's now 74, set to die September 1st by lethal injection at Florida State Prison in Stark. It'll be the 14th death warrant DeSantis has signed this year. 61-year-old William Sylvia, convicted of fatally shooting his estranged wife at her mother's home in 2006, scheduled to die on August 18th. A Canadian citizen is accused of voting illegally in Florida elections for years. State Attorney General James Uthmeyer says Florida used the SAVE database to identify 66-year-old Giorgio Michelli, a green card holder who voted in at least seven elections.
20: In 2004, he registered in Brevard County by lying under oath that he was a U.S. citizen.
18: Uthmeyer says Michelli admitted he wasn't supposed to vote, but felt it was the right thing to do. Michelli is charged with two third-degree felonies and could get 10 years. President Trump holds a cabinet meeting at the Camp David retreat, speaking with reporters, touting his administration's crackdown on illegal immigration at the southern border.
21: We have the strongest border in American history, and for the last 15 months, the report just came out again, we've had no people coming in through our southern border, zero.
18: The meeting comes as the president looks to focus his cabinet on navigating the conflict with Iran as well as efforts to lower gas prices. The president says Iran is being decimated and he plans to continue hitting them very hard. Watching for more information on this, emergency crews say an F-35 fighter jet has crashed at the Marine Corps Miramar Air Base in San Diego. It's not clear what caused the crash or if anyone was injured. The petition requesting to exclude New York City's mayor from this year's 9/11 memorial now has nearly 60,000 signatures.
22: Several 9/11 families have signed the petition to keep Mayor Mamdani from attending the ceremony that'll mark the 25th anniversary of the devastating attacks. This New Yorker seems to understand families' concerns.
23: Because he's always saying that everyone should be treated equal and no one should be targeted. But then what he does seems to, what he does seems to support the people who are saying they're targeted.
22: Mamdani has said he will attend the memorial. In New York, I'm Natalie Migliori.
18: Tampa Bay traffic and weather moments away. Our next news update in 30 minutes. 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
24: Crews working on an accident, 19 northbound after Bel Air Road. Actually, two right lanes blocked at Ham Boulevard. Also, 19 southbound at Innisbrook Drive to before Alderman Road. Those lanes are closed there due to an accident. Disabled vehicle blocking the shoulder, I-4 westbound before I-275. Also, lots of long-term construction projects going on. Courtney Campbell Causeway before Rocky Point Drive. Right lane is closed. Katie Wilkins, News Radio WFLA.
25: Scattered areas of downpours and storms will trek across the area, moving south and east as the day goes on. With the greater cloud cover and this early start to the rain, highs will stay in the mid and upper 80s today, around 88 degrees or so for downtown Tampa. Just a heads up, while things should be generally dry for the evening and into tonight, early showers and storms will be possible into your Saturday morning with the continued onshore westerly winds, with a 60% chance of rain overall for your Saturday. I'm Max Defender 8 meteorologist Juliana Mejia.
26: In a race this big, with everything on the line, when President Trump needs reinforcements, you don't send in the other guys, you give him Steele. Kevin Steele, a proven conservative. Steele worked with Governor DeSantis to pass voter ID, lower insurance costs, and pass one of the toughest immigration laws in America. Now Trump needs a fighter as strong as Steele. Kevin Steele will stand side by side with President Trump to pass the SAVE Act, end taxpayer benefits for illegal aliens, and fully fund ICE. The other guys, they bend and break the second the squad comes squawking. Not Steele. Steele stands with Trump and will help save America. Kevin Steele, the only proven conservative ready to win in November. So don't send President Trump the other guys. Send him Steele. Vote Kevin Steele for Congress Tuesday, August 18th.
27: I'm Kevin Steele, and I approve this message.
26: Paid for by Kevin Steele for Congress.
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30: It replaced the presidency and Supreme Court as we now know them.
31: Yep.
30: Abolish ICE.
31: Absolutely.
30: Abolish borders and give amnesty to anyone currently in the U.S. illegally.
31: As a long-term plan, yep.
30: Defund the Pentagon.
31: Absolutely.
30: Abolish prisons, at least in large part.
31: Yeah, again, that is part of a long-term program, yeah.
0: Freedom is back in style. Welcome to the revolution.
1: Yeah, we're coming to your city. Gonna play our guitars and sing you a country song.
0: 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More behind-the-scenes information on breaking news and more bold, inspired solutions for America.
2: All right, thank you, Scott Shannon. Thanks to all of you for being with us. Happy Friday. Write down our toll-free telephone number if you want to be a part of the program. You know, Linda, sometimes in life you have to have uncomfortable conversations with people that you even like, especially when there are injustices in the world. And I had to have one of those conversations today. And I hate it when you, especially when you like the person, but yet, and they're not really responsible for something that happened, but they're the in charge of that something. I'm speaking very obscurely here. If I told you the story that I was dealing with today, it would blow your mind. It is so stupid. It is so myopic. It is so petty, but yet so critically important if you are, you know, if you're just against punishing people because of their political beliefs and their loved ones on top of it. Does this make any sense to you at all? Probably not. You can
3: it's
2: say
3: definitely
2: it.
3: Speaking in code words, that's for sure. But I know you have a lot of difficult conversations all the time, so it's no surprise.
2: Well, I don't mind. And, you know, as you know, I think you know them all. I have an army of attorneys. And they're on full-time retainers, and they happen to be the best. And you know what? Sometimes it just gets to a point where I've had it. I've just had it. When an injustice is so great. For example, later in the show, remember we did the story about Lucy, the dog. It was a service dog. It served in one Iraq, Afghanistan. And, you know, the dog was barking on the property, but there had been an incident years earlier where the dog apparently was deemed, quote, potentially dangerous. And because of that classification, all the dog did was bark on the property. Somebody complained, a neighbor. They took the dog away from the family for months, and we had to fight to get little Lucy the dog back. We got another case about Sergeant Snuggles. Snuggles is a 110-pound Anatolian Shepherd dog, locked in an ongoing legal and public advocacy battle in Pima County out in Arizona after a municipal court ordered him to be euthanized. They want to euthanize this dog, listen to this, following a provoked first bite incident involving a family member. Now, provoked means you ever see people do stupid stuff with dogs, like pull their ears or really aggravated a dog, or you know, one of the dumbest things you could ever do. If a dog is eating a bone, you don't go and take the bone away from the dog. Every dog deep down inside is a baby wolf. And you have to, you know, that's why you have to show a dog. And Linda does not like that I do this, but it's the right way to do it as a dog owner. You have to be the alpha male in that pack. And you have to show your dogs that you are in charge, or that dog's going to take over and run all over the house and do whatever the dog wants. And it doesn't mean you're me. I love dogs. Every dog I've ever had, I am in love with my dogs. Absolutely adore them. And I know that I shouldn't do it. I give them table food and steak. If I'm eating steak, my dog's eating steak. If I'm eating a burger, my dog's eating a burger. But I don't go as far as Linda and make, like, she had a cat that was four times the size of an average cat because she overfed the cat because she overloved the cat that much. And to this day, this cat had to go to a special farm for cats that need GLP-1, I guess. Do they have a cat version of GLP-1? Do they have any Wegovy?
3: You might be
2: onto
3: something. Maybe that's your next invention. I don't know.
2: Maybe Zepbound. I don't know. Whatever people take these days. By the way, every doctor I talk to is not against those medications for people that need it. They're not at all. And they say that everything I read is, I'm not a doctor. I'm not telling you what to do. Okay, let's be clear. But I talk to a lot of doctors, and they speak very highly of it. So, you know, do your own research, be your own doctor. The world is just going nuts. It's, I mean, we're going to get to this whole, you know, the Democratic Socialists of America, eliminate the U.S. Senate, eliminate, you know, the presidency, judges, amnesty for illegals. I mean, think about this. The DSA's co-chair, and this goes back to last Sunday on Fox News Sunday, and my colleague Shannon Bream, and, you know, here's the co-chair of the DSA. It's really the Communists of America or the Bolsheviks. Use whatever analogy you want, but they are who they are. They plan to abolish the presidency, the Senate, the Pentagon, prisons, and capitalism. You know, they want amnesty for all the illegals. They want to abolish all borders. I mean, could you imagine abolishing the presidency, the Senate, the Pentagon? I mean, defund the Department of War, abolish ICE, end all deportation, eliminate cash bail, establish a wealth tax. They want the cradle to grave, womb to the tomb, false promise of socialism, statism, collectivism, communism, whatever name, form, manifestation it takes on, it always ends the same way. I tell people this all the time. Unfulfilled promises, you end up more poor than when you started. Then you calculate how much freedom you gave up to a bunch of bureaucrats that you can then probably never get rid of, or it's going to be very hard to get rid of. Abolish prisons, police, public ownership of most corporations. All of that they have confirmed. The world's gone nuts. We're 96 days away from Election Day. It's the most important midterm in your lifetime. We're nearly at the 3-month mark. And I'm just, if I could get on my hands and knees before each and every one of you listening to this show and ask for one favor this year, it's commit in your mind and your heart and your soul and then follow through. You got to get out and vote. There's 37 of these lunatics that are running. 37. It's insane. By the way, we got the main wire. And I know the New York Post is working on this story. I don't know if their story has come out yet. Is reporting that this Plattner replacement, with apparently that has a pretty vile temper, Troy Jackson, had two children with his second cousin. They had never been legally married. Maine does not recognize common law marriage. And anyway, the U.S. Senate nominee, Troy Jackson, again, has a vile temper, apparently threw a water bottle at a woman. Linda, in all the times you have tried to piss me off because you think I do a better show, have I ever thrown a water bottle anywhere near anybody? I've never thrown a water bottle in my life. I don't throw things. I'm not a thrower.
3: This is true.
2: But you, I'm not a thrower. I'm not even really a yeller. I mean, I'm just not. Bring up an example.
3: Technical problems. You're a little bit of a yeller, but you were really good this week, so I really can't even bring that up.
2: Okay. Excuse me. When it really matters and you are having massive difficulties this week, I take you back to the Feather Hotel in London,
3: England. I just gave you props. Why are you ruining it with your defensiveness?
2: Because you're acting like there's an occasion where I'm a yeller and I'm not. I'm like, when it's constant technical problems, it's frustrating, but I don't yell. I just get frustrated.
3: Listen, giving you a compliment. Take it and continue on with your Friday, please.
2: The main wire reporting that Jackson, former Maine Senate president, tapped last week. She will be challenging. She's replacing, you know, Mr. Nazi tattoo Plattner. Susan Collins and his longtime partner are related by blood. The outlet said the two are second cousins who have two children together. Robinson identified the partner. I just don't want to give out names of people that aren't running. He reported that she and Jackson share a set of great grandparents, citing genealogical records. Both are from a small town, I guess within Maine. The two have never been legally married. Maine does not recognize common law marriage. The relationship could carry consequences for how Jackson reports his finances. Under Senate rules, candidates and members must file detailed disclosures covering their own income, assets, liabilities, along with those of a spouse, because Jackson and this person never wed. And it's not clear whether his disclosures would have to account for her finances the way Collins' filings account for her husband's. Good grief. Can the world get any more confusing? I'm having a hard time. Six gender Tellerico. You know, God is non-binary. All those years I said the Lord's Prayer, you know, reverently, our Father who art in heaven. You know, I go to my Father's house. I don't know. World's gone mad. Canada's Liberal government now forbidding military chaplains from mentioning God during ceremonies and events. Why is there this effort to kick God out of everything? Because to me, God is everything in my life. Like, for example, there are a lot of people I meet in life. I mean, and I try to be Christian. I try to forgive. I try to look for solutions to solve problems amicably. And a lot of times I'll even forego things that, you know, may be important to other people. But it is, if it's more important to them, it's not, you know, it's not that important. I don't make things more important to me. Things don't matter to me. Like, there are certain people that I know don't like me. I'm not going out of my way to make them like me. You don't have to like me. You're allowed to not like me. You're not allowed to confront me, and you better not put your hands on me. Short of that, I'll, you know, when people come up to me and they disagree, you know what I'll often do, Linda? I'll say, can I buy you a drink? Can I get you something to drink? What would you like to drink?
3: I will say you are very friendly and very hospitable to those who are not nice to you. Now I have two big examples. I have seen you do it when we were in Finland and you bought the entire table of CNN and their friends and family dinner and drinks. That was super weird. And even when you were caught at brunch with Chucky Schumer, hello, how are you? I mean, you're always doing nice things for the people that
2: didn't tell you this, but guess who was sitting behind me at Lindsey Graham's memorial at the National Cathedral?
3: Who?
2: Chuck Schumer.
3: Oof,
2: and John Thune.
3: Get away from this guy. Oh,
2: and John Barrasso.
3: So painful. Oh, and, disgusting. So sorry.
2: And who else was behind me? Charles Grassley was behind me, and Dick Durbin was behind me. I had a nice conversation with Dick Durbin. I said, I'm retiring. I said, do you think you're going to miss it? And he said, I don't think so. And then he got there and go, it's not the same as it used to be, is it? He goes, not even close.
3: Well, considering he can't even give homage to Joe Abraham and his daughter, and the fact that Katie still hasn't gotten a hat tip from him, he's too busy talking about the illegals. He should find his way out.
2: Unbelievable. Anyway, so the policy issued July 29, Chief of Military Personnel, spiritual reflections delivered in military settings must remain inclusive and cannot include religious language tied to a specific faith tradition, including Christianity. Under the Liberal Party's new rules, when prayers or religious observances are requested at official military events, chaplains must instead provide a spiritual reflection without the mention of God. Could you imagine if Telefrico was giving some type of mention of God? You know, to Mr. Non-Binary, to our Lord, our non-binary who art in heaven, hallowed be thy name, thy kingdom come. I mean, how does that prayer go then? Because that's about, to me, that's the Lord's prayer. The apostles were asking Jesus how to pray. And that was his answer, that prayer. I think when you say that prayer slowly to yourself with meaning, I think it's the most powerful prayer. That's my own personal experience. You know what?
3: I'm actually surprised you haven't brought up his Fauci doll more. I think that might be the next weird thing about Tallarico.
2: What's that? Oh, that he had a
3: Tallarico
2: Fauci
3: in 2021 on Christmas holds up the dang doll and talks about how excited he is. I'm like, what in God's great name?
2: That was freaky. Are you watching what's going on in Spain? Wow. I mean, you got 60,000 illegals from Morocco rushing the border from North African territories. And they don't know what to do.
3: Yeah, but not just that. 2,000 of them were released by the king from the Moroccan jails. So we're talking about convicted murderers that are then leaving
2: kind of
3: the passage.
2: Yeah, it's what Venezuela did here. They were opening 100%. Their prisons and sending people here. Trump was the only one saying it. Anyway, we also have a Michigan Senate cat. Haley Stevens is back in the news. You know, I like this Haley Stevens. Don't you like Haley Stevens? I like Haley Stevens.
3: A little scary, boss. I got to be honest with you.
2: Of course she's scary, but you know what?
3: I'm worried about Haley Stevens.
2: Haley Stevens a little out there.
4: I am going to be working on our behalf. I am going to be telling the stories on our behalf.
2: Yeah.
4: And you better believe I'm going to be doing it with a little bit of joy, a little bit of enthusiasm, a little bit of energy, and a little bit of stick it to them. Because that's the Michigan way.
2: Wow. And she's running against El Sayed, the guy campaigning with Hassan Piker, the guy that blamed America for 9/11. By the way, at least 50 children have been shot in New York City since Mamdani became mayor. Great job, Marxist commie Mamdani. All right, 800-941-SHAWN this Friday. If you want to get on the lines early, we may take calls earlier than usual today. We're going to try. We saved Lucy. Well, now we have another dog that we're going to try to save, and this is Snuggles. I can't believe this whole story. We'll tell you about that coming up. And the other news of the day, 800-941-SHAWN, our number. Listen, want to remind you that science matters when it comes to health, wellness, fitness, nutrition, longevity. 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
5: Traveling in Pinellas County, 19 southbound right now is closed due to an accident. Again, 19 southbound at Innisbrook Drive to before Alderman Road. Also crash blocking a right lane, 19 northbound after Bel-Air Road. 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
2: A 110-pound Anatolian Shepherd dog locked away for a year, Pima County, Arizona, sentenced to death. They're planning on euthanizing this dog after a provoked incident of biting. Provoked. Even the person bitten who's recovered is begging not to kill the dog. Unbelievable times we live in. We've got all the other news of the day. We'll get to your calls coming up as well. 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
18: 85 and overcast. The Max Defender 8 forecast just ahead. I'm Gordon Bird. Our top story. Lakeland police have arrested a woman for the death of her six-month-old son back in June. Chief Sam Taylor says Tatiana Norman told several different stories about little Jeremiah Peters' injuries, including a claim that he fell off a bed.
19: An autopsy was then completed by Dr. Garavan of the Polk County Medical Examiner's Office, which found the child sustained injuries that were not consistent with falling off the bed.
18: Police say Norman ultimately admitted throwing the baby into a playpen after getting overwhelmed. She faces a charge of aggravated child abuse that could be upgraded. A letter carrier in South Florida accused of stealing a winning Pick 4 lottery ticket out of the mail and cashing it in herself. Lottery and postal officials found out when the mailer said the ticket never arrived. Democratic U.S. Senate candidate Alex Vindman calling for Senator Ashley Moody to demand the release of the Hope, Florida grand jury report. He says that she was Florida Attorney General at the time and her office may have had a role in the Hope, Florida scandal. The nonprofit led by First Lady Casey DeSantis approved the transfer of $10 million received from an atypical settlement involving Medicaid funds to two other nonprofits. President Trump says Iran is being decimated, saying at a cabinet meeting at Camp David this morning that Iran will not have a nuclear weapon. The president saying the Iranians are crazy and he plans to continue hitting them very hard with strikes. Two Clearwater police officers successfully rescue a woman after her car went into a pond last night near McMullen Booth and Enterprise Roads. Police say officers Jonathan Hurt and Hunter Smaldone got the driver out after seeing she was unresponsive. She's hospitalized. The crash is still under investigation. A Sarasota man faces a hate crime charge as police accuse him of vandalizing a downtown synagogue. Police say 30-year-old Brayton Lashinger threw a brick through the front window of the Chabad Synagogue on Coconut Avenue. Police say he admitted he was targeting a Jewish house of worship. I'm Gordon Bird, News Radio WFLA.
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5: Road closure in Pinellas County, 19 southbound at Innisbrook Drive, 2 before Alderman Road. There's an accident there. Stop traffic from Klosterman Road. Belcher or Eastlake Road southbound can be used as alternate routes. 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
21: Scattered areas of downpours and storms will track across the area, moving south and east as the day goes on. With the greater cloud cover and this early start to the rain, highs will stay in the mid and upper 80s today, around 88 degrees or so for downtown Tampa. Just a heads up, while things should be generally dry for the evening and into tonight, early showers and storms will be possible into your Saturday morning with the continued onshore westerly winds, with a 60% chance of rain overall for your Saturday. I'm Max Defender 8 meteorologist Juliana Mejia.
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24: Europe.

0: on 19 southbound at Ennis Brook Drive. Has been cleared, however, slow traffic now from Klosterman Road. 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
12: Some people are all talk, but conservative farmer Wilton Simpson gets the job done. 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We need Republican Wilton Simpson for Commissioner of Agriculture. 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Conservative Wilton Simpson banned hostile nations, including China, from buying Florida farmland. Standing with our farmers and against overdevelopment, he got it done. Conservative Wilton Simpson increased farmland preservation by 243%. Expanding Florida's wildlife corridors, he got it done. Conservative Wilton Simpson created the Florida Wildlife Corridor Program and conserved 18 million acres of Florida land, including thousands of acres of working farmland. Wilton Simpson is a conservative workhorse who gets the job done. A proven conservative farmer endorsed by Ron DeSantis. Wilton Simpson for Commissioner of Agriculture. Paid for by Wilton Simpson, Republican for Florida Commissioner of Agriculture.
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13: Guaranteed human.
14: 85 with clouds and scattered showers. The Max Defender 8 forecast coming up. I'm Gordon Bird. Our top story. Lakeland police charging a man in a 2020 murder. They say 70-year-old Maybelle Cooper was shot to death during an argument she wasn't part of on Christmas Eve of that year. Three other people wounded, including a 13-year-old girl. Taki Lewis is charged with first-degree murder and three counts of attempted first-degree murder. Police Chief Sam Taylor says they tracked the bullet that killed Cooper to Lewis's gun.
15: We think we can prove that in court. So that's why he carries the first-degree and everybody else was attempted because they were just firing.
14: He's already in federal prison for owning a firearm as a felon. Experts say they tracked his bullet to the murder. Two others face attempted murder charges for their role in the gunfight. One is still loose. Lakeland police also announcing the arrest of a woman for the death of her six-month-old son. Tatiana Norman accused of aggravated child abuse in the death of Jeremiah Peters. That could be upgraded. Police say Norman got frustrated and threw her child into a playpen. He hit his head and became lethargic. They say that if she had gotten him to a hospital in time, he might have lived. A driver arrested in a hit-and-run crash that killed an 82-year-old man. The Hillsborough sheriff says the crash killed Francisco Lugo at Bruce B. Downs and North 43rd Street as he crossed the intersection overnight on July 26th. The sheriff says 34-year-old Danielle Grant is charged with leaving the scene of a fatal crash. In Sarasota, police arrest a 30-year-old man on hate crime-enhanced charges. Detectives say Brayton Lashinger threw a brick through a window at the Chabad Synagogue on Coconut Avenue early Wednesday morning. Police say he admitted targeting a Jewish house of worship, saying social media was making him mad. A seatbelt issue has Stellantis recalling over 1 million Ram pickups.
16: Stellantis is recalling 1.5 million Ram 1500 pickup trucks worldwide from the 2019 to 2026 model years that may have been built with seatbelt buckle anchors, not properly anchored to second row driver's side or center row seatbelts, which could seriously impact seatbelt performance in a crash. Stellantis saying it's aware of one potentially related injury tied to the recall, no fatalities. The defective seatbelts will be fixed for free. Jeff Manasso, Fox News.
14: Researchers at NOAA and the University of Delaware are tagging blue and mako sharks with sensors to collect vital information about storm conditions in the Atlantic Ocean.
17: You need something that kind of goes up and down through the water columns to see how much heat there is in that water column. That we basically can put a specialized electronic tag that goes on their fin, and it collects all the kinds of data we need.
14: Marine ecologist Aaron Carlisle says the real-time information about ocean temperature, salinity levels, and the direction of currents helps NOAA predict the trajectory and power of Atlantic hurricanes. Tampa Bay traffic and weather moments away. Our next news update in 30 minutes. I'm Gordon Bird, News Radio WFLA.
11: This is a Bloomberg Money Minute. The positivity on Wall Street today that investors have been talking about really comes thanks in part to strong sales at Amazon Web Services. On the other hand, Apple talking about a chip shortage. That's not helping that stock. And Reddit shares under serious pressure, suffering their worst intraday ever after failing to announce new data licensing agreements in its latest earnings report. Investors were hoping to see a shift to data deals for AI training. Deere and Company has rejected a UAW counteroffer that exceeds its two-year contract extension proposal ahead of a scheduled August 23rd union vote. Company citing a drop in ag equipment demand and an uncertain market outlook. Current collective bargaining agreement with the UAW is set to expire in fall of 2027. Netflix hit hard with a $105 million lawsuit after losing a hard drive that contained an unreleased Nicolas Cage movie, the World War II thriller Fortitude. Netflix says it received the film without proper industry standard safeguards. Denise Pellegrini, Bloomberg Radio.
0: Accident on 19 northbound at Innisbrook Drive. Emergency vehicles there are blocking the left turn lane. And on the 19 southbound side at Innisbrook, again, a crash there. Right lane partially blocked by police as well. And a slow ride right now. I-4 westbound between Thelman Connector and 275. Katie Wilkins, News Radio WFLA.
18: A relatively quiet evening ahead, mostly cloudy skies and muggy conditions. Dew point sitting in the upper 70s and lower 80s. We should be mostly rain free through the rest of our evening, maybe an isolated shower or two. However, I think most areas will be dry throughout the overnight hours. Our temperatures will fall into the lower 80s, and it's going to be a pretty stormy weekend with afternoon highs in the upper 80s and about a 60% coverage of scattered showers and storms for both your Saturday and Sunday. Max Defender 8 meteorologist Zuleika Soler.
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22: Abolish borders and give amnesty to anyone currently in the U.S. illegally.
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22: Abolish prisons, at least in large part.
23: Yeah, again, that as part of a long-term program, yeah.
24: 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Welcome to the revolution.
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10: All right, thanks, Scott Shannon. Happy Friday. Glad you're with us. 800-941-SEAN if you want to be a part of the program. Remember we did the story, Linda loved this story. I love this story. I was heartbroken over this story. I happen to love dogs. I love my dogs. I have a new dog that I'm getting very soon. And it's a border collie. I will introduce you to my border collie, who has a name as of right now, which we'll share at the appropriate time. The name's Daisy. There you go. We told you the story about Lucy. Lucy was a service dog. Lucy was in war zones. Lucy went home with their owners. Their owners had one little incident, and it resulted in a warning that they got from the location that they lived. I don't want to go back into all the details. And then there was an incident where the dog was on the property and just barking. They took the dog. It took forever, months, to get the dog back in their possession. The dog didn't bite anybody, didn't hurt anybody. And I can't believe that this is what government has time to do. It's almost incredible. You can't believe it. Now we have another case. In this case, it's about a dog, not named Lucy, but a dog named Snuggles. Sergeant Snuggles, 110-pound, I think it's called an Anatolian Shepherd dog. And it's locked in this ongoing legal battle, public advocacy battle, in Pima County, Arizona, after a court ordered him to be euthanized following a provoked first bite incident involving a family member. Now, the incident, Snuggles bit a 68-year-old relative. Again, first time, isolated, and it was a provoked event. We'll get the details on that in a second. The dog was classified as vicious and or dangerous, ordered to be euthanized. He's now being held at the Pima Animal Care Center in Tucson, Arizona. The family and the bite victim who has recovered are actively fighting the euthanasia order in court, asking for an alternative release or transfer. I mean, this is remarkable to me. The person that was bit, you know, realizes that they kind of helped cause this. Anyway, here's a video explaining the story of Sergeant Snuggles.
1: This is Sergeant Snuggles. He is a 1.5-year-old Anatolian Shepherd who lives on a 3-acre farm with his family that loves him greatly. On the morning of October 7th, Snuggles was actively guarding the territory and the livestock from 3 approaching coyotes that were trying to enter the premises. Snuggles' grandmother went outside to see what the commotion was. Snuggles was in complete protection mode and guarding the property. She went up unnoticed behind Snuggles and tapped him on the head. Thinking he was getting attacked, Snuggles turned around and bit the arm of the grandmother, unfortunately making her fall to the ground. With Snuggles on top of her, she yelled for Snuggles to get off, letting him know that it was her, at which point he immediately retreated with no further incident. Animal control then came to the scene and seized Snuggles, saying that he was vicious and dangerous, and sentenced him to euthanasia. The owner had called an upward of 20 attorneys trying to find legal help. She finally found one criminal attorney who agreed to take the case, but stated that this was out of her realm, and that she had no idea what she was doing, and that she would wing it. Where we are at today, we have one last shot to save Snuggles' life. We were able to track down an appellate attorney that has 30 years of experience as well as bite case experience. Unfortunately, the family has already spent an upward of $15,000 on legal fees, so we are coming to the public to try and raise money and raise awareness on this case. Snuggles deserves a second chance, and we are his only shot. Please consider donating to the cause to help bring Snuggles back to the family who loves him greatly.
2: Snuggles, Snuggles, Snuggles, Snuggles, please help our Snuggly butt get back.
10: All right, joining us now is Jennifer Ivancho's counsel and Snuggles' mom, Jennifer Ivancho. Also, the attorney, Christina Ponig Macchio, is with us. Thank you both for being here. Jennifer, let me start with you. I'm so sorry you're going through this. What was the provocation in this case that caused this one incident with Snuggles and the biting?
3: I don't know. I put him out because our female was in heat and he was on the tie out and I had to separate them. I was desperate for sleep and he was out, you know, doing what he does. He was guarding. He was right in front of our front door. He was looking into the neighbor's yard. Coyotes barking. It's going crazy. And my mom was helping me with my elder dog at the time. She went behind him, tapped him on the head, and I think he thought he was getting attacked, right? That's the only thing that can go through my mind because he's never showed aggression before. He's the sweetest dog. The kids named him Snuggles because he snuggles with them. He used to snuggle with my elder dog, Rally, he had a lot of anxiety, and he would just go lie next to him and calm him down. He just had that amazing effect. And like whenever we were sad, he would come lie next to us and we'd pet him and just felt better.
10: I'm so sorry. What I found fascinating to me is the bite victim, and apparently is claiming it was provoked. I'm not sure what the provocation was, who is now fully recovered, is joining you in the fight to save Snuggles. That would be very relevant to me if I was part of a decision-making process, especially because there's never been any other incident with Snuggles. Why is that not carrying weight with the people that have made this decision to euthanize, you know, your family pet?
3: I don't know. It's like they're not even listening to her. It's like what she says doesn't even matter. She helped me create the petition. She was very upset when she heard they were going to put him down. And she just said, we have to fight this. And she sent emails to the prosecutor. She sent emails to the director at PAC. And like nobody acknowledges her. They don't want to listen to her for whatever reason.
10: That's so sad. Let me bring in your attorney here. Christina, thank you for being with us. I'm having a very hard time with the facts of this case. The victim in this case is saying it was a provoked biting. That tells me that they were maybe playing rough with the dog, maybe, you know, alarm the dog, shock the dog. Do you know exactly what happened?
4: So, Sean, I will tell, and first, thank you for having Jennifer on and me to accompany her and bringing attention to this most unfortunate case. I will tell you what we have explained to the court in our pleadings. And I am Jennifer's counsel. We are also joined by Will Thomas, who is our Arizona counsel at McDowell Hetherington in Houston. I'm a Texas licensed attorney. Will is a Texas licensed and Arizona attorney. He's a military veteran. And both of us, like you, Sean, are dog lovers. When we found out about this case, we had lots of questions. We had lots of questions about the process and lots of questions about the facts that the court has been evaluating. So my understanding, Sean, and what we have laid out for the court is that at the night of the incident in question, we had a Snuggles, who at that time was still a puppy. As Jennifer mentioned, he was in a dysregulated state because Snuggles, at the time being intact, was the litter mate of a female companion who was in heat at the time. So you can only imagine that creates a level of stress for a young dog. On top of it, it's important to note that Jennifer's property is essentially abuts a highway, so to speak, for wild animals. We're talking coyotes, bobcats, javelinas. It's why Jennifer and her family have Anatolian shepherds on their property, is to help protect their property. And so Snuggles, in this moment, with a female companion in heat, Snuggles protecting the property, Snuggles very focused on protecting the property, was startled by the victim in this instance. And he reacted just as Jennifer explained. Those are important facts, and they are important facts for the court to consider here. And we have certainly laid that out because we believe the fact that he was provoked is an important detail here. It's an important detail under Arizona law, as we have explained to the court. And it really does go to whether this was a proper order to be entered here in light of all of the extenuating circumstances. One issue, I think central in this case, Sean, if I were to look at this case, I think the case really does come down to process. And that is, and the question we have posed to the courts is whether the government followed the law and honored the safeguards that exist before it takes a step that cannot be undone. And here, that process, it's the whole protection. And so those questions are currently before the Court of Appeals, and potentially maybe before the Pima County Superior Court, depending on how the court decides these questions of which court had the power to act here, Our first argument to the Superior Court in our motion to vacate is that at the time that Jennifer perfected her appeal, the city court did not have the power to act and to enter that second order on December 11th. And that's the order that Snuggles is subject to right now. We have argued that there are a number of what we call voidness arguments. We believe the order is void for a number of reasons. We don't think that the city court had jurisdiction to enter it. We have argued that the amendment was not proper under Arizona law. We have argued that it actually exceeded the Arizona animal destruction statute passed by the Arizona legislature. So we've brought a number of challenges to the courts on this entire process and the orders themselves. And so those are the questions that are before the Superior Court, and the Court of Appeals will either decide those issues itself or will send jurisdiction back to the Superior Court to decide those questions. But we do believe there are a number of questions about the orders themselves and the process itself that ultimately the courts will decide.
10: I hope common sense prevails here. All right, quick break. We'll come back. More if we're all trying here to save Snuggles, a 110-pound Anatolian Shepherd dog that should not have been in jail now almost a year, and they want to euthanize this poor dog. We'll continue with the owner of Snuggles, and that's Jennifer Avancho on the other side, and Christina Ponig Macchio, the attorney in this case. Then we'll get to your calls, 800-941-SHAWN this Friday.
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10: I know the headlines move on, but the heartache and the aftermath of being hit by Iran and their proxies, you know, and the terror and the fight for survival, that does not go away. Iran, all these proxies continue to target Israel. Look what they're doing. They target densely populated areas. 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And, you know, she says, quote, "It's hard these days, but I don't want to leave. 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
0: begin. Bruce working on an accident, 75 southbound after I-4. Also, police activity blocking the left turn lane, U.S. 19 northbound at Innisbrook Drive. 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
13: In a race this big, with everything on the line, when President Trump needs reinforcements, you don't send in the other guys, you give him Steele. 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Steele worked with Governor DeSantis to pass voter ID, lower insurance costs, and pass one of the toughest immigration laws in America. Now Trump needs a fighter as strong as Steele. Kevin Steele will stand side by side with President Trump to pass the SAVE Act, end taxpayer benefits for illegal aliens, and fully fund ICE. The other guys, they bend and break the second the squad comes squawking. Not Steele. Steele stands with Trump and will help save America. 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So don't send President Trump the other guys, send him Steele. Vote Kevin Steele for Congress Tuesday, August 18th.
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10: All right, we continue now. The battle to save Snuggles, the dog, 110-pound Anatolian Shepherd dog. We are with their owner, Jennifer Avancho, is with us, as well as their attorney, Christina Ponig Macchio. I can't believe this case has gone on a year. Jennifer, is there anything? 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
3: I mean, I would love that. 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
10: 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Maybe not all of them nice.
3: Okay.
10: Well, welcome to my world.
3: So
10: the people hate me more than Snuggles.
3: So it's at Jennifer EVN 22.
10: Okay. I think this is very important for people to know. It's very, very simple. It's at Jennifer EVN 22. We'll put it up on my website, Hannity.com. If you want to, you know, send a message of support, or whatever else people can do to help you. It's so sad to me when common sense does not prevail in government. It's so frustrating to me. I wish both of you all of God's success here. I pray for Snuggles like everybody else. I love dogs. This sounds like a very isolated incident. Out of character, based on very specific circumstances, and this should not go on. This is almost a year now this has been going on. This is insane. Anyway, I appreciate both of you. Christina, thank you. Christina, thank you. Jennifer, thank you. I appreciate your time, both of you.
3: Thank Thank you, Sean. We really appreciate you having us.
10: Okay. 800-941-SEAN. 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We won in the case. Let's hope we have the same result with Snuggles.
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17: 87 with a mix of clouds and sun. The Max Defender 8 forecast just ahead. I'm Gordon Bird. Our top story. Lakeland police named three suspects in a 2020 Christmas Eve gun battle that killed Maybelle Cooper, described by Police Chief Sam Taylor as an innocent bystander. Taylor says Taki Lewis is the only one facing a murder charge because detectives linked his bullet to Cooper's killing.
18: First degree murder of Maybelle Cooper. Attempted first degree murder of Ralph Lamones Jr. Attempted first-degree murder of Shawanda Lamones and attempted first-degree murder of their daughter, who was 13 at the time.
17: The other suspects face attempted murder charges. One other suspect is in custody. A third, Carlos Morris, is still at large. State Attorney General James Uffmeyer warning Florida Catholics not to reject anti-vaxxers at their schools. Uffmeyer sent a letter to Florida Catholic bishops criticizing them for refusing to offer religious exemptions to vaccine mandates. He says the state could kick Catholic schools off the state voucher program. Lightning is blamed for a house fire in Pinellas County. Clearwater Fire Rescue says the bolt hit a house and caused the attic to catch fire. Sarah Nunn and her family lived there, telling News Channel 8.
19: It was literally like a missile hit my house. It
20: blew a whole chunk of my bathroom up against the wall, flew right by my head, and then lodged in the wall. That was on fire.
17: No injuries. The landlord says it'll take a month to repair the damage. A Postal Service worker accused of stealing a winning lottery ticket from the mail and cashing it in. Lakeisha Lockhart arrested on July 23rd. The lottery player reported that the winning Pick 4 ticket never arrived at its destination. It was traced to an office in Miami and had been redeemed. Lockhart faces multiple charges. Tony Romo is on leave at CBS Sports following last week's DUI arrest. The star NFL analyst and former Dallas Cowboys quarterback on leave until further notice, according to CBS. An arrest report shows he was pulled over on the interstate north of Milwaukee and failed a field sobriety test. J.J. Watt taking over Romo's analyst duties for now. I'm Gordon Bird, News Radio WFLA.
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1: Slow ride right now, 275 southbound between I-4 to past West Shore Boulevard. Also tapping the brakes, I-4 eastbound after 301 to Park Road. 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
4: A relatively quiet evening ahead, mostly cloudy skies and muggy conditions, dew point sitting in the upper 70s and lower 80s. We should be mostly rain-free through the rest of our evening, maybe an isolated shower or two. However, I think most areas will be dry. Throughout the overnight hours, our temperatures will fall into the lower 80s, and it's going to be a pretty stormy weekend with afternoon highs in the upper 80s and about a 60% coverage of scattered showers and storms for both your Saturday and Sunday. I'm Max Defender 8 meteorologist Zuleika Soler.
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22: Usually we have hot, blistering, sunny days here. Then again, it is Tampa. In a moment's notice, it's raining so hard, lightning is crashing everywhere. Those cars are driving with their flashers on, and you're soaked head to toe. Avoid the bipolar weather. Get the latest forecast with News Radio WFLA.
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0: They're confirming in Fox News Sunday, last Sunday, that they plan to abolish the presidency, the Senate, Pentagon, prisons, capitalism. So that's what's at stake in 96 days. That's why I am begging everybody in this audience, because historically, midterm elections do not get the turnout of presidential election years. And I am begging everyone to commit in their mind and their heart and their soul that they're going to vote this year, because this, we've got 37 of these candidates now that are running. This has got to be stopped dead in its tracks right here, right now. And, you know, the Democratic Party, their silence is deafening. They don't have the moral clarity, courage to stand up to these lunatics. So it's up to us to send a message, and it's up to us to save our country. And your country is now calling upon you to do it. Good call, my friend. All right, quick break, right back to our phones. 800-941-SHAWN, our number if you want to be a part of the program as we continue.
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3: There's an accident, Hillsborough County on Bush Boulevard East. Crashes at 46th Street. Looks like right now all lanes are closed. There's an accident blocking the shoulder, 275 southbound after Fowler Avenue. You have stop and go traffic from Fletcher. Also, another crash blocking the left shoulder, 75 southbound after I-4, and a slow ride between I-4 to past West Shore Boulevard on 275 southbound. Katie Wilkins, News Radio, WFLA.
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8: In a race this big, with everything on the line, when President Trump needs reinforcements, you don't send in the other guys, you give him Steele. Kevin Steele, a proven conservative. Steele worked with Governor DeSantis to pass voter ID, lower insurance costs, and pass one of the toughest immigration laws in America. Now Trump needs a fighter as strong as Steele. Kevin Steele will stand side by side with President Trump to pass the SAVE Act, end taxpayer benefits for illegal aliens, and fully fund ICE. The other guys, they bend and break the second the squad comes squawking. Not Steele. Steele stands with Trump and will help save America. Kevin Steele, the only proven conservative ready to win in November. So don't send President Trump the other guys. Send him Steele. Vote Kevin Steele for Congress Tuesday, August 18th.
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9: Guaranteed human. 88 and partly cloudy, the Max Defender 8 forecast coming up. I'm Gordon Bird. Our top story, Lakeland police say a man currently serving time in federal prison is facing first-degree murder charges in the death of Maybelle Cooper in a Christmas Eve 2020 shooting. Police Chief Sam Taylor says they traced the bullet that killed Cooper to a weapon fired by Taki Lewis.
10: We believe that the shooter was Taki. It was his gun. He was the one that fired the round that struck Ms. Cooper. We think we can prove that in court.
9: He's serving a sentence for possessing a gun as a convicted felon. Two other suspects face attempted first-degree murder charges in the shooting of Cooper and several other victims, one of whom was just 13. One of those suspects, Carlos Morris, is still loose. A Lakeland woman accused in the death of her six-month-old son last month. Police say Tatiana Norman told several different stories about Jeremiah Peters' injuries after he died at a hospital. They say she finally admitted throwing him into a playpen where he hit his head. Instead of taking the baby to a hospital, they say Norman searched for information about concussions, then watched TikTok videos and porn. Police say if Norman had acted promptly, Jeremiah might still be alive. Clearwater police acting quickly to save a woman whose car went into a pond last night.
11: I believe that she's been released from the hospital and is expected to be okay.
9: Rob Shar with Clearwater Public Safety telling News Channel 8 witnesses saw the 45-year-old woman's car speeding before it plunged into a pond near McMullen Booth and Enterprise. Officers Jonathan Hurt and Hunter Smaldone broke out the side window, got the woman out, and brought her to shore. Police still investigating to find out what caused her car to go into the water. A Florida postal carrier accused of stealing a winning lottery ticket out of the mail. The lottery player reported the Pick 4 ticket never arrived at its destination. After an investigation by the state lottery and postal inspectors, LaKeisha Lockhart was arrested and faces various charges. Authorities say she cashed the ticket in Miami. The petition requesting that New York City's mayor stay away from this year's 9/11 memorial now has nearly 60,000 signatures.
12: Several 9/11 families have signed the petition to keep Mayor Mamdani from attending the ceremony that'll mark the 25th anniversary of the devastating attacks. This New Yorker seems to understand families' concerns.
13: Because he's always saying that everyone should be treated equal and no one should be targeted. But then what he does seems to, you know, not say, but what he does seems to, like, support the people who are saying they're targeted.
12: Mamdani has said he will attend the memorial. In New York, I'm Natalie Migliori.
9: President Trump says he's losing faith in the ability to strike a deal with Iran at Camp David at a cabinet meeting. The president telling reporters Iranian negotiators make him angry because all they do is lie. The president saying the U.S. will continue hitting them hard with strikes. Gas prices averaging $3.85 a gallon in the Tampa Bay area per AAA. Tampa Bay traffic and weather moments away. Our next news update in 30 minutes. I'm Gordon Bird, News Radio WFLA.
14: This is a Bloomberg Money Minute. A rally in technology heavyweights lifted stocks, with the S&P rising almost 1% as strong earnings overshadowed inflation worries. The Dow gained 277 points. The S&P was up 52 points, the Nasdaq taking in 252. Amazon shares jumped after the company reported cloud computing revenue accelerated for a fifth straight quarter. Revenue jumped 37%. To $42.2 billion at Amazon Web Services, which generates about a fifth of the company's revenue and most of its operating profit. Amazon shares closed up 15%. Want a refund from American Air? Good luck. It has just made a change, now requiring tickets to be purchased at least 7 days before departure to qualify for a full refund if the booking's canceled within 24 hours of purchase. Its previous policy offered the refund to customers who booked within 2 days of departure. The change aligns with policies from JetBlue, Southwest, and United, but is now stricter than Delta's current policy. 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
15: There's an accident, Hillsborough County on Bush Boulevard East. Crashes at 46th Street. Looks like right now all lanes are closed. There's an accident blocking the shoulder, 275 southbound after Fowler Avenue. You have stop-and-go traffic from Fletcher. Also, another crash blocking the left shoulder, 75 southbound after I-4. And a slow ride between I-4 to past West Shore Boulevard on 275 southbound. Katie Wilkins, News Radio, WFLA.
16: A relatively quiet evening ahead, mostly cloudy skies and muggy conditions. Dew point sitting in the upper 70s and lower 80s. We should be mostly rain free through the rest of our evening, maybe an isolated shower or two. However, I think most areas will be dry throughout the overnight hours. Our temperatures will fall into the lower 80s, and it's going to be a pretty stormy weekend with afternoon highs in the upper 80s and about a 60% coverage of scattered showers and storms for both your Saturday and Sunday. I'm Max Defender 8 meteorologist Zuleika Soler.
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0: All right, news roundup and information overload hour. Here's our toll-free telephone number. You want to be a part of the program. It's 800-941-SHAWN. The president, for the first time today, had a cabinet meeting at Camp David. I've actually been to Camp David one time. Linda, I think you remember. It was during the Bush year. No, I think it was during Trump's first term. I might have been there once during the Bush years. I don't remember. I mean, I've been on the road so much in my life. I can't remember here, there, or anywhere. It's a beautiful place. It's a place for presidents to relax. It's not a place that President Trump goes to often, but he held his first cabinet meeting. So I want to play the cabinet meeting because this way you get to hear directly from every agency what they're doing on behalf of the American people, because you'll never get this information from the legacy media mob. Let's play that from Camp David and the president earlier today.
1: America is safer and stronger and far more successful than it was 2 years ago, and I think, frankly, than it ever was. I don't think it's ever been anything like this. And we're building more factories and plants in this country than we've ever built before. And we're going to be, at some point, we'll be leaving this position, and we're going to leave this country in very, very good shape, better shape than it's ever been. In less than 18 months, we've turned around 4 years of disaster, and we now have the strongest border in American history. We went from the worst border, I believe, of any country in history. 25 million people came through in 4 years. And these are people that, in many cases, you don't want. They were murderers. They were drug dealers. They were people that you do not want. But now we have the strongest border in American history. And for the last 15 months, the report just came out again. We've had no people coming in through our southern border, zero. And it's almost hard to say, because you'd say, is that even possible? They had 25 million people came in. We have no people coming in through illegally through our southern border. And that's in history. So think of that zero, a big, beautiful zero. The murder rate saw its single largest drop ever recorded, to the lowest in 125 years. That goes back to, think of it, it goes back to 1900, lowest murder rate in the history of our country. So that's something. Today, I just want to mention that we heard in Minnesota there was a cyber attack, and they blame it on Iran. I don't think so. I think I blame it on Minnesota because they're grossly incompetent. There was a cyber attack of 30 water plants, and I would blame it on Minnesota and the governor, the corrupt governor of Minnesota. They like to say, oh, it's Iran. Iran should be so lucky. Iran's got bigger problems than worrying about Minnesota. This month it was announced that inflation is dropping at the fastest rate in more than 6 years. Walmart, Sam's Club, Giant Eagle, and others are slashing prices by hundreds of grocery stores, and all of the stores, I mean, throughout the country, they're slashing prices, something that you haven't seen for a long time since my last administration. The stock market has set 73 all-time record highs since the election. That means all-time record highs, 73 days out of a very short period of time. And the typical 401k is up by more than $30,000. And when you think of that, if you add another $1,000 to it, it will be, we set the record in the last administration, a record still standing. This administration is going to blow my last administration away. When the factories that were building at record, and we're not building them, all over the world they're building. They're coming from all over the world. They're coming from Germany with the cars. They're coming from Germany. They're coming from Japan, South Korea, Canada, Mexico. From all over the world, they're building auto plants here, because otherwise they have to pay tariffs. The tariffs have made our country rich and successful. And all of this, I mean, I'd like to say it was the election. On November 5th, it was the election, and that's fine. But without the election, you wouldn't have what I've done economically. So we have the most successful environment that we've ever had. There's never been anything like it from the standpoint of investment into our country. It's 5 to 6 times higher than anybody has ever seen, than any other country, not just us, has ever had. On July 4th, we launched Trump accounts, a key provision of our great, big, beautiful bill. And these tax-free investment savings accounts have already been activated by over 7 million children. These are investments made in our future, which is our children. Our children are the most important aspect of our future, with more being added each day. So it's a tremendous hit over 7 million and really, really just got going, I would say, Scott, about 2 weeks ago when it was we got the final approvals. And we have over 7 million. Actually, there's never been anything quite like that. But millions of accounts are pre-funded with $1,000 from the U.S. Treasury or generous gifts from private donors like Michael and Susan Dell and others who have given billions of dollars, billions. People are putting up hundreds of millions and billions of dollars into it and buying really a great future for children when they turn 18 or when they turn 21. Instead of having no hope, no future, they will end up with hundreds of thousands of dollars and maybe even more than that. So it's going to be something to see. With modest additional contributions, they'll grow by numbers that should be, it could be over $200,000. We're looking at the timeline. I wish we had an economy like we have now with the stock markets going up, but they will benefit by our country being successful. And we're going to give every child a head start on the American dream. So go to TrumpAccounts.gov. They're really something. The whole world's talking about it, and it's far ahead of schedule. Nobody thought it would be as successful as it's been, but it should be. It should be. And we start them off with $1,000, and this was part of the great, big, beautiful bill. So I just want to thank everybody around this table. You've been very special. I want to thank a lot of the media people, because many of you have been very, very fair. That's one of the reasons you're here, frankly. But you've been very fair. You've covered me this time much more fairly, I think, than the first term. The first term was a great success. We had the greatest economy in history in the first term, and this term is going to blow it away. I think this term is going to actually blow it away. So it's an honor to have you, and I'd like to ask our great Vice President, J.D. Vance, to say a few words, followed by Marco and Pete and Scott and Bobby Kennedy. Okay? Thank you very much, everybody. Please, J.D.
3: Well, great. Thanks, Mr. President. First of all, thanks for having us at this historical and beautiful place. And it's an honor to be on the team, an honor to be able to work on fraud, which is what I want to talk about today. Though I know we have a lot of things going on. This has been an amazing team, from Kelly Loeffler at SBA, to Doug at the VA, to Todd and Bobby Kennedy. This really has required a whole of administration approach to try to tackle fraud. There are a few things that I want to talk about and celebrate. The first is that just since the beginning of the fraud task force that I started under the president's leadership and direction, we have identified $230 billion of fraud that's being perpetrated against the American people. And we have halted already $56 billion of that. It's sometimes hard. Once the money has already gone out the door, it's hard to get it back. But stopping it from going out the door is how we save the American people. $56 billion. And, of course, we're going to keep on working on that. Just today, Mr. President, we will announce 17 new anti-fraud actions that will total about a third of $1 billion. And that's added to the $230 billion that we've already uncovered. And I want to just talk for the benefit of the American people about why do we care so much about this? Because what I always try to remind people is that fraud has two victims. So to give one concrete example, there is a program that is administered by Medicaid, and that program ensures that low-income moms and low-income babies have access to neonatal care. Now, I think most Americans probably share my view that this is one of the great things about the United States of America, that if we see a baby and we see a young mother that requires help, we help our fellow Americans. That's a good thing. It's something that we should be proud of. And yet, there is a program that has defrauded the moms and the babies who benefit from these. You've gotten people who've gotten rich by setting up false companies that are providing false services. So who loses in that equation? Number one, of course, is the American taxpayer that is $230 billion poorer because of the fraud that this country has let go on. But I actually think most importantly is that we've seen that program run out of money. So we've seen moms and babies unable to access the health care that they need because the fraudsters have gotten rich. That is a disgrace. And until the president ordered us to stop it, no one was doing anything about it. So we've made a lot of progress, Mr. President, in just under a year. But we're going to keep on working at it because we believe the American people deserve to have their money spent as you and the Congress have directed it.
1: There's big numbers you're finding, tremendous numbers. They look like Elliot Ness. Does anybody know who Elliot Ness? They look like that group of people you have lined up behind you. They're doing a great job.
3: Yes, sir.
1: Billions, think of it, not millions, billions of dollars is being recovered, billions. And you haven't seen anything yet. We have things happening that people aren't going to believe. The level of corruption and fraud that took place under the Biden administration was unprecedented. And Minnesota, California, Maine, believe it or not. You know, you think of Maine as this wonderful place.
3: Yep.
1: It's the level of corruption is incredible. All over the place. So, great job. Thank you very much.
3: Thank you, sir.
1: Okay? Yes.
4: Oh, my turn. Well, first of all, thank you for bringing us out here. I got the chance to drive for the first time in a year and a half. It was just a golf cart. It was fun. It was great. And so just a couple points that we all know, we've followed in the news, obviously, the events in the Middle East and others here can talk about that. Not that they're not important, but there's some other issues happening around the world, Mr. President, that you've shown great leadership in that have not gotten nearly as much attention. I think they deserve a mention today. The first is the International Criminal Court is an illegitimate international organization that, frankly, illegitimate. They've made themselves illegitimate because they claim that even if you're not a member of that court, they can come after you. What that literally means in the future is that American servicemen, political leaders, and others could find themselves under indictment by this International Criminal Court. And if you want to know a little bit about it, Jack Smith used to work there. These are the people that think they can go out and basically indict any world leader and haul them into The Hague. So we tried to get them to reform and listen to us. They wouldn't do it. They're very arrogant. We've now begun an effort to really try to bring that court to heel.
1: Well, there's no information that they're after me. It could happen. But just so you know, because she's talking about it, I'm saying that means that maybe, he's not trying to defend me. He is trying to defend Bibi and various other people. But there are many people that shouldn't be looked at that way. But there is no indication that I'm one of them at this moment.
4: And I actually think the people who are in biggest danger in our system are servicemen, people in uniform. But they'll try to go out for the rest of their lives. They'll not be able to travel anywhere in the world with their families because they can be arrested on one of these. Imagine, you're a soldier, you fought in a war, and 20 years later, they try to come grab you. So this is a big problem. So we've had dozens of countries already join us in this effort. Since we started 2 weeks ago, 5 countries have already quit the ICC and notified them that they're leaving, and we think there'll be more. The second thing is we had an unprecedented ministerial. 60 countries came to Washington, and were part of an effort where we were shedding light on far-left terrorism and violence. You know, if a bomb goes off somewhere and it's tied to some right-wing group, or what I don't consider neo-Nazis right-wing, I consider them Nazis, right? But you're going to get a lot of attention on that. But if it's a leftist group, an Antifa group, that gets no coverage, or they ignore the ideological spin and the ideological reason behind it. So we've got 60 countries came up here and hopefully creating a strong coalition to go after far-left violent terrorism. Go after it and call it by name, and I think we're building a very strong coalition there. We've had some successes in the Middle East, Mr. President, as you know, in the diplomatic front. The deal with Lebanon and Israel is unprecedented. President Ayoun was here a week ago. I think that was the first visit by a Lebanese president in over 30-some-odd years. In fact, this is the first time the Israelis and the Lebanese government have spoken at the official level in close to 30 years. And that was thanks to your leadership. A lot of work to be done to keep that peace and build on it, but it's a real achievable. And of course, as you announced last night, Mr. President, this disarmament deal that you brought about with Steve and Jared's work on Hamas is another big step as well. It's something a lot of people thought would never happen. It needs to happen, but the fact they've even agreed to it is a real achievable. Last point is on the Western Hemisphere. For the first time in 15, 20 years, the overwhelming majority of the countries in the Western Hemisphere are now led by pro-American leaders and pro-American governments. It's an extraordinary achievement, all of it happening through virtually every election that's happened in the Western Hemisphere since you were elected president has elected someone who is pro-American. And I think this is an incredible situation. And last but not least, and I have to thank a number of agencies here, particularly the Department of War, after that terrible earthquake in Venezuela, within 36 hours, the full force of the American government was on the ground providing humanitarian assistance. It was a sight to behold. The USS Ford, I think, was in their port. Our Marines and Armed Service personnel were helping run their airport and their tower. It is one of the fastest, most dramatic, and most effective humanitarian responses, certainly in recent history, if not ever. And they came at the direction of the president. In fact, within an hour of that earthquake hitting, I remember because I was overseas, the president called and said, make sure we go in there and help these people recover from this. And we did. And thanks to your leadership, Mr. President. It's a great story. Enough needs to be told about it because the credit goes to so many agencies represented here today, but really the Department of War's effort was phenomenal. So thank you.
0: All right, when we come back on the other side, the president takes questions from his loving friends and the legacy media mob. That Q&A coming up straight ahead. Your calls this Friday, 800-941-SHAWN, our number.
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15: There's an accident blocking the left shoulder, 75 southbound after I-4. Also, accident now shoulder blocked on 275 southbound after Fowler Avenue. There's stop-and-go traffic from Fletcher. 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
8: In a race this big, with everything on the line, when President Trump needs reinforcements, you don't send in the other guys, you give him steel. 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Now Trump needs a fighter as strong as Steele. 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So don't send President Trump the other guys. Send him Steele. Vote Kevin Steele for Congress Tuesday, August 18th.
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1: 88 degrees, mix of clouds and sunshine. The Max Defender 8 forecast coming up. I'm Gordon Bird. Our top story, Lakeland police have arrested a woman for the death of her six-month-old son back in June. Chief Sam Taylor says Tatiana Norman told several different stories about Jeremiah Peters' injuries, including a claim that the baby fell off a bed.
2: An autopsy was incomplete by Dr. Garavan of the Polk County Medical Examiner's Office, which found the child sustained injuries that were not consistent with falling off the bed.
1: Police say Norman ultimately admitted throwing the baby into a playpen after getting overwhelmed. She faces a charge of aggravated child abuse that could be upgraded. A letter carrier in South Florida accused of stealing a winning Pick 4 lottery ticket out of the mail and cashing it in herself. Lottery and postal officials found out when the mailer said the ticket never arrived. Lakeisha Lockhart faces multiple charges, including grand theft and mail theft. Two Clearwater police officers successfully rescue a woman after her car went into a pond last night near McMullen Booth and Enterprise Roads. Police say officers Jonathan Hurt and Hunter Smaldone got the 45-year-old driver out after seeing she was unresponsive. She's hospitalized, the crash still under investigation. A Sarasota man faces a hate crime charge as police accused him of vandalizing a downtown synagogue Wednesday. Police say 30-year-old Brayton Lashinger threw a brick through the front window of the Chabad Synagogue on Coconut Avenue. Police say Lashinger admitted targeting a Jewish house of worship, saying social media was making him mad. President Trump says Iran is being decimated. He said that this morning at a cabinet meeting at Camp David. He says the Iranians are crazy and plans to continue hitting them hard with strikes. Five command-level officers fired from the West Palm Beach Police Department as part of an investigation into alleged double-dipping on timesheets. The police union says they'll fight the terminations. NOAA using sharks to help track hurricanes in the Atlantic. I'm Gordon Bird, News Radio WFLA.
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7: Accident reported with some lane blockage, Morris Bridge Road at D Road. Also another crash, left shoulder block, 75 southbound after I-4. Disabled vehicle blocking the shoulder, 275 southbound at Gandy Boulevard. 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
9: A relatively quiet evening ahead, mostly cloudy skies and muggy conditions, dew point sitting in the upper 70s and lower 80s. We should be mostly rain-free through the rest of our evening, maybe an isolated shower or two. However, I think most areas will be dry throughout the overnight hours. Our temperatures will fall into the lower 80s, and it's going to be a pretty stormy weekend with afternoon highs in the upper 80s and about a 60% coverage of scattered showers and storms for both your Saturday and Sunday. I'm Max Defender 8 meteorologist Zuleika Sol.
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0: 10 minutes, you have 5 minutes. He said, so, but 7 hours, and then they'll go out, and I'll say, they discuss nuclear, and they'll go out and they'll say, we never discussed nuclear. And I say, why? What do they say about it? All they do is make me angry. You know, you just make me angry. Any other questions?
1: Do you believe that you can reach a deal with Iran, given that you talked about?
0: I guess you can. I mean, I'm losing faith in them because they do lie and they do misrepresent. Well, the other day, the 5 missiles were shot. We knocked them down, but we were in the midst of a negotiation. I mean, I'm waiting for Steve to call me. How's the negotiation going? And instead, I got a call from Pete that they just shot 5 missiles at one of our bases in Jordan. And we have bases in Jordan. Fortunately, our people operated the equipment. It's also very complex to operate. You know, you talk about the equipment. It's you have to be, oftentimes you see, where did you go to school? MIT, Caltech. I mean, you know, they go to schools that are not as normal for the military, to be honest with you. We have unbelievably brilliant people operating that equipment. We have unbelievable people. Think of it. We had 111 missiles were shot at the Abraham Lincoln aircraft carrier. Out of the 111 missiles, 111 missiles were shot down.
2: All right. 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
6: There's an accident blocking the shoulder, 275 southbound at Gandy Boulevard. Also, disabled vehicle blocking the right lane, 75 northbound before State Route 56. 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
9: All right, that's going to wrap things up for this week, this Friday. Let Not Your Heart Be Troubled. Hannity tonight, 9 Eastern on the Vox News Channel. Tom Tiffany, Ari Fleischer, Aaron McGuire, the great Victor Davis Hanson, the great one, Mark Levin, Jimmy Failla, all coming up. Set your DVR tonight. Hannity at 9. We'll see you tonight. News you'll never get from the legacy media mob back here on Monday. 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
13: Guaranteed human.
14: 88 and partly cloudy, the Max Defender 8 forecast coming up. I'm Gordon Bird. Our top story, Lakeland police are charging a man in a 2020 Christmas Eve murder. They say 70-year-old Maybelle Cooper was shot to death during an argument she wasn't part of. Three other people wounded, including a 13-year-old girl. Taki Lewis is charged with first-degree murder and three counts of attempted first-degree murder. Police Chief Sam Taylor says they tracked the bullet that killed Cooper to Lewis's gun.
15: We think we can prove that in court. So that's why he carries the first degree, and everybody else was attempted because they were just firing.
14: He's already in federal prison for owning a firearm as a felon. Experts say they tracked his bullet to the murder. Two others face attempted murder charges for their role in a gunfight. One of them is still loose. Lakeland police also charge a woman in the death of her six-month-old son. They say Tatiana Norman threw baby Jeremiah Peters into a playpen last month, causing him to hit his head. She then searched for symptoms online and watched TikTok videos instead of taking the child to a hospital. She's charged with aggravated child abuse and could face more charges. A driver arrested in a hit-and-run crash that killed an 82-year-old man. The Hillsborough Sheriff says the crash at Bruce B. Downs and 43rd Street killed Francisco Lugo as he crossed the intersection with his walker early on July 26th. The sheriff says 34-year-old Danielle Grant is charged with leaving the scene of a crash involving death. Police in Sarasota arrest a 30-year-old man on hate crime-enhanced charges. Detectives say Brayton Lashinger threw a brick through a window at the Chabad Synagogue on Coconut Avenue early Wednesday morning. Police say he admitted targeting a Jewish house of worship, saying social media was making him mad. A seatbelt issue has Stellantis recalling over 1 million Ram pickups.
16: Stellantis is recalling 1.5 million Ram 1500 pickup trucks worldwide from the 2019 to 2026 model years that may have been built with seatbelt buckle anchors, not properly anchored to second row driver's side or center row seatbelts, which could seriously impact seatbelt performance in a crash. Stellantis saying it's aware of one potentially related injury tied to the recall, no fatalities. The defective seatbelts will be fixed for free. Jeff Manasso, Fox News.
14: West Palm Beach's police chief has fired five command-level officers accused of double-dipping.
17: Trust is built through action. My decisions on this matter reflect an unwavering commitment to accountability, timely and credible leadership, and professional service at all levels.
14: Chief Tony Araujo says the investigation by the Palm Beach County Sheriff's Office lasted about 2 years. The police union plans to fight the terminations. We're hearing from the mother of a four-year-old South Florida boy critically injured when he was shot at home.
18: The Pompano Beach woman calling 911 begging for help after she says her son shot himself in their apartment.
19: Oh my God. Where's the weapon now?
18: With the fire station about a half mile away, instead of waiting for paramedics, the four-year-old's parents jumped in the car and drove him there. After giving him immediate treatment, the boy was rushed to the hospital where he remains in critical condition. The Broward Sheriff's Office is investigating if the boy did in fact pull the trigger, how he got a hold of the gun, and if charges will be filed. Eric Rodriguez, Miami.
14: The Florida Department of Corrections offering a new $1,000 hiring bonus for correctional officers at 13 state prisons pending final approval, designed to recruit more people into the state prison system. Olympic sprinter Sha'Carri Richardson is admitting to being a super speeder on the road as well as on the track. The two-time medalist was pulled over for driving 100-plus miles per hour in January in Orange County. Her plea deal requires paying fines and completing an aggressive driving course. Tampa Bay traffic and weather moments away. Our next news update in 30 minutes. I'm Gordon Bird, News Radio WFLA.
20: Emergency crews on the scene of an accident, 275 southbound at Howard and Armenia Avenues. Also, another crash, this one 275 southbound at Gandy, blocking the shoulder. 75 northbound before 56 is a disabled vehicle that's blocking the right lane on now two right lanes blocked. Park Boulevard westbound at 49th Street due to a crash there. Katie Wilkins, News Radio WFLA.
0: A relatively quiet evening ahead, mostly cloudy skies and muggy conditions, dew point sitting in the upper 70s and lower 80s. We should be mostly rain-free through the rest of our evening, maybe an isolated shower or two. However, I think most areas will be dry. Throughout the overnight hours, our temperatures will fall into the lower 80s, and it's going to be a pretty stormy weekend with afternoon highs in the upper 80s and about a 60% coverage of scattered showers and storms for both your Saturday and Sunday. I'm Max Defender 8 meteorologist Zuleika Sol.
21: In a race this big, with everything on the line, when President Trump needs reinforcements, you don't send in the other guys, you give him Steele. Kevin Steele, a proven conservative. Steele worked with Governor DeSantis to pass voter ID, lower insurance costs, and pass one of the toughest immigration laws in America. Now Trump needs a fighter as strong as Steele. Kevin Steele will stand side by side with President Trump to pass the SAVE Act, end taxpayer benefits for illegal aliens, and fully fund ICE. The other guys, they bend and break the second the squad comes squawking. Not Steele. Steele stands with Trump and will help save America. Kevin Steele, the only proven conservative ready to win in November. So don't send President Trump the other guys. Send him Steele. Vote Kevin Steele for Congress Tuesday, August 18th.
22: I'm Kevin Steele, and I approve this message.
21: Paid for by Kevin Steele for Congress.
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0: Dr. Jesse Friday with so many great questions. The weekend is here. I'm so happy about it. Now, back to our this answer, the two different emails. Hey, the World War II greatest generation, how'd they raise a bunch of dirty hippies? We just talked about that. Now, back to the Fauci email. This lady, and I've had many of these emails, is disappointed in how we, the American people, reacted to that. Well, let's go back to the analogy I used. Think about society, all of our population as a whole, as a body. And I mentioned the gas station, the little decisions you make. Do I work out today? Do I eat pancakes instead? I walk in the gas station. Do I buy a big bottle of water? Do I buy a big bottle of Mountain Dew? These little decisions you make every day, and I make every day, and I screw up all the time. I had a double cheeseburger 15 minutes ago. So believe me, I'm not judging anybody. But these little decisions, they add up over time, and your body will either be ready for serious adversity, or your body will be in very serious trouble if something goes wrong. You know, I've been whining about my back because my back's all jacked up right now. It's a little better, by the way. I'll get to that in a while, but I've been whining about my back. And you know what? You know what I've thought multiple times? Last night I was on the way home from the show, and you know, my back's, it's my lower back. And there was a guy behind me. He was tailgating me. And we're driving. It was 45 mile an hour speed limit. Heading up towards the light. The light's green. Light turns yellow. I'm not going to make it. Fine. I start slowing down. Get ready for the red light. And he's real close to me. And I'm looking in the rearview mirror. And I'm thinking to myself the whole time, if this guy's on his cell phone or something, he's going to rear end me. And with my back the way it is, I don't know that I'll be walking away from that. I'm not ready. I wouldn't be ready for that. When you're 20, you can get rear-ended and walk away and go play basketball the next moment. When you're 45 and your back's almost out, if I slip and fall tonight, I'll be half dead. I'm not ready. For decades, we have been making, as a society, very, very poor daily choices. So much of this comes back to the communist infiltration of our education system, the media, the body politic as a whole. It really does. So much of it does come back to that. A focused effort by the communists to walk through the institutions in our country, conquer them, and use them for the revolution. They took over the schools. So we have now an entire society of people, at least those of us who went to public school, they've been taught to be good little sheep. We have a media infrastructure completely occupied by communists pushing that crap out over and over again. Hollywood used to make John Wayne movies telling men to be big and strong and tough, and fight bad guys. Now it's a bunch of gay feminist crap poured into the heads of every single American day after day after day after day. You know what all these things are? The destruction of the nuclear family. The conquest of the American church, so much of it now run by effeminate little weenies. The result of this is drinking Mountain Dew every single day. By the time COVID got here, we were primed and ready to be eaten alive by it. Primed and ready. So weakened after years of all this stuff that all it took was a doctor, a bunch of doctors, be safe, you're going to die, grandma's going to die, so throw a bunch of big scary threats out there, throw a bunch of this out there, tell people that this for the greater good, it's for the greater good, it's for the public health, put up a bunch of videos released by China of people falling dead in the streets, tell young mothers their kids are going to die over and over and over again from that media, from every single part of society. We weren't ready. We got rear-ended at that red light. Our back was almost out already. And then that truck slammed into the back of us. Now that's all the ugly part of it. Let's get to the good part of it. After you get beat up like we did, there's no question that was not our finest hour as a country. Obviously, that's it doesn't look good. The land of the free turned into a very willing land of the sheep.
1: We are still angry about it and wounded about it now. And that's the kind of thing that can get you healthy again. You know, you can neglect your body. Like I said, Mountain Dew and cigarettes every single day. And then one day you have yourself a little heart attack and you wake up in a hospital bed and you say, all right, I'm going back to the gym. Got to start eating a little bit more chicken, not quite as many chips, and I got to go back to the gym. Maybe a water instead of Mountain Dew. We haven't fixed everything that was going wrong before COVID as a society, but I do believe we are making the right steps. I have seen since COVID, just off the people I talk to, off your emails, I have seen a renewed resolve in people in this country to get things right and to make things right. Remember, and that's how societies, especially ones that have enough good people in it, that's how they respond to adversity. Remember what happened when the animals killed Charlie Kirk? Church attendance went through the roof. We didn't respond by hiding. You kept going out. Let's get to church. I think we'll be all right. I think you should go to Zero Foxtrot and get some sick gear. That's what I think. Real military history, old school field gear with the modern twist on it. I keep talking about the water bottle. You know what I mean when you look at the water bottle. You need tactical gear for the range? You got it. Everyday gear. You need Whoopi blankets? 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I keep getting emails about them. By the way, they even have Whoopi jackets, although it's too freaking hot to wear one of those right now. You looking for gym clothes? 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We'll talk about something next. Are we doomed now to flip-flop back and forth? We'll vote for Republicans. We'll vote for Democrats. Hang on.
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3: A stomach-turning parasite outbreak surging, pushing local cyclospora infections to 264. Miami-Dade leads the state with 43 cases. Democrat U.S. Senate candidate Alex Vindman calling for Senator Ashley Moody to demand the release of the Hope, Florida grand jury report. He says she was Florida's attorney general at the time, and her office may have had a role in the Hope, Florida scandal. Nonprofit led by First Lady Casey DeSantis approved the transfer of $10 million paid out from a settlement involving Medicaid funds to two other nonprofits. 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
9: Accident blocking two right lanes, 275 southbound at Howard and Armenia Avenues. Accident just reported blocking the right lane, 75 northbound between 19th Avenue Northeast and Paseo Almar Boulevard. 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
10: This report is sponsored by Mothers Against Drunk Driving. A relatively quiet evening ahead, mostly cloudy skies and muggy conditions, dew point sitting in the upper 70s and lower 80s. We should be mostly rain-free through the rest of our evening, maybe an isolated shower or two. However, I think most areas will be dry. Throughout the overnight hours, our temperatures will fall into the lower 80s, and it's going to be a pretty stormy weekend with afternoon highs in the upper 80s and about a 60% coverage of scattered showers and storms for both your Saturday and Sunday. I'm Max Defender 8 meteorologist Zuleika Soler.
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12: Ahmed Rosario and Spencer Jones both homered, and that was enough for the Yankees. They shut out the Cubs today at Wrigley 2-0. Tony Romo placed on indefinite leave by CBS from his job as the network's top NFL analyst. He signed a 10-year, $180 million contract in 2020. J.J. Watt teams with Jim Nantz for now. The Spurs' Victor Wembanyama has extended his contract with Nike. The new deal includes a signature sneaker. I'm Frank Aaron.
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0: It's the Jesse Kelly Show on a wonderful Friday, and Ask Dr. Jesse Friday. 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Dear Oracle, during the 2020 presidential campaign, I first had this thought, and so far it has held up. It feels like the days of the two-term presidency are over in the short term, and every 4 years we're going to flip-flop back and forth because the normies are uninformed and fickle. That means liable. I know what fickle means. Are we stuck with seesaw presidential terms for now? I love the show. Say his name. His name is Eric. I'm going to push back on that. I don't agree. Let me explain. Bill Clinton, how many terms? Two. You know what? Let's go further back. Ronald Reagan, how many terms? Two. All right. Now you're saying, well, George H.W. Bush only did one. Okay. I think we have to take into account the Ross Perot factor. Without Ross Perot in that election, George H.W. Bush wins that election. That's just common knowledge. So you had a billionaire, independent guy, wild guy, jumps in, captures enough of the imagination to lose it for George H.W. Bush. I don't know that we're counting that. All right. After him, what do we got? Bill Clinton. Two terms. Okay. Good. After that, George Bush. George Bush wasn't even that popular at the end of his first term. Boom. Second term. After that, Barack Obama. Two terms. After that, Donald Trump. Now you're saying to yourself, well, America chose Biden. You believe what you want. I don't believe that at all.
1: I don't believe that at all, especially given the things that we've had confirmed recently about the things that went on in that election. And no matter what you believe about that election, I would invite you again to go look at this very simple thing. The vote totals. How many people voted in the election? You mean to tell me that the cadaver Joe Biden, who had to read cue cards while he was campaigning to get through an interview, he inspired so many people that millions more people voted for him than voted for anyone else ever again? I don't believe that at all. That's ridiculous. I think Donald Trump won his second term. Now, you can, if you disagree with that, we can come back to your email. I think Donald Trump won his second term. Democrats stole one for Joe. America went right back out and said, oh, gosh, this sucks. Give me some Donald Trump. Donald Trump walks in for his third term. I don't think that it's that way. Sitting presidents are different than the House and the Senate. Generally, we think that people flip-flop back and forth, and maybe after 8 years, that is true. But generally, this is how it goes. If a sitting president, even one you hate or I hate, if a sitting president doesn't have a disaster of an economy, he gets reelected. I mentioned we'd come back to Jimmy Carter. That brings me perfectly to Jimmy Carter. Jimmy Carter gets elected in the 70s. Okay, how do we get Ronald Reagan after Jimmy Carter? There were lines at the gas station. The American people love gasoline. And then we always, since we started driving cars, we have been in love with gasoline, affordable gasoline. I've brought it up before. The FDR administration were shocked at how willing the American people were to sacrifice certain things. Hey, you can only have so much sugar. You can only have so much this. The American people during World War II were accepting of those restrictions until they got to gasoline. They wrote about it. I think it was the Secretary of State who wrote about it afterwards. When they tried to do that to gasoline, people freaked out and they had to back off. No. You can take away my sugar. Don't you dare take away my gas. Jimmy Carter had cars waiting around the block to fill up their car with gas. He was one of those exceptions. I do not think we are forever doomed to it. Now, I have some concerns about 2028 because we kind of do that after 8 years, and I'll bring this up that we've brought up before, and I don't know how long this is going to go on. So here's where we're at. Because of the COVID stuff, because we shut down an economy for a chest cold and printed $7 trillion, now your money is worth significantly less today than it was before. Life is way more expensive. And it's not just that life is way more expensive. This happened over a short period of time. We're talking 5 years. 5-6 years ago, you could afford way more than you can afford now. That means you can remember it. You can remember your power bill being less than it is now. You can remember your grocery bill being half of what it is now. An airline flight being half of what it is. You can remember it. This is not some childhood memory where you have to go back decades and try to remember what it was like to pay 50 cents for a cheeseburger. This was like yesterday. And because it's like yesterday, the American people as a whole are angry. Donald Trump is president of the United States of America again because of inflation and to a degree immigration. Whatever your hot button issues are, maybe you're one of these Make America Healthy Again people, MAHA people. Maybe you're a pro-lifer. Maybe you're big on guns. Maybe you're all these things. That's great. Me too. Sounds good. Love it. That is not why Donald Trump is president and won the popular vote. Donald Trump is president and won the popular vote because while Joe Biden was president, life continued to get more and more unaffordable, and the American people made him pay for it at the ballot. Now, that's the good part of the story. That leads me to the bad part of the story. Donald Trump does not have the power as president of the United States of America to, I know the word is deflate, by the way, so don't send me an email, but he does not have the power to uninflate the dollar. You can't unprint $7 trillion. You can't. Let's assume it's 30%. It's probably more than that. What are you going to do? Get 10% deflation for a few years to get it? Will not happen. Doesn't have the power. Doesn't exist. However, the American people are going through the exact same thing still. They still remember what it was like to be affordable. They remember what that was like. And that's why they voted for Donald Trump. And that's why we're looking at this. Listen to this. This is approval polling among independents. And this is from July 19th. Okay. July 19th. And just so I'm going to read a bunch of them so you can't say that's a fake poll. It's every poll. Negative 52, according to CNN poll. Negative 53, according to YouGov. Negative 46, according to CBS. Negative 45, according to Quinnipiac. Negative 44, according to Ipsos. Negative 37, according to Emerson. General approval among independents is 24%. Disapproval, 70. 70 among the people who decide elections. Now, you can get mad about that, and I'm mad about that. You can say things and it's totally justified. So you idiots are going to go vote for Democrats who make it worse. And that, look, that's fair to feel that way. I feel that way. Please don't go vote for a Democrat. However, people are very, very angry about the cost of things. When you add in a war that raised those costs even more, we didn't have the political capital for that. No, it doesn't matter whether you love it or hate it. That political capital didn't exist. And we're facing some headwinds because of it. People remember what it was like when life was more affordable and when the jobs market was better. Anyway, all right, let's do some other stuff next.
19: He doesn't care if you believe him, but he's right. Jesse Kelly.
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9: Accident blocking the shoulder, 275 southbound at Howard and Armenia Avenues. Also, another crash, right lane is blocked, 75 northbound between 19th Avenue Northeast and Paseo El Mar Boulevard. 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
24: In a race this big, with everything on the line, when President Trump needs reinforcements, you don't send in the other guys, you give him Steele. 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Steele worked with Governor DeSantis to pass voter ID, lower insurance costs, and pass one of the toughest immigration laws in America. Now Trump needs a fighter as strong as Steele. Kevin Steele will stand side by side with President Trump to pass the SAVE Act, end taxpayer benefits for illegal aliens, and fully fund ICE. 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So don't send President Trump the other guys. Send him Steele. 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
6: The West Palm Beach Police Chief has fired 5 command-level officers accused of double-dipping.
7: Trust is built through action. My decisions on this matter reflect an unwavering commitment to accountability, timely and credible leadership, and professional service at all levels.
6: Chief Tony Araujo says the Palm Beach County Sheriff's Office investigation lasted about 2 years. The police union plans to fight the terminations, saying prior administrations let it happen. Lakeland police charge a woman in the death of her 6-month-old son. They say Tatiana Norman threw baby Jeremiah Peters into a playpen, causing him to hit his head. She then searched for symptoms online and watched TikTok videos instead of taking the child to a hospital. The child died several hours later, and police say Norman told several different stories before admitting what happened. She's charged with aggravated child abuse, could face more charges. We're hearing from the mother of a 4-year-old critically injured when he was shot at home.
8: The Pompano Beach woman calling 911 begging for help after she says her son shot himself in their apartment.
9: Oh my God, oh my God!
10: Where's the weapon now?
8: With the fire station about a 30-minute away, instead of waiting for paramedics, the 4-year-old's parents jumped in the car and drove him there. After giving him immediate treatment, the boy was rushed to the hospital where he remains in critical condition. The Broward Sheriff's Office is investigating if the boy did in fact pull the trigger, how he got a hold of the gun, and if charges will be filed. Eric Rodriguez, Miami.
6: The Florida Department of Corrections offering a new $1,000 hiring bonus for correctional officers at 13 state prisons. Olympic sprinter Sha'Carri Richardson is admitting to being a super speeder on the road as well as on the track. The 2-time medalist pulled over in Orange County driving 100 miles an hour in January. She has a plea deal. She has to complete an aggressive driving course. With Florida's News, I'm Gordon Bird.
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11: Accident blocking the shoulder, 275 southbound at Howard and Armenia Avenues. Also, accident blocking the right lane, 75 northbound between 19th Avenue Northeast and Paseo Almar Boulevard. Traffic lights not cooperating, 674 both east and westbound between Pebble Beach Boulevard and I-75. Katie Wilkins, News Radio, WFLA.
9: A relatively quiet evening ahead, mostly cloudy skies and muggy conditions, dew point sitting in the upper 70s and lower 80s. We should be mostly rain-free through the rest of our evening, maybe an isolated shower or two. However, I think most areas will be dry. Throughout the overnight hours, our temperatures will fall into the lower 80s, and it's going to be a pretty stormy weekend with afternoon highs in the upper 80s and about a 60% coverage of scattered showers and storms for both your Saturday and Sunday. Max Defender meteorologist Zuleika Soler.
12: They want the charges tossed. I'm Lisa Lacerra, Fox News. The Justice Department moves to drop charges against a former Olympian accused of vandalizing the reflecting pool in Washington, D.C.
13: Federal prosecutors filed a motion to dismiss the case against David Hearn, a former Olympic canoe racer charged with vandalizing the newly renovated reflecting pool near the Lincoln Memorial. Hearn pleaded not guilty. In the court filing, the Justice Department blames the Department of the Interior for slowly trickling critical information to prosecutors, writing, had DOI been forthcoming with information in its possession, a grand jury indictment would not have been sought. The filing says evidence now strongly suggests a rushed and botched installation by a contractor led to damage to the pool's lining.
12: Fox's Jared Halpern at the White House. President Trump had accused vandals of damaging the lining. Hamas claims it will disarm if Israel stops its strikes and withdraws from Gaza, but the implementation faces major challenges, and it would come later in the process, and it's contingent on the creation of a Palestinian state. Tens of thousands of migrants have voluntarily left the tiny Spanish territory after crossing into the North African city this week.
14: Spanish authorities now say at least 57 people were killed during those chaotic scenes in Ceuta, and that number could be going up as divers start to search the ocean. Officials estimate 60,000 people crossed into that Spanish territory without really anyone trying to stop them.
12: Fox's Jeff Paul. Italy has suspended its border agreement with Spain over the mass migration, and many other European countries expressing concerns that they will be impacted. The pilot of an F-35B stealth fighter expected to survive after he ejected from the jet before it crashed near the Miramar Air Base in San Diego. The Marine Corps says the service members being treated for non-life-threatening injuries. 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
17: Jesse Kelly Show, another hour of the Jesse Kelly Show on a fantastic Friday. We have so much to get to this hour. So many great questions, a fat stack of them here. It's going to be everything from salmon to John Thune to someone has an idea for Iran. Someone wants to talk about my back. All that and more coming up in the second hour of the world famous Jesse Kelly Show. And remember, if you miss any part of the show, you can download it, iHeart, Spotify, iTunes. Also, little heads up. I know that you're always waiting for me to do another history special. I'm not working on one at the moment, but I'm working on one. What, Chris? Don't roll your eyes. I'm trying to explain. I've got that itch again, and trying to think of, I've been browsing various things that might catch my interest that I think would catch your interest. So I'm working on it. If you have suggestions, it's fine. It's fine. Maybe I'll dive on it, but I'm working on it. What, Chris? Chris said the first Punic War. Haven't we ever done the first Punic War? It's a fascinating little affair. I might do the first Punic War. I'm not kidding. It's one that a lot of people don't know about. Remember the Punic Wars, Hannibal, you know who Hannibal is, Hannibal versus the Romans. That was the second Punic War. There was a war before that. That's not a bad idea, Chris. Not a terrible idea. I might do that. I can't believe Chris had a good idea. Dear Shogun Oracle, unlike you, I love fish. I'm not a heathen. No, you don't love fish. Stop for a second. I have to again repeat this over and over and over again. Stop claiming you love fish, because that's a lie. You are a liar. You know why? Because what do you say when you eat fish that doesn't taste good? What do you describe it as every single time? It tastes what? Fishy. Fishy? You're eating fish. Do you not want it to taste like fish? Have you ever had a steak and sat back and said, oh, that's too beefy? Ever had some chicken? Sat back, ugh, this is chickeny. No, you haven't. Because you want your beef to taste like beef and you want your chicken to taste like chicken. You don't like fish. You like how fish is prepared. I can see you right now with your little fingers typing an email to me saying something along these lines. Jesse, you haven't had my dad's deep fried catfish. I have no doubt your dad has some wonderful Cajun breaded blend that he deep fries up and the catfish is delicious. It's the breading. But Jesse, but my fish etouffee. Yes, etouffee is delicious. I'm aware. My steak doesn't need etouffee. My steak doesn't need to be deep fried. Your garbage fish does. You don't like fish. Anyway, the guy says, but I can't understand women's desire for salmon. It's the worst. Every outing with friends, it's the first choice among women there. What's going on here? And should I stop eating fish in case there's some kind of estrogen? Okay, let me explain something about women. And the women will know this, but this is for the dudes who are listening to the show. Women, we'll make it about dudes first. Men, this is across the board universal. Men are going to have, they're going to put a high priority on their professional success in life. Doesn't have to do with money, by the way. So that can be part of it, but men believe, and they're correct about this, that it's their job to be providers. And so if you've ever been out of work, and I have been out of work, it's not just that you're worried about the money. You feel like less of a man. I'm not bringing in money. I'm not paying the bills. You're way too hard on yourself, but that's natural. Men are going to place a high priority on professional success, period, end of story. Women do this with their appearance. And this all goes back to the most basic caveman biological thing, right? A dude in his cave wants to be able to go out and kill a deer and feed a family. And a woman who wants a man that can go out and kill a deer and feed a family, she is understanding that he's probably going to go pick the hottest one. So she's going to place way too much of a burden on herself, on her physical appearance. The result of that is women will eat the most disgusting crap in the world, and they will convince themselves that it tastes good. Now, they know, women aren't stupid. They know it doesn't taste good. That's why your wife orders the salmon and you order the chicken fried steak. And about halfway through the meal, she looks over and she says, can I have a bite? She knows. She knows. Salmon, it's become one of those kind of universal chick things, especially when they're around other women, because women have vicious competition with each other. And one will have to get the salmon, and then the other will be like, that sounds good. She doesn't think it sounds good. That sounds good. I'll have the salmon too. And they're all thinking, wow, I'd love the chicken fingers and mac and cheese, but nobody wants to be the fatty in the group who orders that. Nobody does. Ninja Kelly with, I can't use that word, with Rhino John Thune fighting to not pass the SAVE Act. Sorry, but my thoughts have turned to thinking, He's either getting some huge back channel money or he has been offered some cushy job that makes a lot of money. If any of this is true, so on and so forth. His name is AC. Okay. I've got to tell you, I've told you this before. You're not going to like the truth of this, but here is the truth of this. I don't like John Thune. I was loudly against him becoming Senate Majority Leader back when it mattered, but no one else wanted to participate. Very few people wanted to participate in that fight, so they made him Senate Majority Leader. I can't stand John Thune. He's one of those rhinos from a red state who keeps getting elected because he's handsome and raises a lot of money. I understand all that. Okay, so I am not a John Thune fan at all. Donald Trump I like very much. Donald Trump has come out many times and said this. John Thune needs to get the votes for the SAVE Act. John Thune needs to get the votes. It's his job to get the votes. And Trump isn't wrong when he says it's his job to get the votes. It's not, because it is Thune's job to get the votes. But John Thune isn't wrong when he says the votes don't exist. You remember, you have two major hurdles if you want the SAVE Act passed. You first have to eliminate the filibuster. What is the filibuster? Little government 101. In order to pass a law, an actual law, you don't need 51 senators. You need 60. The founders put that system into place because they didn't want the Senate passing lots of laws unless lots of people wanted it. They wanted that kind of gridlock. If you eliminate the filibuster, that means you can pass a law with 51. We don't have enough senators to take even that step. And that step has to be taken before you can get to the step of passing the Save America Act. We do not have the votes for the Save America Act. And I don't say that to demoralize you, because I want it as much as you want it, but I can't stand it when these people are out there screaming all the time, call your senator, call your senator. We do not have Mitch McConnell because he's half dead and retiring. We do not have Tom Tillis because he is retiring and not worried about reelection, so now he's screwing Trump every chance he gets. We do not have John Cornyn because John Cornyn got primaried and now he has no longer any incentive at all to pretend like he's with Trump. Now he's this guy.
18: He was saying he thinks that this might be because you don't like him.
19: You know, I voted with him 99.3% of the time. that has nothing to do with it. This is about making sure.
17: We got it. We don't have Bill Cassidy. He lost his primary. He's gone. Now, keep in mind, I just listed, what was that, four? There are actually more, but I just listed four. Have you looked at the makeup of the Senate? We don't have four votes to lose. You lose those four, it's over. It's over. Even if you talked Susan Collins into going for it, or Lisa Murkowski, I didn't even mention her, which you won't talk her into it, but even if I gave you those two, and I can't give you those two, but even if I gave you those two, the votes do not exist. And because these people have either been primaried or they are retiring, there is no longer anything you can do to twist the knife on them to get them to do it. You can email them till you're blue in the face. Donald Trump can scream at them in a closed door meeting, which he absolutely did, and good for him for doing it. We can all get on the radio and Facebook and Twitter and everything else and scream to the hills, but they don't give a crap because our leverage is gone because they're retiring. That doesn't mean we're never getting the SAVE Act. It means with this particular Senate, we are not getting the SAVE Act. The next Senate may. We end up keeping control of the Senate. We might have a shot. It's not no. It's not yet. You will not have the SAVE Act before November. You will not. You will have some chalk. And Lord knows the Senate needs some chalk. Why does the Senate need some chalk? Well, here's the deal, you see. We have lost 1% of our testosterone every year for the last half century. A quick math on that tells me that we've lost 50% of our testosterone in 50 years. It's a national crisis, and it's very clearly a crisis in the GOP. 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

0: Born on America's darkest day of September 11th, the Tunnel to Towers Foundation has been helping America's heroes ever since. Heroes like NYPD officer Pedro Garcia, a 25-year veteran who answered the call in the aftermath of 9/11. Pedro spent many days in the search and recovery efforts at Ground Zero. Pedro bravely battled a 9/11-related illness that ultimately took his life. He is survived by his loving wife Yvonne and their children, who remember him as a man who cared deeply for others and always had a story to tell. 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The Tunnel to Towers Foundation honored Pedro by paying off his family's mortgage through their Fallen First Responder Home Program. 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
2: A stomach-turning parasite outbreak surging, pushing local cyclospora infections to 264. Miami-Dade leads the state with 43 cases. Democrat U.S. Senate candidate Alex Vindman calling for Senator Ashley Moody to demand the release of the Hope Florida grand jury report. He says she was Florida's attorney general at the time, and her office may have had a role in the Hope Florida scandal. Nonprofit led by First Lady Casey DeSantis approved the transfer of $10 million paid out from a settlement involving Medicaid funds to two other nonprofits. The Margaritaville tag, first to be voted the top new design of the year by the Automobile License Plate Collectors Association,
3: creates that laid-back, kind of fun, in-the-sun spirit that I think Florida is known for. Obviously, it's a feeling that Jimmy Buffett shared with many.
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2: Traffic back up to speed on northbound I-75 after the exit for Sun City Center Boulevard with a crash out of the roadway. Sun City Center Boulevard, though, itself, as you pass by Pebble Beach Boulevard, going to see traffic lights out in the area. Plan to treat them carefully and as four-way stops. Also going to see on eastbound I-4 at I-75, right lane taken up with a brand-new collision and a car fire taking up the two right lanes of eastbound Fowler Avenue by 15th Street. Steve Foster, News Radio WFLA.
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9: A relatively quiet evening ahead, mostly cloudy skies and muggy conditions, dew point sitting in the upper 70s and lower 80s. We should be mostly rain free through the rest of our evening, maybe an isolated shower or two. However, I think most areas will be dry throughout the overnight hours. Our temperatures will fall into the lower 80s, and it's going to be a pretty stormy weekend with afternoon highs in the upper 80s and about a 60% coverage of scattered showers and storms for both your Saturday and Sunday. I'm Max Defender 8 meteorologist Zuleika Soler.
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7: 4-year-old Pompano Beach boy remains hospitalized in critical condition in Broward County. His mother calling 911 Wednesday night for help.
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7: She said the gun remained in the house while she and the boy's father drove about a half mile to the nearest fire station where the boy was rushed to the hospital. Broward Sheriff's Office is investigating to determine whose gun it was and how the child could have gotten hold of it and whether charges will be filed. A federal jury is deliberating the fate of a Florida Keys parasailing boat captain facing manslaughter charges. When the storm brewing in May of 2022, Daniel Couch cut the tow line.